0: start for the group and yourself individually. Good luck on this road trip this weekend. I'm sure we'll do it again before the year's out.
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6: 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I'm Mel Kelly. It is 8:01. Only one other game happening in the OHL tonight. That's the Brampton Steelheads in North Bay against the Battalion. The Battalion are currently up 2-1 over the Steelheads with just a minute played into the second. As you likely know, Sting are down 2-1 to the Peterborough Petes after the first period, if you've been tuned in. Legionnaires in action tonight, currently trailing the LaSalle Vipers 2-1. That is G-O-H-L action. Welland is at air, down 4-0 to the Centennials. Elmira Sugar Kings up 2-1 over the Strathroy Rockets. Fort Erie Meteors up 2-1 over the Hamilton Steel. And the Port Colborne Sailors are up 4-2 over the Brantford Titans. There are several games going on in the PJHL as well. Dresden Kings up 2-1 over Lakeshore Canadians. We've got Port Perry Lumberjacks up 3-0 over the Schaumburg Cougars. Dundas Blues trailing by one goal, 1-0 for Niagara. Looking at Exeter Hawks up, trailing 2-0 to Petrolia Flyers. Essex 73s up 1-0 against Walpole. Port Hope and Frankfurt Huskies are tied with a couple of goose eggs. Looking now at your NHL action preseason, Bruins and Flyers. We've got Detroit and the Sabres tied at 1. The Flyers lead the Bruins 1-0. Panthers lead the Lightning 1-0. Second period action, the Predators are up 3-0 over the Hurricanes, and the Rangers trail by one goal in a 1-0 game to the New Jersey Devils. And that's the same word for the Blue Jackets, up 1-0 over the Penguins. In your NFL tonight, game time kickoff, 8:15 for the Falcons in Green Bay against the Packers. That is your out-of-town scoreboard for Sarnia Tire, Tirecraft, and Jack's Tire and Wallaceburg. Take another quick break before we hear back from Lee Cunningham and Sean Gladwish again shortly. They are live from the Peterborough Memorial Center, where the Sarnia Sting are taking on the Petes, trailing 2-1 after 1. 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
9: And welcome back to the Peterborough Memorial Center. A 2-1 lead for the Peterborough Petes.

0: says it was a tale of two periods locked in one as the Sarnia Sting came out on fire, had a number of great opportunities, but then the Adam Novotny show got going about 10 minutes
1: indeed
0: in.
1: It did.
0: He scored two goals in less than a minute, and that put the Peterborough Petes up 2-1 as we get set for second period action.
1: Gahan to take the draw up against Levac of the Peterborough Petes. He was certainly the catalyst of one of those Novotny goals with a pinpoint pass. That representing the second goal by Novotny. And right now the difference in this hockey game as we will set the stage for period number two here in Peterborough. Shots on goal very tight as well at 14-13. Favoring the Sarnia Sting after 20 minutes of play. And here come the Sarnia Sting as they quickly round into form offensively. Challenger galloping his way towards the lower portion of the Peterborough zone. And Levac there to steal the puck. Levac uses a pane of glass to throw it back towards the Sarnia line. Now it is Novotny with that good burst of speed as he accelerates up the right wing side, getting a step on his man and applying a shot on Ivan to catch Kachenka as he was there to kind of hug the post on the far side to prevent Novotny from completing a hat trick. Now down low in the Sarnia zone, Novotny able to slip the puck in the direction of Levac. He is forcefully pinned into the back wall by Caden Acoin. 1 minute gone in the second period. It is 2-1 in favor of the Peterborough Petes as they carry on in the offensive zone. Centering pass in front, Kolarik on the receiving end, potentially of a feed from the back end off the stick of Holden Carter. And a stick for the Sarnia Sting defensively, wow, intervening right at the precise moment to spoil that passing delivery.
0: Well, apparently this linesman's not giving the benefit of the doubt. Yes, Tyler Challenger was about 1 inch away from the center line, and he still calls him on the icing. So the Sarnia Sting, who had a good chance to start but then really got pinned in their own zone, now have to come all the way back to their zone for a faceoff after the icing.
1: McCallum in there against Gahan for this draw. A shade over a minute into this second period. And a shot coming in off the stick of Aiden Young. That will hit something and elevate over the glass and into the netting as we will once again convene for the faceoff in the Sarnia zone.
0: That kind of worked out for Sarnia there. They had lots of tired bodies out there after the icing, so they're able to get a full line change and get things set up in their own zone once again.
1: McCallum in there against Gulp Branson. Again, the faceoff to the blocker side of to catch Kachenka. 2-1 Peterborough.
0: McCallum gets tossed out of the faceoff dot. So
1: not a bad thing from a Sarnia perspective. McCallum, one of the aces in the faceoff circle around the OHL. Yes, it is. In the near side corner and picked up there by Young. Young having a look around. Skro plays him admirably in the corner and is able to take away his space, and the Sting sling it down the ice. Out a step or two is goaltender Owen Nelson to trap the puck as the Petes rim it off the boards now towards the red line. McCallum ramps it up with some skating. Long lead pass towards Kolarik, well out of his reach as it's a centering pass in front. Oh, what a stop there in front again as to catch Kachenka, who has a knack for these saves with flair. And another one turned in right there. A beautiful piece of goaltending in tight as the Petes were looking for their third of the night. Beautiful denial there. Now Holmes breaks in. Power drive towards the front of the net. Very much reminiscent of the play that involved Challenger in the first goal of the hockey game. McCallum across the ice as the pace intensifies here in the early stages of period number two. Each team with a chance or two to add to their offensive output. And now we've got a net off its pegs. The Petes bench wanting delay of game there. Now McCallum, who likes to play with a little venom in his game, gets involved with Skro, the young defenseman who was there to confront him and certainly didn't shy away from the veteran. And Ivan to catch Kachenka striding away from the net that has been uprooted in behind him.
0: Yeah, I didn't see it. I was watching the play down the other way. The referee has come to talk
1: yeah,
0: to
1: that's a little scolding, I
0: Sting
1: think.
0: Sting goaltender, and I don't know if maybe
1: we'll give you this one.
0: Yeah, he had knocked it off with his foot and then said, well, I'm going to push it the rest of the way off because you're not noticing. But they had a chat. Seems like the information was relayed, and we'll face it off down in the Sting zone. 2 minutes, 27 seconds into this second period. Peterborough up 2-1 here in Peterborough.
1: Van Volsen in there for the faceoff as he looks across to see Minsky. As the faceoff will commence in the Sarnia zone, 2.5 have evaporated here in the second. 2-1 the Peets with the advantage. The Sting on a Tyler Challenger goal open the scoring, and then Novotny twice, both in very impressive fashion, recording goals for the Peterborough Peets.
0: Apparently we're learning how to take faceoffs tonight from this linesman.
1: Ralston in there, first round selection of the Peterborough Peets to take the draw against the veteran Van Volsen. The end result, possession by the Sarnia Sting as it's tossed back of the Peterborough net. Strohack back there, lightly bumped into by Van Volsen as the Peets find a little escape avenue out of their own zone and penetrate into Sarnia territory. Bouncing puck, restricting Howry for a moment, but he can really make the puck sing with his stick handling right there. He couldn't get rid of it. Intercepted at the Sarnia line by Lutz. Cross ice delivery now into Strohack. Strohack, a shot right on target. Again, Kachenka is able to sneak on a pad to make the save. 16:50 left to go in the second period of play here. As it is back of the net in the corner, Van Volsen pursues the puck, took a bump, but still delivers it ahead to Chase Sewell. Now here comes Howard. He couldn't get any traction right around the Peterborough line as he was looking to get the wheels turning. Strohack rims it off the boards, alertly to find Lutz, will snap it in behind the Peterborough net. Harris back there to take the ricochet off the back wall and throw it ahead in a feathery fashion towards Lehmans. Back at the Peterborough net, here comes Perreault ramping it up. He's a good skater back there. The defenseman of the Peets will hand it off along the right wing side as it's tossed in behind the Sarnia net by Francis Parrish, who will stalk the area in front of the net. But nice job there by Lehmans to get back and help rescue the play defensively as he tosses it back at the Peterborough net. To the line. On the stick now of Caden Acoin with a drive deflected in front. The Sting looking for the equalizer here. Brenner Lehmann circles in front. Gets a shot away. Stick save made by Nelson. A follow-up chance that drifts wide off the stick of Cam Acoin. Good pressure, though, by the Sarnia Sting. As once again, they look to lock things up at two goals apiece as we play 4.5 here in the second period. Cam Acoin at the line. Snaps it away from Clark, who was in pursuit of him. As that play restricted down low in the Peterborough zone, let's see if the Sting can perhaps shake another chance or two out of this exchange in the offensive zone. It starts with Cameron Acoin, a shot in front, blocked at the defense. It's up for grabs. Lehmans with an open field tackle there on McMurray. Long lead pass now to Gaughan as that line for the Sting will retire after a job well done. Five gone here in the second, 2-1 Peterborough. Here come the Peets. Novotny. This time around, he's unable to get any traction around the Sarnia line as he was looking for options. Novotny has it again. Good poke check installed there by Emerton. And that will be ruled to be offside at the Sarnia line.
0: The Sarnia Sting have yet to see a Blue Water power play so
1: yes.
0: far in this game.
1: By design, I would think, for the Peets based on the first game in the Sioux.
0: Yeah, the Sioux have had two opportunities in the first, and well, I wish your floors looked as good as a freshly cleaned sheet of ice. Visit Fabry Tile, 520 Helena Street in Point Edward.
1: And before, after the Sting game, head to Big Fish Steak and Lounge on Sarnia's London Line. Great steaks and seafood. And, of course, the best clam chowder in town. Dennis gets a shot away and whips that wide on the blocker side of to catch Kachenka. Ahead now, Emerton. Long lead pass to link up with Dunn. He's just shy of the Peterborough line. Now he penetrates into the offensive zone, bouncing puck. And rescued there by the Peets. Long lead pass along the near side boards towards Hartnell, but that eludes him. Now a little gap opens up in the Peterborough zone. Exposed there by Wallace, who rears back and gets a shot away. Nelson buckled back by the impact of that wrist shot in tight by Wallace, but still able to make the save with no second chance coming the way of the Sarnia Sting, at least not yet. Challenger does get a shot, albeit from a distance. And Nelson with the stick there to deflect it over the glass and into the netting here in Peterborough. Pretty good Thursday night gathering at this venerable old building.
0: Yeah, and they're seeing a good punch-counterpunch kind of game here as this second period has certainly been end-to-end with multiple opportunities. And the Sarnia Sting, the latest team with the opportunities and a face-off in the offensive zone.
1: Perreault harassed in behind his own net. Good body work there by Katalichki to stand him up. Still the Petes will bounce it as far as the red line. Kolarik ridden into the wall there effectively by Holmes. Now a chance here. Goal. Branson looking for his first in the OHL. It's bouncing around precariously in the goal mouth area as the Sting look to hunt it down. However, the Petes come up with it. But Sarnia kind of rediscovering what we saw in the early portion of the opening period in terms of chances of late. At least the last couple of shifts for Sarnia have been very favorable, but they still trail it 2-1 here with 13 and a half left to go in the second period here in Peterborough. Matthew Perreault gallops back to pick it up, but he coughs it up at the hands of Wallows. And now the Petes reclaim the puck and get it ahead towards Young as the fans here in Peterborough start to ramp up a little enthusiasm. Their team leads it 2-1. Here comes Young, a couple of moves to swerve his way into the Sarnia zone. Left there for Kolarik, a shot right on. Little bit of a rebound inflates in front of the net after the to catch Kachenka save, but it's gathered up by the Sting, and away they go. It is Cameron Okoye with a pass that is knocked down and turned back on the play by the Petes. Here they come. McCallum on the right wing side as he was looking to outfit Minsky with a pass. That didn't work out. And then the Sting look to find Van Volsen, who was lurking around the Peterborough line, but they can't link up with him. Wallows in the corner steps into his man, Strohack. Carter in there as well as he looks to tug it loose from the near side corner deep in the Peterborough zone. And now on the stick of McCallum, he'll just sling the puck back in behind the Sarnia net to catch Kachenka there with the stick to knock it down. We'll get a penalty coming up here. It's going to go to the Petes as Minsky fires it into the empty net. That will not be well received by the Sting. And I believe for the first time tonight, we will see a Blue Water power play as the Sting looking for their fourth power play goal of this young OHL season. We'll get a chance right here.
0: And that'll be on the other side of the break. It is 2-1 Peterborough. 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
0: And we're back here in Peterborough, 2-1. For the Petes, shots 18 apiece for Lyuna Local 1089, and it's time for a Blue Water power play of the Sarnia Sting, their first opportunity with the man advantage tonight.
1: And from power lines to power plays, Blue Water Power, they have always got your back. As the Sting will align with Wallows out there now with Howry. He's joined. Scores! Didn't even get the roster spoken of, and Wallows is able to connect with an overwhelming shot that he tucks under the crossbar. Boy, that power play looks awfully good now, doesn't it? As Wallows is able to connect, and he has his first of the season after a terrific campaign in his freshman year. The Sting have tied it at two on a overwhelming shot by Easton Wallows.
0: What was that, a one-second power play?
1: About
0: maybe two?
1: Yeah, maybe.
0: That's the Sarnia Sting, who have certainly been waiting for that man advantage, and a high stick gave it to them, and they will tie the game at two with 12:16 remaining here in the middle frame.
1: 7:44, the time of the inaugural goal of the season for Easton Wallows. Big-time shot as he's able to tuck it under the crossbar, and the goaltender Owen Nelson is still trying to figure things out back there.
0: Hartnell, who's not a very big kid on the blue line, Gold Branson came flying by him, and he was just bracing as the puck went out of play, and they blew the whistle. But Hartnell knew he was in trouble if that body came into him, as there's a huge, huge difference in size between big 27 for the Sarnia Sting and number 4 for the Peterborough Petes.
1: And that's a nice thing to be able to tell people a size difference, this time involving the Sarnia Sting on the good side of that. Now in the corner, Emerton chops out at Levac there to strategically pick it up. He was looking for Novotny. Those two have linked up earlier in this game with success. Katalichki trying to chop it out of his own zone. Emerton follows up the play in support. That was gathered up by the Peets. They've got Novotny in front of the net. Levac trying to get it to him. Does. Big time stop there by to catch Kachenka as the legs went out, came in. Scissor style save by the Utah prospect, Ivan, to catch Kachenka. And again, right at the heart of the play is Novotny, as he was fed effectively yet again by Adam Levac in a bid to once again take the lead for the Peets as we're knotted at two apiece.
0: Just watching Novotny, I'm just watching him right now, and he's so good at finding open ice. He just finds a way to slip out of the defender's eyes, and then the next thing you know, he's in a scoring position. So Sarnia Sting, I think, still have to do a better job of marking him and where he is in the offensive zone.
1: Novotny, a medalist previously at the World Junior level with his home country of Czechia. And he has looked every bit the part of an NHL first-round pick here in this hockey game. Now the Sarnia Sting trying to rebound with a little force offensively of their own, but that's eliminated by the Peets. Novotny trying to throw it across the ice. I think the big question for the Peterborough Peets is going to be, how deep is the offense beyond that number one unit with Levac, Novotny, and Cooper Dennis?
0: And Cameron O'Coin just threw the puck over the glass, so that's going to give the Peterborough Peets their third power play opportunity, as he's going to get a delay of game as it just kept carrying on him as he tried to just bank it off the glass and out. So a third opportunity, as I said, to penalty kill, brought to you by Liuno, Local 1089.
1: Yeah, Lutz had 13 goals a season ago, Young 23, a Kolarik 19. So there is some offense. But again, you're just kind of mesmerized by that number one unit. And once again, Novotny has given the Sting reason for pause in here tonight. But the Sting, punch for punch with the Peterborough Peets, a very good hockey club that's off to an 0-2 start in. Would like to reverse that here tonight on home ice. And the Sting have been less than accommodating. Lutz across the ice now to Pearl. He'll get it down low and get a return pass now from Young. It's on the stick of Lutz, who closes in. He tried to go across the ice. Read nicely there by Holmes, who activates the stick with that big wingspan of his to interrupt that pass. At the line, Perreault slings a shot, and that is embedded in the midsection of a goaltender to catch Kachenka. He'll hang on and grip it tightly as he looks around to see white and maroon jerseys everywhere he looks.
0: As Emerton having a chat there with Rolston, who he was in a full-on battle with that entire power play, trying to move him out of the front of the nets. And yeah, they were just like, hey, good battle. Just kind of chatting along there, no hard feelings.
1: 10:56 left to go here in the second period. 2-2 your score. The Peets were mindful of the fact they're on the power play here as that puck is collected at the line by Lutz. Trying to spin off the checking of Van Volsen. Van Volsen guarding him rather closely. Perreault across the ice now into Aiden Young. Back to Lutz, top of the circle, near wing. Shot in front, and McCallum there with the deflection. Absolutely defenseless was to catch Kachenka. A deft touch shown by McCallum with the delivery as he slings it over the shoulder. And it is 3-2 for the Peets.
0: And that's why you want your shot from the point to be along the ice, as McCallum just reaches out with the stick, gets the tip of it on, but it goes right up into the top corner. No chance for the Sting goaltender. And the Peterborough Peets have regained their one-goal lead. It's now 3-2 on their first power play marker in three tries, as the Sting now will look to counterpunch back here and even this one up almost midway through this second period.
1: Zero chance whatsoever for to catch Kachenka, as he was very much prone. And McCallum again showing a feathery touch in front in converting that low drive from the line into the third goal of the evening for the Peets. 10:26 left to go in the second. Shots on goal, 22-19 for Peterborough, as they will in unison cheer the upcoming public address announcement, to be sure. McMurray back to the line, shot there by Cameron, shot scores! Little traffic in front, exposed there by Carson Cameron, the captain of the Petes. And all of a sudden, the Sting find themselves down by a pair at 4-2 halfway through this second period. Again, a little traffic roaming around in front of the net, perhaps causing a little grief for to catch Kachanka in his bid to locate that shot.
0: Well, Braden McCallum will get the last goal from Lutz and Young. That goal at 9:23, and just seconds later, the Peterborough Petes score again, and now the Sarnia Sting have a hole to dig out of, but they still got lots of time. They've got a half a game. Just have to slow down this Peterborough offense.
1: Well, and based on what we've seen offensively, I don't know if 4-2 is going to hold. Exactly 10 minutes left to go in the second period as we await the particulars on that goal that emerged from the line. Novotny, a series of moves dizzying in nature as he cut in front of the net, but unable to record the backhander that he envisioned. Here's the announcement on the goal by Braden McCallum. That will come from Lutz and Young.
0: Yeah, they didn't have a chance to get that one out before they scored the fourth one as the Sarnia Sting come back with a good shift.
1: 4-2, the score in favor of the Petes. Now the Sarnia Sting penetrate into the zone. Emerson across the ice. A chance for Howry. That was blocked at the defense. What a delivery, though, across the ice. Seamless in nature. Tape to tape off the stick of Emerson, who has it now. Now back towards Howry. It was stripped off of his stick effectively there by Levac, and now forced back in behind the Sarnia net by Lutz. Rolston, first year man for the Peterborough Petes, stripped of the puck there by Howry. Bouncing around is the puck in a rather erratic fashion. Finally flagged down by Rolston. He tried a centering pass. He wanted Minsky, who was lurking in front, but no connection made there. 8:40 left to go here in the second period, and all of a sudden the Petes have jumped out to a two-goal advantage at 4-2. Here's the announcement on the fourth goal.
0: That was Cameron gets the goal. That's his first of the season from James McMurray. And that goal comes at 9:52 as we get a big scrum going on out in the side of the Sarnia Sting net as everybody was crashing the Sting goaltender. And now
1: Caden Acoin, and I think that's
0: 27.
1: Yeah, I think it's Landon Rolston.
0: Mason Minsky over at the side there, just getting up off the ice as well.
1: So the Peterborough Petes, when they have scored quickly. Their first two goals by Novotny at 14:37 and 15:02 of the first. Now the latest two goals off the sticks of McCallum and Cameron coming at 9:23 and 9:52. So when they get some momentum, it seems to last to the extent of multiple goals.
0: And that's such a junior hockey thing. It's not just a Sarnia Sting thing. I know that happened quite a bit last year, but it's just one of those things. Junior hockey players don't reset well.
1: Well, the faceoff, pretty legitimate chance there for Young, but his shot elevates over the net. Now the Sting have to find a little rhythm here as they're down by a pair with eight to play in the second period. It's around the wall. Tapped into the corner, Young. All bundled up there with Scrow. Now another chance there. McCallum gets the shot away. Then it's something in front. Harris took a bump from the energetic McCallum, and now it's picked up by Dunn. He's got a lane up the left wing side, trying to go against the grain with a wrist shot. Zhu was back there defensively for the piece, but a nice job and a second chance by Challenger. That rattles off the pad of Owen Nelson, who settles in with a quality save after the first chance was discarded off the stick of Dunn. Now back in the other direction, Young. That was nearly offside. McCallum gets it back to Young. A little give and take. And Young there to get the shot away as he sends it wide. Again, I thought that play might be offside, but they let it slide. And now Perreault looking to generate some speed as he cuts his way into the Sarnia zone. Perreault back there in behind the net. Emerton confronts him and pushes the puck away from him. Gulbranson edged off the puck there by the returning McMurray, who got back in time to put a shoulder into the big Norwegian. Back towards the slot area of the Petes. trample their way in behind the net. Parrish around the wall looking for a pinching Perot. It is lifted into the near side corner. Another pinching defenseman. This one Hartnell trying to contribute to the offensive effort. McMurray in behind the Sarnia net. Kamacoin trying to tie him up. Clark will pick up the pieces from there for the Peets, but he is robbed of the puck there by Emerton. But the Peets with a heavy concentration of personnel down low in the Sarnia zone, and the Sting trying to excuse them from the zone. A shot coming in. They score. Cameron with a pair. This time around, a low, heavy shot delivered from the line by Carson Cameron. And that handcuffs to catch Kachenka to the extent of a 5-2 Peterborough lead with 6:36 left to go in the second. As the Peets, you knew after a couple of tough losses, one to Kingston, one to Sudbury, two good teams in the Eastern Conference, this group of Peets, which has its share of fine players, they're going to respond potentially here at home tonight, and they have.
0: Well, and that might have gone off a blocker of Kachenko, as it looked like he just got a bit of it, but Cameron had a clear shot through, and the goaltender was unable to set himself in time. And so the Peterborough Petes have opened up a three-goal lead with 6 minutes, 36 seconds left here in this second period.
1: So the Peterborough captain strikes twice in succession from his perch at the blue line. And the end result not favorable for the Sting, but here they come. DiOrio curls in front of the net, got a wrist shot away on that. Well away from the goaltender Owen Nelson.
0: And they will give an assist to Francis Parrish on that goal. 13:24, the time of the marker, as Cameron gets his first and second after he got into a fight with,
1: DiOrio.
0: Not really a fight, but it got him a 10-minute misconduct. And since he's come back from that, he's been well-rested in scoring.
1: And candidly, the Peets have been very good since that point in the game or thereabouts. So the Sting, they need an instant strike here to reel the Peets in. 5-2 Peterborough, shots on goal. 26 for Peterborough, 21 for the Sarnia Sting. As they will contest the faceoff along the far wing in the Peterborough zone, a shot from the line by Scrow. A little blocker save made by the goaltender Nelson on a follow-up chance. And now Manta trying to make a move in front, does. Left it there for a pinching Harris. Here's the announcement on the goal. Parrish, the lone assist on the goal by Cameron, his second of this period. Now Manta able to pivot away from traffic. Oh, a chance in front. Nelson there to make a sprawling save as Manta was able to dust off a rather threatening move in front.
0: And looks like the Sarnia Sting are going to get themselves a power play here.
1: They could use that.
0: Cleared over, and now we get a... Oh, we're going to take the TV timeout. So, the Sarnia Sting, last time we came back from break, had a, what, two-second power play?
1: Yep.
0: Let's see if they can do it again. 5-2 Peterborough here in the second. 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
1: And welcome back to Memorial Center in Peterborough. 5:55 left to go in the second, and no time like this current power play for Blue Water Power for the Sting to try and inch their way back closer into this game. They trail it 5-2, but 5-3 has a definite shine to it if the Sting can accommodate with a power play goal. And who's to discount their chances based on the early returns of the man advantage thus far? Strohack in from the blue line, gets a wrist shot away, glove there by to catch Kachenka. Little catch and release there as he'll leave it there for Emerton, who gracefully glides his way out of his own zone looking for a passing option and forced back by the rather agile footwork of Kolarik on the penalty kill. Here comes DiOrio across the ice to pass towards Howery, but that play unraveled for the Sting as it will be ruled to be an offside. Coming up in the second intermission, Mel Kelly with her scoreboard update and my conversation with Jeff Toohey, who just texted me to say he'd be down, a scout for the Florida Panthers, and, of course, a long time general manager, among other jobs with the Peterborough Petes in his fine career in the game. Hammerton at the red line. Just slings it back at the Peterborough net. Of course, the Sarnia Sting in the midst of a power play and looking to, once again, cash in as they did on their last man advantage. A goal by Wallace getting the job done, as Sean mentioned, a couple of seconds into that man advantage.
0: Alessandro Diorio has come in with a bit of an attitude tonight as he... as he was away at camp and now he's back and seems to have brought a little sandpaper with him as he gets into it again as the Sarnia Sting couldn't lodge that puck free from the pile. And so we'll face it off once again down in the Peterborough zone with a 1 minute and 11 second left in the Blue Water power play going on for the Sarnia Sting as I don't know what they're waiting for now.
1: Van Bolson needed a new stick. He has it, and we're ready to go. Wallace out there, Howry. They'll accompany Van Bolson. On the back end, Emerton, the quarterback of the power play, and DiOrio also part of the outfit. Out there now on this power play for the Sarnia Sting. Trying to make it 5-3 and keep this game within reach. Here's a chance for Howry with a shot there. Blocked at the defense by Parrish as he timed his drop to the ice to perfection. Emerton. In his own zone, Minsky shadowing him on the forechecking assignment. Young will take over that responsibility as here come the Sarnia Sting up the right wing side. Van Volsen back into the high slot. Wallace, tidy little pass into Howry, who juggled the puck for a moment long enough to see that play unravel for the Sting. And here come the Petes as Young inherits the puck. Looking to turn the corner there. Centering pass! All to catch. Kachanka makes a brilliant save on Minsky. Young, the architect of the play, he did all the heavy lifting as he was able to discard a check and center the puck to Minsky, who got the one-timer away and outfoxed there by to catch Kachanka to come up with a fine save and one the Sting needed desperately.
0: The Sting just unable to set up anything here in the offensive zone on this power play.
1: Haven't said that much.
0: 9 seconds left.
1: Katalichki in range to get a shot away, and that banks off the blocker of the goaltender, Owen Nelson, coinciding with the end of the power play. One of the few times this year the Sarnia Sting have not shown a whole lot on a power play as Lehmans weaves his way in front. He's tripped up again, and that is ignored by the official as Novotny, toe drag move to trying to get a little separation between he and Manza, and to catch Kachanka there with a glove to reel in that low shot by Novotny, who has been a menace, to say the least, for the interests of the Sarnia Sting in here tonight with a pair of goals, and just his overall presence in the offensive zone bears monitoring every time he's on the ice.
0: Well, when you come back from camp and you make the step back down, it seems like everybody's playing in slow motion after you've played at that high level. He had a long camp in reality. I mean, they didn't keep him up to get him into some more games, but he obviously had a longer look.
1: Yeah, he played the other night against Calgary, if I'm not mistaken, for Vancouver. Harris to leave it in behind his own net for Cam McCoy, who has to hustle. Good forechecking there by Levac. Levac, a menacing presence back there, who's got a little flair with his offense as well as Challenger. Rims it back of the net. There's that peculiar bounce again we've noted as that sprung from the back wall right in front of the net. Challenger now all tied up with Strohack, a couple of large lads there that will disengage after the semi-unsure stop there by Nelson. He's just getting used to the nuances of this building as well, coming over from Tri-City in the USHL. So takes a little time, defensemen and goaltenders alike, to figure out the regular nature of the backboards here in Peterborough.
0: Looks like the puck's bouncing a bit here. The ice is looking pretty...
1: It's fairly warm in Peterborough today.
0: And it just seems that that puck is doing some dancing here as we get to the later stages of this period.
1: Manza steps into Minsky. The two of them reunite at the red line with Minsky coming away with a puck. And a big body belt thrown there by Lehmans as he stands up Minsky. And now he comes over to Lehmans to have a word with him. And Lehmans and Minsky are threatening to drop the gloves. Lehmans says, yeah, let's go. Minsky took a heavy, heavy body check delivered and didn't like it much as he wanted to come back for a little bit of restitution.
0: And Skrow, how many scrums has he been in tonight? He just seems to be in the middle of everything. As anytime there are two players wrapped up, he's usually one of the guys in it. As a huge hit laid by Lehmans, though, in the middle of the ice, caught him in the train tracks. You don't see those kind of hits very often anymore. And
1: you do from Lehmans.
0: Yeah. And so it looks like they will even it all out, and the puck's going to go back down into the Peterborough zone. Is Sarnia getting a power play? Yes, they are. So a good opportunity for the Sarnia Sting, as they're going to get a late power play with 2:54 left. Not able to see who it is. It's Rolston's gone to the box. And so it's the third Blue Water power play of the night for the Sarnia Sting.
1: And the Petes have hit 30 shots, the Sting at 24, as the Sting would love to up the volume of their shots here on this power play for Blue Water Power. It begins, though, with a rather alert interception by Young as he finds a little crack between the defenders and sends it down the ice, forcing Emerton back to collect it now for the Sting. As he'll discard a check that by Young, and here come the Sarnia Sting as they penetrate into enemy grounds. At the line, Emerton to leave it there now for Wallace back in Emerton, who slings a shot. Wobbly trip for the puck as it hit a leg or two on the way in and was not of a threatening nature.
0: Well, and the Peterborough Petes are blowing up. A lot of teams love to do that, throw the puck back behind you after you've gone to a certain point, and Peterborough's leaving a player back there, so you can't do that.
1: Van Volsen on the far side corner of the Peterborough zone, leaving it there for DiOrio. What does he have up his sleeve as the captain of the Sting circles him behind the Peterborough net? Across the ice now into Wallace. He has a power play goal in this period for the Sting and would love to dust off another here. Instead, a pass to Emerton. Closing in, Howry with a shot. It rims off a leg. That looked promising as he had a little room on the near wing to get the shot away. Now it's picked up by Cameron, who has a couple of goals for the Petes as he organizes the group ahead on the penalty kill to shovel the puck down the ice in behind to catch Gachenka. DiOrio now seizes the puck and the opportunity to weave his way towards the Peterborough line, gathered up now by Emerton across the ice, snapped in behind the net there by Katalichki. As the Sarnia Sting with 20 seconds to play with on this power play, can they get something going here? They need to. They're down 5-2. Top of the circle, far wing, Manza closes in. They get it down low. Manza having a look around. Lehmans will pick it up in behind the net as he rescues the play for the Sting, coinciding with the end of this power play. Manza drive in. He whistles a hard blast off a pane of glass in behind the goaltender, Nelson. That, the last opportunity for the Sarnia Sting as it turns out on that power play. Now Novotny up to no good again, down low in the Sarnia zone. As he twirls away from his check, Katalichki trying to catch up with him. Perreault in from the blue line, as he loves to do. He took that pass. However, his shot did not get through a series of sticks in front of Tkachenka. In the corner, Hartnell again abandons the blue line. The Petes love to do that with Hartnell and Perreault specifically. They love to have a defenseman come in and act as kind of a rover, a hybrid forward. Seen that a number of times in here tonight. Long lead pass, McCallum directs the puck back in behind the Sarnia net. Kolarik, the first man there, but he's rubbed out on the play by Caden Acoyne. It's around the wall, McCallum, he too subjected to a body bump, that by Holmes. Now it's up for grabs in front to catch Tkachenka under siege, and that puck barricaded under the Sting netminder. Temperatures rising a touch after that exchange in front as we get a little shoving and the Sarnia Sting. Now we get Challenger involved here as Challenger and McCallum are going to go. McCallum trying to get loose on Challenger, who takes a spill in behind the net. It wasn't much of a fight, but I think they'll get five apiece for fighting there.
0: Yeah, they both dropped the gloves, and I think that's going to do it for the period, Lee, is somewhere in the midst of that as Challenger's yelling at his teammates to let's go. As the Sarnia Sting will find themselves down 5-2 after two periods of play, as the Sting had tied it in two, and then Peterborough with three unanswered goals have put themselves up by three after two periods. So coming up here in our second intermission, we will have Melissa Kelly with the out-of-town scoreboard brought to you by Sarnia Tire, Tire Craft, and Jack's Tire in Wallaceburg. Lee, you have a guest who has just walked in.
1: Jeff Toohey has responded to my text and is available for a conversation. And we'll talk to the Florida Panthers scout right after this. We'll take the break as the Peterborough Petes with a lead heading into the third. We'll see if the Sting can erase it. And you are listening to Sting Hockey, brought to you by M&M Food Market of Petrolia, owned and operated by the McFarland family on Big Country 103.9.
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2: 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It's the second period intermission. Coming up, the Sarnia Tire and Jack's Tire in Wallaceburg out-of-town scoreboard, interviews, and a game summary. Here are Lee Cunningham and Sean Gladwish.
1: Well, a three-goal outburst by the Peterborough Petes after the two teams were square at two apiece has the home team in the enviable position heading into the third period, up by a score of 5-2 in the opening period. Tyler Challenger, his first of the season, coming from Gaughan at 2:32, and then back-to-back goals by Adam Novotny, who surely is a candidate for one of the stars in here tonight. Numbers 1 and 2 on the season after coming back from the Vancouver Canucks. His first unassisted at 14:37, and his second coming from Levac and Dennis at 15:02. A power play goal by Easton Wallow squared things at two apiece from Emerton and Van Volsen, but two by Cameron, one by McCallum. The McCallum goal coming from Lutzen Young at 9:23. At 9:52, Cameron is first of the season for the Petes captain from McMurray, and then Cameron again from the blue line. Parrish, the lone assist there at 13:24. Shots on goal in the game thus far, 30 for the Peterborough Petes, 24 for the Sarnia Sting. That for Liuna, local 10:89, 17:10 for the Petes in that second period of play. Great to have Florida Panthers scout Jeff Toohey joining us in the broadcast position in a building you know very, very well going back over the years. But first of all, wanted to congratulate you. A few months ago, you were inducted into the Peterborough Sports Hall of Fame. Very well deserved for your time with the Peterborough Petes in various capacities. And, you know, you go back in time, you start as a scout, and then you move up into the management and then general manager and whatnot. So you definitely came full circle with this proud organization.
7: Yeah, well, I guess you make me feel a little old here, Lee, but thank you. It was an honor. Obviously, they do a great job with the hall here, and when they told me I was going to go in this year, it was certainly unexpected, but I was honored. And so, yeah, it's nice. And, yeah, this building, I've spent 30 years here with the Petes, and so, yeah, I know it pretty well, that's for sure.
1: You know, does it mean just a little bit more based on the rich history of the Peterborough Petes to be included with some of those great names? And I've told people on the air during broadcast, if you get a chance to come to this Memorial Center, do yourself a favor and go through that Hall of Fame, both in terms of hockey and lacrosse that has been staged here over the years. Does it make you feel a little better being grouped with some of those great former NHLers, both coaches and players.
7: Yeah, yeah, it does for sure. And while I was here, Lee, you know, I spent a lot of time just wandering through that hall long before I was part of it. So, you know, I know it well. And the it's all volunteer run, and those guys put a lot of, well, men and women put a lot of time into it, and it's a great place. So, yeah, just to have my name in there now would be nice, and it was great. I mean, just to put it in perspective, I had two little grandsons that were here when they honored me and four other people, and so it was really nice for them to be able to see it. They're pretty young, but so it was nice.
1: You know, we've had a lot of discussions lately about the role of a general manager at the OHL level now with the NCAA rules. Put yourself back a few years as a general manager in this league. How would you approach the new situation in terms of trying to build an OHL team with all the variables of players, perhaps leaving a little early for the NCAA ranks and combing coast to coast now to try and unearth talent?
7: Yeah, well, first of all, I think it's a great time to be a player because, as you've seen in Sarnia and you've seen in a lot of other teams, now you're forced to run a good program, and your facilities better be up to date. I know they did a great job in Sarnia with the new ownership to upgrade everything. You know, you see what they've done in London, Kitchener, Oshawa. So it's not just the facilities. If you're not developing players, you're going to lose them early. And, you know, you see London and Kitchener, they don't lose a lot of guys early. So I think there's more. I mean, they're the most common teams to talk about. They're not the only ones, but now if you don't have the facilities and you don't develop, you run the risk of losing players. So that's first and foremost, and I think now it's about building relationships. So you better have some really good NCAA relationships. You better have some relationships in the U.S. You better be networking and making sure you're out there.
1: Well, you're absolutely right, and you can't be in five places at once, so you're right. You have to have a network of reliable people that you can count on and whatnot because, you know, you look at it, the United States, for example, California, hotbed for hockey, the Dallas area, St. Louis for many years. It's way more than a Great Lakes situation now, so you have to have the pieces in position, and if you don't, I think you're behind things a little bit from a scouting perspective.
7: Well, 100%, and again, if you don't develop, you know, it's on the coaches now, more so than ever before, because if you give these young players, and you can't blame them, if you give them an excuse to leave because they're not being developed, they're going to leave. And I think it's also now really it's pertinent that you have to build relationships with schools. They were, you know, for years they were the enemy. Now you've got to work with them, you know, and make sure they're aware that you're a good place for them to have some of them their recruits come to. So it's a lot of work for these GMs now. It's different than when I was doing it, and at my age, Lee, I couldn't do it. I mean, I admire these guys. It's a tough job.
1: Absolutely. I mean, the miles that are put on vehicles and everything else and inclement weather and everything else, you're right. You're absolutely right. They do a very admirable job indeed. You were part of a number of teams that went to the Memorial Cup as a member of the Peterborough Petes. They always say it's the toughest tournament to A, get into, and B, win. Can you echo those thoughts from your time there?
7: 100%. I mean, I was fortunate enough to win or be small part of winning four championships here. Went to the Memorial Cup four times, never won it. And, you know, it's something that still eats at me. I mean, obviously at my age, I'm not going to win the Memorial Cup, so it's very difficult to win. It's difficult to get there. Winning in this league now is hard. There's so much parity. The teams do such a good job, you know. And, again, if you don't, you're going to lose players. So it's tough regular season. The playoffs to survive the four rounds is tough. And then to get to the Memorial Cup, you know, you lose your first game, you could be in trouble at that. So it's hard. When you win, you better appreciate it.
1: Absolutely. No, it doesn't come every day. The Sarnia thing, trying to get back to the postseason and get back to, you know, what they were about three years ago when they had that run against the London Knights. From an NHL scouting perspective, has the NCAA situation changed the approach at the pro level in terms of scouting, and if so, how?
7: Yeah, it does. I mean, if you watch the most recent NHL draft, there's a number of guys drafted at 19 because they have a runway ahead of them. You know they're going to go to a school. You know there's development potential there. So now, as I say to players all the time, if we miss you when you're in your first year eligible, stay at it because we're still looking. And if you continue to develop and you've got an opportunity 4 years at a good school in the States, your chances of getting drafted as a 19-year-old are way better than they used to be, you know, even like 2 or 3 years ago. So now it gives these players hope. It forces us as NHL scouts to watch players beyond just their first draft year.
1: You know, I think a great example of that was Jordan Bax, who played for the yep. Sting last year, comes in unheralded, walks away with an AHL contract with the San Jose Barracuda. So, I think maybe that's one singular example of exactly what you were saying.
7: Yeah, I mean, the opportunities now for the players are so good. And again, it's, you know, for the general managers and the teams, it's hard because you have to run a good program, as you should anyways, but again, you run the risk of losing your players if you're not doing a good job developing them. So it's a tough job. I couldn't be a general manager anymore. I admire these guys with what they've got to do. It's hard.
1: With Florida Panthers scout Jeff Toohey. And Jeff, you mentioned the Memorial Cup alluded to you. What didn't elude you is two Stanley Cups with the Florida Panthers. And that had to have been just a wonderful moment to share in that experience and, you know, share in the experience of, you know, a franchise that's based in that quote-unquote non-traditional market, although I think that's changing again, getting yep. back to the point about a coast-to-coast league. But, again, that had to have been a wonderful experience going through all that.
7: Yeah, it really was. I mean, I'm a very, very small part of it. I'm a scout, so I'm not part of the day-to-day, but it's amazing when you're there. As you know, the first year we won it, we were, as a staff, the scouting staff, we were in Vegas preparing for the draft, so we watched it and we had a fun night that night, obviously. but 2 years ago when we won, we were there, and we had full access to the room. And you know, for me to be able to just stand back, I mean, I know my place, I'm not part of the, but I was in there and I could watch. And you know, to get that feeling, even as a scout, I mean, again, my role, my contributions were limited. I don't want to overstate them. But when you see what these players go through, and to see, like, the power and the intensity when they win something like that, it was really nice to be a, you know, very small part of that.
1: Jeff, I know NHL scouts are a little sheepish about talking about prospects, but I will bring up one name connected to the Sarnia Sting, great young man in Sandusville, Manis. And,
7: yep.
1: you know, hopefully his time is coming at the NHL level, but he represented the Sarnia Sting so very, very well, and Latvia for that
7: yep.
1: matter,
7: yep.
1: at the World Junior level as well. He was just a terrific kid.
7: Yeah, and you know, he's one of our top prospects. They're very, very happy with him. His time in the OHL was very beneficial to him, and
1: time in North Bay as well, I think,
7: yeah,
1: cemented
7: you
1: that.
7: Yeah, and he adapted well, and you know, I don't take any credit because that was our European guys, but that was a really good pick in the fifth round, and it shows, you know, the draft is, it's far from perfect. I mean, that's a great pick in the fifth round. He's going to play for the Florida Panthers, so I give our European scouts a lot of credit for that one. I had nothing to do with it, but that was a great pick.
1: Well, just another reinforcement of the scouting fraternity as it is around the National Hockey League. Jeff, we appreciate the time. Safe travels, and hopefully we'll see you again before the season is out. I have a hunch that we will. And yep. again, congratulations on the Hall of Fame.
7: Yeah, thank you very much, Lee. It's always nice to chat hockey with you anytime.
1: All right, we'll take the break. As the Peterborough Petes have the 5-2 advantage after two here at Memorial Center. And we'll send it over to Mel Kelly. And you're listening to Sting Hockey as presented by M&M Food Market of Petrolia, owned and operated by the McFarland family on Big Country 103.9.
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13: Actually, you're stuck with me, Mel. I'm here for the out-of-town scoreboard. Well, big changes in this game as you're tuned into live Sting broadcast. It is now 5-2 in favor of the Peterborough Petes after two periods of play. The only other game going on in the OHL tonight is the Brampton Steelheads visiting North Bay Battalion, and that is a bit of a tighter game, and they're about not quite halfway through the third, but the Battalion lead 3-2 in the GOHL. The Welland Canadians are down 4-2 against the Ayr Centennials. Port Colborne Sailors trail the Brantford Titans 5-4. The Sarnia Legionnaires currently tied 2-2 with the LaSalle Vipers. Fort Erie Meteors lead the Hamilton Steel 4-3, and the Elmira Sugar Kings lead the Strathroy Rockets 6-5 at the end of the second. Is anyone playing defense? That is a lot of goals. PJ 5-4. The Sarnia Legionnaires currently tied 2-2 with the LaSalle Vipers. Fort Erie Meteors lead the Hamilton Steel 4-3, and the Elmira Sugar Kings lead the Strathroy Rockets 6-5 at the end of the second. Is anyone playing defense? That is a lot of goals. PJHL action.

0: tied one apiece. Exeter Hawks and Petrolia Flyers. The Flyers are up 3-1 in that game. The Essex 73s are up 4-2 against Walpole. And Frankfurt leads Port Hope 5-1. In the NFL, the Atlanta Falcons are taking on the Green Bay Packers there in the second quarter and tied 7-7. That is your out-of-town scoreboard brought to you by Sarnia Tire, Tirecraft, and Jack's Tire in Wallaceburg. Take another quick break, and then we'll hear from Lee Cunningham and Sean Gladwish, who are broadcasting live from Peterborough Memorial Center, where the Sarnia Sting are playing the Peterborough Petes and currently trailing 5-2. After the second. 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
8: Well, surely the next goal in this game could speak volumes about the outcome as the Sarnia Sting trail the Peterborough Petes by a score of 5-2 as both teams will begin this third period of play with an even complement of players, and hopefully for the Sting, they can get a quick strike organized here and kind of reel themselves back into the contest.
9: So Tyler Challenger gets a helmet misconduct and a five-minute misconduct for fighting, and Braden McCallum gets a five-minute for fighting because Tyler Challenger ripped off his helmet after the fight, and you're not allowed to remove your helmet at all, but he will play five-on-five nonetheless.
8: And off the faceoff to open the third period, Lehman's clocked with a hit there by Cameron as the two of them glare at one another before parting company. Levac across the ice to Novotny, who has been a menace to say the least for the Sarnia Sting in here tonight in his return back from the Vancouver Canucks. To the line, Cameron with a shot that drifts aimlessly away from the goaltender Ivan to catch Kachenka, and here come the Sarnia Sting. Great play by Lehman's to keep the play onside. Yes, centering pass in front. DiOrio got the shot away and shanked it wide, but that was a really nice play by Lehman's as that play at the line looked like it was going to be offside, but he was able to kind of stall his progress a touch in order to link up with DiOrio, and the end result, that shot fired wide by the Sting captain.
9: And that's the start the Sarnia Sting need if they want to climb back into this one. They got to score three in the third. Not that they haven't done that once this season already, but
8: I am willing to have it go in back-to-back games that way. Kamakoin at the line. We'll leave it there for Ketelichki with a drive. Nelson there with a stick save. That airborne puck finally makes its way back onto the ice where it's gathered up now by Parrish. He can't do much with it in a bid to escape out of the Peterborough zone. Very, very encouraging start here in the third for the Sarnia Sting as they've come out with a burst of energy. Offset, however, by the Petes as they drop a scheme to bring it up the ice. Kolarik, tiny little pass to the pinching defenseman Hartnell. He couldn't get anywhere. He was kind of skating in quicksand as he was looking to make a bid for the front of the Sarnia net, but couldn't get there. In behind the net, Aiden Young will pick it up and cycle it off those.

0: funky boards here in Peterborough. As it is in behind the Sarnia net, Caden DeCoin barricaded into the wall there, but here come the Sting. Van Volsen out of gas, but was around long enough to tip it to Kanalichki to spring him up the left wing side, but he's confronted by a number of Peterborough skaters. Kanalichki now after the puck in the corner. Skrull with a shot, late on target again. Nelson with the stick in position to shovel that away from harm. Rolston selected in the first round by the Peterborough Petes as the Sting look to turn it back. Now it's reversed. Lutz into the Sarnia zone. A couple of moves to twist to the outside. He got a shot away to catch Gachenko there to shoulder that down. Carter back at his own line. Another newcomer on the back end for the Peterborough Petes as it's bouncing around a little bit. They lost a couple of solid defensemen, did the Petes in the offseason. James Petrovsky being one. Garrett Fraser over from the Erie Otters, he was certainly another, but Kieran Walton obviously the biggest loss now with Manitoba in the American League after being a top 10 point producer last year after coming over to the Petes. Bouncing puck right around the blue line. Skrull kicks it literally ahead now to Howry, who navigates his way into the Peterborough zone. He was swarmed over by Peterborough defensive personnel upon arrival at the line, and the play fragmented from there for the former London Knights first rounder. Dunn scoops it all the way back. Look out! As that took a rather precarious bounce in on top of the goaltender, Owen Nelson. I guess when you're down by three, throwing anything towards the net is never a bad strategy. And that time around, the Peterborough goaltender nearly got fooled on the play.
1: And speaking of that, that's what I was going to say. Sarnia is just throwing everything at the net right now. Every opportunity they get to get a shot through, they're trying to do something with it, trying to get it on net. Just got to get one to get the ball rolling once again.
0: Well, you've got a goaltender with, I guess, five periods of OHL experience, so why not test his mettle here? Well, let's see what 17-13 of the Sarnia Sting can generate the comeback here for the second consecutive game on the Kingston tomorrow night. Troy Mann's Frontenacs await. All the way back towards the red line, picked up there by Levac, who tried to twirl his way into the Sarnia zone, but he had his pocket picked there. Gulbranson sends it back in behind the Peterborough net. Novotny buried into the wall there effectively by Van Volsen. That will open things up for Dunn, who squeezed into the wall equally as impressively by Cameron. Cameron has it now. The Peach captain lifts it as far as the red line. Not off the skate of Kamacoin, but good job by a coin to set it up now towards Dunn. He was looking for Gulbranson, but those two are at the tail end of their shift and report to the Sarnia bench, which was conveniently within skating range. 16 and a half left to go in the third. 5-2, the Petes with the advantage. A game that was 2-2 at one point on a power play goal early in the second by Wallace, but three in a row by the Petes, and that is the disparity in the score that we see here from a Sarnia perspective in here tonight. But they got time. Now a bouncing puck in front as Clark gets the shot away, and I believe that was struck by a high stick. Sean Gladwish, with his raising of the arms, would suggest that is the call, and indeed it is.
1: And before or after a Sting game, head to Big Fish Steak and Lounge on Sarnia's London Line. Great steaks and seafood and the best clam chowder in town. They will bring the faceoff outside because of the high stick. Goal wouldn't have counted even if they had scored because it was knocked down with the high stick before the shot. So
0: heck of a Euro over at Big Fish as well. Alex and his crew always treat you great. Was in there for lunch a couple of weeks ago and left very happy in the corner. They're battling. Skrull, first round pick of the Sarnia Sting, has his man pinned to the wall. Diorio lends some assistance on the defensive side of the ledger with a little over 4 minutes gone here in the third. 5-2 the score in favor of the Petes. And finally, the officials have had enough. They elect to blow the whistle after that puck was barricaded in a forest of legs for a prolonged period of time.
1: There were eight guys in that corner fighting for that puck. You could have thrown
0: a
1: net over them. And if you wish your floors look like a freshly cleaned sheet of ice, visit Fabry Tile at 520 Helena Street in Point Edward. Face off down in the Sarnia Sting zone.
0: Off the draw, handled there by Caden DeCoin. He'll hand it off to Skrull. Young pairing on the back end for the Sarnia Sting as Lehmans will gather the puck up after gaining center ice as he flips it in behind the net. He's the first man there to deliver a pass to Manza, and a point-blank save made there by Nelson, perhaps his best of the night. if not his best, certainly his most timely as the Sting were looking for their third of the night to draw to within two. Again, Lehman wins a battle and sets up a play. Reoccurring theme in here tonight. At the red line, swept in by Sewell. Big lanky defenseman trying to find his traction at the OHL level. And he's greeted in front of the net by Jacob Zoo, who gives him a little shove.
1: Again, one of those monsters for the Sarnia Sting as Sewell decided to just keep going as he was on his own, took the shot and went to the front of the net to say, hey, how you doing? Want to meet the defenseman from the Peterborough Petes today?
0: Yeah. They met. They shoved. They separated. 5-2 Peterborough. Let's see if the Sting can generate a chance here with the faceoff in a favorable position down low in Peterborough territory. Zoo battling there with Kanalichki. Minsky weighs in on the play, but he can't get very far as it's now a centering pass into Wallace, who draws back, gets the shot away. Strong bid for his second of the night, and he whistled it wide. Not by much, though, as that puck had a look at the far side post before drifting aside as we get a little more rambunctious activity in behind the Peterborough net. And now Harris all tangled up with undetected member of the Peterborough Petes. It might be Minsky.
1: It is Minsky. He loves to get into it. He's not a very big dude, but he seems to be in a lot of scrums here tonight with 14:48 left here in the third period. Sarnia trails by three, needs something quick here to get things back rolling. They've had a good period. They've had most of the opportunities.
0: Yes, they have.
1: Haven't been able to put one in the back of the net as Wallace just barely missed that as he was point blank.
0: Yeah, usually he's money from that range. And again, that shot did not miss by much. Towards the glove side post as it sits. A faceoff to commence in Peterborough territory. Aiden Young will squeeze in against Wallace. And now the Petes gain control. McCallum slides slowly to the red line before dispensing the puck in behind the net. That was a nice bounce from a Peterborough perspective. It resulted in a quick shot in front. And to catch Kachenko was able to get a grasp on the situation before the Petes could add a sixth goal in here tonight. Kolarik, after the puck in the far side corner of the Sarnia zone, took a little lick there from Van Volsen as it's played now by the Petes. Young looking to scramble away from Wallace. Young, a one-time first-round pick of the Saginaw Spirit, dispenses the puck back in behind the Sarnia net. Centering effort as they were looking for Kolarik in front. It was lodged in his skates, and he couldn't tug it free in time. Carter, a shot from the line that drifts wide as it's gathered up with the line by Jacob Zoo. Not long ago, a member of the London Knights. Now back in the other direction, a shot from a low percentage angle by Hartnell. Still a save had to be made by Ivan to catch Kachenka. Here come the Sting. Kanalichki barrels his way into the corner with that formidable size of his as here comes Young sprinting out of his own zone. Solo flight, though, however. And he takes a bump at the Sarnia line and relinquishes possession of the puck. 13.5 left to go in the third. 5-2 Peterborough. The Sting need to get something pieced together in a hurry. Now Holmes in there with that menacing size of his, trying to create a stir in behind the Peterborough net. An errant pass ahead, presumably ticketed for Dennis, who was in full flight right around the Sarnia line. But it was off target, and the Sting will be the benefactors of that errant feed with a faceoff to come in Peterborough territory.
1: And that will come after the break as the Sarnia Sting trail 5-2, 13:15 left here in the third. 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
1: So the faceoff down in the Peterborough zone, 5-3, 13, or sorry, 5-2, hoping it's going to be 5-3 soon.
0: Yeah, I like your forecasting. Strohack, right from the faceoff, slings it high in the air. Was knocked down at the Peterborough line by Caden DeCoin, but he was risking an offside, so he pedals back into neutral ice. The DeCoin brothers representing the defensive alignment. Now a chance in front, and a another opportunity in tight. This one off the stick of Cooper Dennis. And a whale of a save turned in by Ivan to catch Kachenka. They needed it. It stays at 5-2 Peterborough. And let's see if the Sting can feed off of that brilliant goaltending that we witnessed right there, as he sails post to post to extinguish a legitimate chance for the Petes to perhaps put a little more distance between themselves and the Sting in here tonight. Hamilton gains center ice and feeds it back into the Peterborough zone. It's off the back wall. Cam DeCoin retreats back to the line after filtering the puck a little further into the near side corner. Dennis out of there now with Novotny. That's no good for the Sting, but they stop it at the blue line. But Levac is there to pick up the pieces of a fragmented play, but he's buried into the wall effectively there by Gulbranson. 12 to play in regulation, 5-2 Peterborough. Long lead pass as Gulbranson streaks his way towards the front of the net. Hartnell there to take his feet out from under him. Diorio's got an open man. He whips it back to the line into Emerton with a wrist shot. Oh. Knocked down in front by Holmes, unfortunately, as he was looking to get a passing play organized. Gulbranson in behind the Peterborough net. He's going to get an interference penalty, I do believe, for upending Perreault.
1: High stick, possibly.
0: Yeah, it's one or the other.
1: Yeah. What's he going to give him? Oh, they're checking for blood, so it's a high stick.
0: Yeah, it's going to be a high stick indeed to Gulbranson. A penalty that the Sting will have to deal with here.
1: I don't know about that one. That was a lot of head whip.
0: Well, I the reason I would agree with your point on that is because I thought it was interference of anything.
1: Yeah. And, you know, that's also a case of huge dude versus not so huge dude, and the elbow, right, the stick and the elbows are a little higher up. But it's only a 2 minute. The Peterborough Petes go on their fourth power play of the night. They are 1-for-3 heading into this one. The penalty kill brought to you by Liuno Local 1089,
0: and an imperative kill here for the Sarnia Sting, no question about that. 6-2 has a lousy read to it with 11 and a half left to go in regulation. Let's see if the penalty killers of the Sarnia Sting can accommodate. Good start in that direction. Scroll out there for some prime time minutes late in a game with everything on the line. A little reinforcement and endorsement of the young man, and why not? He's been really good since coming to town. Back to the line on the stick of McCallum. McCallum top of the circle near wing. A little opening for McCallum to draw it back. In this case towards Perreault. He tried to get a shot through traffic. That was detected by to catch Kachenka, who extends the blocker to brush it aside. Perreault, smooth skating rear guard for the Petes, ends up in behind the Sarnia net, dangerously so, as it's gathered up now by Caden DeCoin. No hurry to make a errant play. Oh. Nice job there by DeCoin to deflect it back to Holmes, who proceeds to throw it down the ice, but here come the Petes right back into the offensive zone. A cut towards the middle of the slot by Young. He got the shot away. That hit a stick and will jump over the glass and into the netting.
1: So on the Sting's clearing attempt, Diorio was behind everyone. Nelson turned around to play it off the back boards, and it went between his legs, and Diorio nearly pounced on it before Nelson found it, and then the Peterborough Petes came back the other way, but that was a close call for the Peterborough Petes goaltender.
0: Pretty good house in here on a Thursday night in Peterborough, as they ramp up the momentum to the home side patrons. 10:34 left to go in the third. 5-2 Peterborough. 36 shots applied by the Petes. 31 now for the Sarnia Sting. Novotny able to get it back to Cameron. Power play time for the Peterborough Petes as they look rather organized in the offensive zone. Novotny looking for his third of the night. Gets a shot away. A chance in front. And they have scored their sixth of the Petes. It comes on a power play. Novotny will get one of the assists on the goal by Leon Kolarik. It was there to tidy up matters in front of the net. A sprawling to catch Kachenka, unable to rally to the far side post before the damage was done. And it's now 6-2 for the Petes.
1: Well, the shot by Novotny bounced off a couple of legs, and it just fluttered its way towards the front of the net, and there was nothing that could be done by the Sarnia Sting, as you only got four and they got five, and the odd man grabs it, throws it in the back of the net, and it's a 6-2 game with 10:17 left here in this third period, as Sarnia Sting will now see what kind of a not give up attitude they have.
0: Absolutely. They'll stick with it, no doubt about it. But boy, oh boy, the Sarnia Sting collectively are a team that wish that Adam Novotny's flight could have been delayed by 24 hours. He has been a thorn, to say the least, as he'll chime in with an assist on the second of the season for Leon Kolarik.
1: And Dennis will get the other assist at 9:43 here of the third, as the Sarnia Sting pick it up and throw it around the boards.
0: Dennis coming over from Brantford for a former first overall pick in this league in Caden McGregor. That deal consummated a while back, as Lutz will pick it up and gather some steam out of his own zone. Lutz unable to get very far. That's intercepted by Howry, as Lutz will pedal back into his own zone to patch things up defensively. Kolarik will get it. Novotny and Dennis will record the assist. And so the players you fear the most wearing the Peterborough Petes colors are the ones who have been responsible for the offense, with the exception of maybe Cameron, the defenseman, with a pair of goals. But Novotny has figured in with a pair. A Kolarik, a proven commodity offensively. Levac has been good. Dennis with a couple of points in here tonight.
1: Yeah, as the Sarnia Sting will, play this one out and reset. They don't have much time to worry about licking
0: no.
1: their wounds after this one. They'll head into Kingston tomorrow night in a different looking. It never ceases to amaze me how different the Peterborough Petes and the Kingston Frontenacs are from season to season. They're completely different built teams.
0: Yeah, Kingston a season ago, the best-behaved team in the OHL. I believe they had the fewest times shorthanded around the OHL. Very well-coached hockey club. Lehmitz, who arguably has been the best forward for the Sarnia Sting in here tonight from an energy perspective, as he looks to sift through traffic in front. He took a Cameron hit to knock him to the ice, as he was looking to claw his way towards the goaltender, Owen Nelson.
1: Just no passing lanes, and so he decided to try and do it himself. One against two, and
0: he doesn't mind running over a player to have the desired effect. 6-2, Peterborough leads it. Misleading from the standpoint that this was a 2-2 hockey game before the Petes kind of rolled up their sleeves and wanted to make amends for a couple of losses to open the season here on home ice. And that last goal by the Peterborough Petes certainly damaging the interests of the Sarnia Sting, to say the least. 5-2, you can deal with it. 6-2, a little more thorny. Now a chance for Holmes. Holmes breaks into the Peterborough zone. McCallum there to tie up his stick. Nice job there, as Holmes was cutting his way towards the goaltender, Owen Nelson, with no one between he and the net. Bouncing puck in front. Kolarik looking for his second of the period, but a wobbly puck disabled that play for the Peterborough Petes, as it's back around onto the stick of Perreault. Perreault at the line, gets a shot away, a little rebound jumps out, but Holmes is there to collect it along with Manza. Manza moved to slide up the heart of neutral ice. Now he's gaining some speed as he'll advance into the Peterborough zone. Diorio trying to play it ahead, but it's snatched away by Adam Levac. Off the back wall with 7:50 to go in regulation. Shots on goal, 38-33 for the Petes, however. It is 6-2 Peterborough, and here comes Levac looking for an opportunity, and that is wired wide on the blocker side of Ivan to catch Kachenka. And now Vatny back into his own zone, but there's Diorio and Cameron again. they had a disagreement. Oh, and then Strohack comes in with a healthy shot on Lehmans. Penalty sure to be dispensed here.
1: I don't know. I think.
0: Maybe not.
1: I don't know. He's taking Cameron, I think.
0: Somebody's got to go.
1: Yeah. Oh, Strohack.
0: Yeah, somebody had a shot there on Lehmans.
1: Oh, yeah, absolutely. Give him the forearm shiver.
0: Yep.
1: So the Sarnia Sting will go on their fourth power play of the night. They are 1-4 so far in this game. That was a face-off winning shot.
0: Yeah.
1: A two-second play. I'll see if they can
0: recapture that moment. He's on the ice, ready to go, parked in behind Van Volsen, ready to participate in the draw with McCallum. Howry on the ice, DiOrio joining Emerton back there. Emerton leaves it there for Howry. Howry looks to spin off the checking of the tenacious McCallum. Now it's back towards Howry again. He'll sink it down low onto DiOrio. Well, if the Sting cannot come back in this hockey game, a power play goal, which they get. Well, let's not speak too soon. It's Wallace again from the right wing side. He kind of looked in front of the net, faking a pass, and then was able to draw back and get a wrist shot that kind of mesmerized the goaltender, Owen Nelson. 6-3, that power play connects again for the Sting.
1: And Nelson knows that he gambled and lost. He took a... He figured he was going to have to go cross post, and he took off before Wallace let the pass go, and he gets burned. And so the Sarnia Sting will take it. They're 2-for-4 on the power play and now trail the game 6-3.
0: All right. Yeah, if you want to come back full circle from 6-2, go right ahead. 6-3.
1: So DiOrio and Howry will get the assists on that goal, and the Sarnia Sting still with some life and 7 minutes to go.
0: And this team can score. And here comes Cole Branson into the corner, looking to fire the puck to an open area. He does, as that pass was threaded through the goal mouth area there by Harris, as Cameron Acoin darts back into his own zone, confronted there as he's all tied up with James McMurray. To the near side corner, a shot coming in off the stick of defenseman Jacob Zoo. That hit an unfriendly stick and will climb over the glass into the netting. On to Peterborough tomorrow night.
1: Kingston.
0: Oh, Kingston tomorrow night. Early in the season. Kingston tomorrow night. We're not staying in Peterborough beyond tonight.
1: No. We'll be here tonight and on the go to Kingston tomorrow. And
0: Ottawa Sunday afternoon. I got that one right.
1: Yes,
0: right,
1: yes.
0: Good. 3 o'clock.
1: Looking
0: start
1: forward
0: time.
1: To a Saturday off in Ottawa. I love the nation's capital.
0: Great city. Back to the line, Hartnell handcuffed by that delivery back to the line, and so he'll charge back to the red line to deposit the puck back in behind the Sting net. Now it's available for the beat shot coming off the stick of Minsky, and a pad save recorded there by to catch Kuchenka. 6-3, Peterborough, for the Sting of some life after another power play goal delivered by Wallace, his second of the night. Back towards the red line, Katalichki draws it back now towards the awaiting stick of Emerton, as it is back into Sewell, trying to find the puck as the Peets misjudge that defensive assignment around the red line, but overstepping the puck as Wallows. Here come the Peets back in the other direction. Hartnell spins off a check and discards the efforts there. Now another opportunity for the Peterborough Peets, and it's cleaned up there by Emerton. Perreault.
1: There we go.
0: Yeah, we'll get Sarnia's a penalty. Yep, it's another penalty coming to the Peets. I think it's going to go to Perreault.
1: That's a hook.
0: It is indeed, as he launches his man to the ice. So 5:54 left to go in the third.
1: And so we will take the break and come back with another Sarnia Sting power play brought to you by Blue Water Power. 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
0: As we approach the final 5 minutes of regulation time presented by Prout's Building Center, we do so with a Sting assembling the power play here, down by 3. And a quick strike here certainly would get that bench invigorated for the Sarnia Sting and perhaps have a reverse effect on the Peterborough Peets, who thought perhaps they were a little comfortable with that lead here on home ice. Wallace in there, DiOrio alongside. Howry takes the ice along with Van Volsen and Emerton, who has it now. Van Volsen gets the shot away and ripped it wide. Nice pass teed up there by Emerton, and Van Volsen got every ounce of that shot. The accuracy, the only thing missing as a shot comes in by Emerton. A puck that was rolling on him as that shot elevate well over the net and into the netting.
1: You mentioned Alessandro Diorio looks bigger this year.
0: He does.
1: He just fought off a check. The guy basically had his arms around his waist, and Diorio just shoved him off like he was nothing and moved that puck back for the chance for Emerton. Yeah, he's definitely put on some size.
0: Off the faceoff, that puck down the ice, and to catch Kachinka, leaving it at the side of the net there for Emerton, who roams out of his own zone, picking up some speed along the way as he gains the Peterborough line. Here comes Howry, spinning off a check, looking to shred the checking ambitions there of Kolarik. It's in the corner. Cameron, a couple of goals by the Pete's captain in here tonight, this time around taking on a defensive role as the Sarnia Stings swarm over the loose puck in behind the Peterborough net. Anxious to find it. Finally they do. It's on the stick of Wallows. He's on the cusp of a three-goal night as Emerton swerves away from Young. He'll leave it there at the line, protected by Wallows in the absence of Emerton. Emerton returns to the line to take that feed. Now it's on the stick of Howry in the slot. Back down low towards Diorio. A little reversal by the captain into the slot, a more favorable area to get the shot away. Blocked at the defensive follow-up chance by Emerton, and that is launched over the net. Good pressure by the Sarnia Sting with the application of a couple of legitimate chances, but it still remains 6-3, a shot this time around by Wallows again. A stick save managed there by Nelson, who's definitely under siege here. Van Volsen takes a hit from Strohack. Another penalty coming up. Strohack a little overzealous with his body work on Van Volsen. Emerton donates the puck to Kolarik to try and preserve a little time on this forthcoming 5-on-3 for the Sarnia Sting for Blue Otter Power as the plot thickens with 4:06 left to go in the third, and we have dropped below the final five for Prouts Building Center.
1: Well, the tough call was you got a defender without a stick for the Peterborough Pete, so they got three guys with stick. It's a delayed penalty, and do you want to take the 5-on-3 or try to take advantage of the guy without the stick? And finally, the Sting just give it away so they can set up a 5-on-3 for 22 seconds with the draw down here, and they keep out that same five power play unit. Those guys got to be feeling it because there was a lot of board battles, and now the Sarnia Sting take the timeout.
0: Yeah, I thought perhaps it would be called by Matt Turcotte. Indeed, he wants to summon the players to the bench. Again, 22 seconds left to go in the original minor taken by Perreault, and now Graydon Strohack has 2 minutes beside his number six. 42 shots for the Petes, 34 for the Sting, but the plot has indeed taken a little reversal here. If the Sting can get one to make it 6-4 within that 22 seconds, they remain on the power play, and who knows from there.
1: Yeah, just get one and go from there.
0: Absolutely. That's all you can do.
1: Try to get it within 22 seconds so you retain the other power play.
0: There you go. Diorio again with Howry. Wallows takes the ice, as does Emerton and Van Volsen. And you're right, this is a grouping that was there previously and got a breather and are looking to duplicate the pressure that they were able to subscribe to earlier on in this power play situation for the Sting. Let's see what evolves from this. Van Volsen.
1: And this linesman has been brutal for faceoffs tonight.
0: Levac in there against Van Volsen. And Van Volsen again is saying Levac is encroaching in the circle, and he may have an argument. Now it's back to Wallows. He'll hand it off to Emerton, who evaluates from the blue line, a step or two closer to the Peterborough net. Sails the former Barry Colts defenseman. Now a chance here for the Sarnia Sting. Wallows gets it down low to Howard. Let's see what he has up his sleeve. He had to elevate the pass, and a little too much elevation as Diorio trying to knock it down. Diorio back into Wallows. Wallows trying to get a shot away. Cameron right in his line of fire. One penalized player. He is back on the ice for the Peterborough Petes, and so it remains a 5-on-4 situation, siding with the Sting. They need three to tie it at six. Now a chance here. A drive. Oh, Zoo. A fearless sacrifice there by Zoo to block that shot, and he's feeling it, but he's hanging around to try and contribute defensively. Another shot by Diorio. This one rings off the shoulder of Nelson. And so the Petes bend a little but don't break as they send it down the ice. Here come the Sting. Emerton hangs around to participate in the rush up the ice, and he'll make his way to the bench. Here comes Manza. Manza lost his footing for a moment, regains it, and it is chipped beyond a defender in the Peterborough zone. Now in the corner, Lehmans is there to dig it loose, winning yet another battle. Gahan at the blue line gets it back down towards Kanalichki. That rubs off the blade of his stick, but the big Calgary prospect reclaims the puck, and now it's in the possession of Manza. Back into Adrian Skrull, top of the circle near wing. Manza shot, a dart right off the shoulder of Nelson as that jumps into traffic once again in front of the Peterborough net. Here comes Gahan. Gahan centering pass in front. They jab away at it. Lehmans had a crack after a setup in front at close quarters by Gahan. Now it's across the ice. Skrull with a shot. Scores! It's Brenner Lehmans with his first. Well, that is a reward for continuous hard work by Brenner Lehmans all night long. A shot from the line that produced a very enticing rebound in front. Lehmans there to throw it home at 6-4 with two and change to play here in regulation in Peterborough.
1: And the Sarnia Sting with another three power play per goal performance here as they're 50% on the night, 3-for-6. Time is definitely a factor with 2:18.
0: But you mentioned the no-quit attitude of the Sting, and we're seeing it here again.
1: So the Sarnia Sting will have to do something quick here. We'll keep an eye on their goaltender to see if he heads for the bench fairly early as they're now within two.
0: And that is a snapshot of a Brenner Lehmans goal right there. That epitomizes a goal by that young man as he rooted his skates into the ice, took some punishment but hung around for a favorable rebound and was able to snap a low drive in behind the goaltender Nelson.
1: And so, with a draw down in Peterborough's zone, do you just pull the goalie now with 2:13 left?
0: I believe that question is about to be answered. To catch Kachanka, inches his way closer to the bench, probably waiting for the result of the faceoff to fully commit. 6-4, Peterborough. All over the place, this game is gone.
1: It's been a roller coaster.
0: It is.
1: To say the least.
0: It is.
1: The Sarnia Sting making a game of this at the end. And Van Volsen and this linesman have had a discussion all night.
0: Perreault in the corner, barricaded in there with the oncoming DiOrio. Howering nearly had a stick fractured in half by Strohack with a healthy chop. As it's back towards the red line. Now it's picked up by Dennis, dangerously into the Sarnia zone. Shot scores. To catch. Kachanka got caught wandering just a touch, enough for Dennis to thread it over his shoulder. And that, a goal by the Petes with 1:59 left to go in the third to make it 7-4. And that may dash the hopes of the Sarnia Sting here in Peterborough on this night.
1: Yeah, I agree with you completely. Kachanka just overplayed that a little bit and left that sliver open. And Dennis is a goal scorer. He knows how to put that puck in the net, and he threaded it into the top corner, and that might be the backbreaker as Brenner Lehmann's got the goal from Andrew Skrow to pull the Sting within two. But
0: Skrow with his first OHL point. We want to make mention of that as well.
1: Peterborough comes back and answers 5-on-5.
0: And a bouncing puck drifts into the corner harmlessly in behind the Peterborough net. Little sigh of relief, I would think, by the patrons here at Memorial Center as the Sting, aided by some power play time and that stout man advantage they have displayed so far in this young OHL season. We're getting close. Cole Branson shovels the puck in behind the Peterborough net. The Sting aren't giving up as they continue to press. Sewell with a shot in. He'll angle that into the midsection of the goaltender Owen Wilson, who perhaps is on the cusp of OHL victory number one after arriving from Tri-City of the U.S. Hockey League. Of course, Easton Rye, arguably the best goaltender in the OHL last year. He did not win goaltender of the year, but he was a finalist, but he did lead this league in wins with 38. That's tied for a franchise record for a team in the Petes that is very rich in history. I think that was a 38-win season set by a Peterborough goaltender way back in the late 70s, early 80s. Something in that line.
1: Cooper Dennis gets the goal.
0: That's his first.
1: Assist from Novotny and Levac.
0: That line has been tremendous in here tonight.
1: Sometimes you just don't have an answer.
0: Yep. And that's going to be ruled an offside. Katalichki trying to straddle the line, but failed to do so.
1: So the Sarnia Sting's undefeated season look like it's coming to an end here.
0: Well, a chance to make amends tomorrow night in Kingston.
1: I'll tell you, Kingston better not give them power plays because they know that that part's working perfectly.
0: Yep. Great goaltending tandem in Kingston. Gavin Betts, who had a fine year last year. Matthew Minchak, also part of that goaltending picture.
1: Don't forget, coming up in our post-game show, as we're well within the Prouts Building Center final 5 minutes, we will have a game summary. The Mick Jackson at CI Asante Capital Management Limited three-star selection, and Melissa Kelly will have one more look at the out-of-town scoreboard brought to you by Sarnia Tire, Tire Craft, and Jack's Tire in Wallaceburg.
0: 40 seconds left to go in this one. The fans here in Peterborough, at least many of them, getting a jump on the traffic here.
1: A bunch of them left when it was 6-2.
0: And that's dangerous with that amount of time left in a hockey game, but to each his own.
1: And junior hockey, you never know what's going to happen.
0: Done off the faceoff, gets a shot away. A weak effort, but still one that got the attention of goaltender Owen Nelson as the Petes range up the ice. Ralston in the corner, all tied up there with Sewell. Couple of youngsters in this league battling in the corner and behind the Sarnia net. 20 seconds left to go in the third period. The Petes on the verge of their first victory of the season. And conversely, the Sarnia Sting, their first setback.
1: And so the Eastern Road Swing. It's been a while since we've had a victory in Peterborough.
0: In the last, I think they're 2-1-1-0 in their last four. I think they lost last year, so maybe that's resonating in our mind a little bit. But never an easy building to come into. It's usually the first game of that Eastern Swing, the Thursday night, traditionally a home night for the Peterborough Petes over the years. And off the faceoff, Kamacoin sends it back in behind the net to brother Caden. Long lead pass now towards Gulbranson. He was looking for Challenger, who opened the scoring in this hockey game. Kamacoin rubbed out on the play there by Clark. Time winding down here in the third period, not without a little squabble involving Dunn and a couple of players. And now we get everybody involved. Holden Carter in there. And now we've got Parrish involved with Cameron Acoin right at the buzzer.
1: Yeah, this is not what you want.
0: And a body slam there on one of the Sarnia players by Carter. And that was Kamacoin. And so the Acoin brothers involved in a little dispute at the end of the game. But this will end with a 7-4 victory by the Peterborough Petes.
1: Kamacoin, I think, was shaken up by that takedown as well, as he skated directly off the ice.
0: Yeah, that's no way for a gifted young defenseman to have a potential injury. And hopefully that is not the case. Maybe the wind just knocked out of him a little bit. However, we depart for a moment's time. 7-4, the Petes win it back to wrap it up from the Memorial Center right after this. And you're listening to Sting Hockey, brought to you by M&M Food Market of Petrolia, owned and operated by the McFarland family on Big Country 103.9 and online at bigcountry1039.com.
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13: 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It's the Sarnia Sting postgame show. 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
0: And back for a final time at Memorial Center in Peterborough. The outcome, the Sting, you were in the game for a good chunk of it, but a couple of stretches by the Petes stemmed into a victory by Peterborough tonight. 7-4 your final here, as we will recapture the scoring in this one. Tyler Challenger, really nice power move by Challenger to record his first of the season at 2:32 of the opening period from Gahan. And then Adam Novotny put his footprint into the game, to say the least, as he's announced here as one of the stars in here tonight. A brilliant performance by the Vancouver Canucks first rounder. Novotny, goals 1 and 2, the first coming unassisted at 14:37, the second from Levac and Dennis at 15:02 to the second period. Things got tight again. It was a power play goal. Again, the power play for the Sarnia Sting, instrumental in their offense. 3-man advantage goals in here tonight. The first coming off the stick of Easton Wallace, his first of two on the night, first of two on the season, coming from Emerton and Van Volsen at 7:44. Braden McCallum, I got the Petes, their first of 4 straight goals. His first from Lutz and Young at 9:23, at 9:52. The captain of the Peterborough Petes, Carson Cameron, with back-to-back goals. His first coming from McMurray at 9:52. His second from Parrish at 13:24. And to the third period we will go. Leon Kolarik got a goal for the Peterborough Petes. His second from Novotny and Dennis at 9:43. Wallace strikes for the second time in the game from Diorio and Howry at 12:43. That on a power play. Brenner Lehmans, who I thought was the Sting's best forward in here tonight, he's rewarded for his strong work in here. His first on a power play. Scrow, his first OHL point. A good low drive from the line that produced a favorable rebound for Lehmans. He made no mistake at 17:42. And then it was a goal coming off the stick of Cooper Dennis, the former Brantford Bulldog. His first from Novotny and Levac at 18:01. Final shots on goal in here tonight for Iona Local, 10:89. 43:42 for Peterborough. 18:11 for the Sting in the third, aided by a lot of pressure and some power play time in the Peterborough zone, but they just could not inch their way close enough to collect a point or two in here tonight, they will try and reverse that tomorrow night against the Frontenacs in Kingston.
1: Yeah, and still some players who are, you know, finding their way here on the Sarnia Sting. I'm sure you're going to see a slightly different look to the Sarnia Sting tomorrow night as far as the lineups are concerned. And they're kind of, as I said, they brought the whole team with them for this trip.
0: Yeah.
1: So we'll see who gets subbed in and subbed out. And they put up a fight right till the end.
0: Yes, they did.
1: Yeah, just couldn't hold down that big line for the Peterborough Petes. And so tomorrow night it's another game, and it's just a day away.
0: So Mel Kelly standing by back at home base, ready to steer you home with her post-game update coming up. It will be Mick Jackson of Asante Capital Management Limited, CI Asante Capital Management Limited, and his three stars as Mel will take you home before we reconvene tomorrow night in Kingston, the Frontenacs and the Sarnia Sting. We will get things going a little bit after 6:30 in Kingston. And now for Mel Kelly and Sean Gladwich, this is Lee Cunningham saying thanks and so long. Your final score here tonight, the Sting falls 7-4. We'll talk to you tomorrow from Kingston.
14: Thanks, Lee. Well, not the final that we wanted, but the final that we got. And at least at this point in the season, they're 1-1. Good evening. You're tuned into Sarnia Sting Hockey live right here on Big Country 103.9. I'm Mel Kelly. It's 9:51. That Sarnia Sting final, an unfortunate loss, 7-4 to the Peterborough Petes in Peterborough tonight. Your out-of-town scoreboard is brought to you by Sarnia Tire, Tirecraft, and Jack's Tire in Wallaceburg. I'll get to that in just a moment as our three stars of the game have just come in. Sarnia's Easton Wallows, he makes the three with the bronze and third star tonight as he did get a goal on tonight, actually two goals on tonight. So not a bad night for Easton. The Petes number two star was Carson Cameron. He had 2 points on the night, two goals. And star number one, probably not a big surprise, Pete's Adam Novotny with two goals and two assists tonight in Peterborough. Your out-of-town scoreboard brought to you, your three-star selection is brought to you by Mick Jackson at Asante Capital Management. And your out-of-town scoreboard now from Sarnia Tire, Tirecraft, and Jack's Tire in Wallaceburg. Well, as I will reiterate, Sarnia, an unfortunate loss tonight, 7-4 to the Peterborough Petes. The only other OHL game tonight was Brampton Steelheads and the North Bay Battalion. That game went to the Steelheads 5-2. Lots of games in action tomorrow. 1, 2, 3, 4, 5, 6, 7, 8, 9. Nine games tomorrow. That's most of the league, and that includes our Sarnia Sting. They are in Kingston against the Frontenacs tomorrow, so same time, same place. You can listen in right here on Big Country. We'll look at the GOHL finals. Sarnia Legionnaires still in action, timing ticking away, tied 3-3 with the LaSalle Vipers in the third period. The Elmira Sugar Kings and Strathroy Rockets was a crazy final. The Kings won 9-6. A lot of goals in that game. Fort Erie Meteors won over the Hamilton Steel 4-3. Port Colborne Sailors lost 5-4 to the Brantford Titans. And the Welland Canadians fell 6-4 against the Ayr Centennials in the Greater Ontario Hockey League. In PJHL action, the Frankfurt Huskies and the Port Hope Panthers, that was also a big scoring game. Huskies took that 9-2. Lakefield Chiefs and Picton Pirates, that was a 2-1 final for the Pirates after overtime. Dresden Kings and Lakeshore Canadians, that one is going on tomorrow in your PJHL action. NFL tonight, Atlanta Falcons at the Green Bay Packers. Packers lead 17-7 at halftime. You're tuned in to Sarnia Sting Hockey, and that's all she wrote for tonight. Again, Sting back in action tomorrow, 7:05 puck drop. They're on the road in Kingston. You can tune in and catch it right here. 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
1: 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Come on.

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0: Sarnia Lambton's Big Country Weather.
1: Clear with some fog patches developing overnight, low 4 degrees. Fog dissipating on Friday, then a mix of sun and cloud on a north wind, high 20. And on Saturday, Sunday, and Monday, mainly sunny, highs near 21 degrees.

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0: 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And the heart is right here on the northern side of the border. 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
3: With an update from SarniaNewsToday.ca, I'm Stephanie Shabs. Sunny skies for today with a high of 20. It's 5 Celsius, 41 Fahrenheit. Sarnia Lambton Crime Stoppers is asking for the public's help after a copper theft triggered a utility vault fire near the Sarnia Library on Christina Street. Investigators say stolen copper wiring caused the blaze, resulting in thousands of dollars in infrastructure damage. A male suspect in a black sweater and jeans was seen leaving the scene, leaving behind a red backpack. Anyone with information is asked to call Crime Stoppers or submit a tip online at p3tips.com. Student mental wellness and support services at Lambton College are getting a massive boost. President and CEO Rob Curtis made an announcement during a news conference at the school yesterday.
4: Our partners at BMO have recognized the importance of student wellness at Lambton College and have stepped forward to support it with a $1 million commitment over the next 10 years.
3: The money will go towards the Lion's Mind Peer Wellness Collective and the Lion's Heart, Lambton College's on-campus food bank and clothing closet. The college will also be able to launch a breakfast program for those in need. Curtis expects it to assist tens of thousands of students over the next decade. The Forest Fall Fair is on this weekend. Spokesperson Gord Marsh says there are 3 days packed full of events.
5: We have live entertainment in our dining tent all day, every day at the fair. We have a petting zoo for the kids to get up close, meet and greet some animals. We have our livestock shows, a horse jumping show. We also have our barrel racing show. We've tried to cram as much into 3 days as we possibly can.
3: The gates open at the fairgrounds on Jefferson Street West at 4 o'clock this afternoon and 7 Saturday and Sunday morning. A full schedule of events can be found on the Forest Fall Fair website. 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Sunny today, a high of 20. Clear skies tonight, a low of 8. For tomorrow, sunny, a high of 22. Slightly warmer with the humidity. Sunny Sunday, a high of 21. It's 5 Celsius, 41 Fahrenheit.
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3: In sports, the Sarnia Sting suffered a 7-4 loss to Peterborough to kick off a 3-game road trip last night. Tyler Challenger, Easton Wallace, and Brenner Lehmans all scored for Sarnia in the loss. Sarnia travels to Kingston tonight on Big Country 103.9, beginning at 7:05. The Sarnia Legionnaires are still on the hunt for a win. Sarnia fell 5-3 to the visiting LaSalle Vipers in GOHL play. Petrolia beat Exeter 3-1 in PGHL action last night. Walpole Island lost 5-2 to Essex. Four teams clinched spots in the MLB postseason yesterday. The Cleveland Guardians, Chicago White Sox, Chicago Cubs, and San Diego all won yesterday to officially punch their tickets for October baseball. Both the Toronto Blue Jays and Detroit Tigers had the day off. The Atlanta Falcons capitalized on the return of quarterback Michael Penix Jr. and trounced the Green Bay Packers 35-14 in NFL action. And the international team trails the U.S. 3-2 after day one of the President's Cup golf tournament. Canadians Corey Connors and Nick Taylor will be paired up today. I'm Stephanie Shabs. Good morning. Get on
0: up. It's a country morning. The Big Breakfast with Mike and Cheryl.

0: 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Sarnia Lambton's big country weather.
1: Sunny skies today, a high of 20. Clear skies tonight with a low of 8. Sunny again tomorrow with winds out of the northeast, a high of 22, feeling like 25 with the humidity. Sunny Sunday, a high of 21.
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7: What's going on?
8: What's happening?
0: The Big Buzz.
2: There's going to be more bickering between generations today more than ever. Gen Z has a message for millennials. Stop using LOL so much.
7: They say that the LOL is odd because they aren't actually laughing out loud. So they're asking millennials to stop because they also say it comes off as being passive aggressive. So first it was the thumbs up emoji. Now it's LOL. Yeah. They say it feels dismissive, cold, even slightly hostile, depending on the context.
2: So what do Gen Zers want instead? Either nothing, a specific emoji, or just writing out what you actually mean. One millennial responded by joking, "Dear Gen Z, submit this request in cursive writing, in triplicate, and we will consider it LOL.
7: Someone else responded, "I'll stop my LOL when you stop walking around with stars all over your face looking like my childhood ceiling." Yeah, they do those, what are they, like the little zit stickers.
2: Yeah, the stickers all over the photos, right?
7: Another millennial said, "You can pry my LOL for my cold dead hands."
2: Another one added, "LOL, I just don't use it at the end. I use it at the beginning as well, comma, LOL.
7: My response is, as a millennial, no, LOL.
2: So it looks like LOL, we're laughing out loud even when we're not, and it's not going anywhere without some kind of internet fight.
7: A 32-year-old guy in China has opened some unusual salons, scratching salons. This is where you pay to have someone gently scratch your back and body using these specially designed fingernails.
2: Oh, I don't mind that. I might sign up for that. The idea came after he saw a video of a wife scratching her husband's back and noticed tons of people saying they would gladly pay for that service.
7: And so he was like, hey, I will fill that hole in the market.
2: Bingo.
7: It costs about $40 an hour, and the owner says business is booming. A lot of customers coming in, they're saying it's actually more relaxing than a massage.
2: Gotta get that here. I would sign up for sure. And few mobile games have had the staying power of something you might have on your phone right now still, Angry Birds.
7: Since it launched back in December of 2009, the franchise has expanded from a simple slingshot puzzler into racing games, virtual reality experiences, and dozens of spin-offs.
8: This year, Angry Birds, the series, has surpassed 5 billion downloads worldwide. I used to have it. I don't think I have it on my phone anymore.
7: I don't have it. I don't think I ever did. But I have seen the Angry Birds movies, thanks to my nephews.
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0: TGIF. Aren't those four great letters? My four favorite letters in that order. As we kick off your Friday, it is Mike and Cheryl. Thank you for having us on. And we couldn't have been treated better from Mother Nature last couple of days and through the weekend.
1: Which is great news because it is the Forest Fall Fair. That kicks off today, runs right through until Sunday, and there is so much to do at that event.
0: Midway, petting zoo.
1: Ooh, fun.
0: Kid zone, scavenger hunt, which is also good for the kids. And hey, for the adults, how about the beer tent? Live music, horse show, there's the baby contest, the beef show. And so much more. I can't even do that in one breath.
1: Yeah, plus you got fireworks tonight, a dance tomorrow night, and a demolition derby on Sunday afternoon.
0: So literally everything is going on this weekend. Forest Fall Fair today, tonight, tomorrow, and Sunday. So we'll see you on down there. Beautiful weather and all the details at theforestfair.ca. And I think we're working on something too with sarnianewstoday.ca. We'll check in with Steph and an update shortly.

0: known better.
1: Good morning, I'm Stephanie Shabs. Sunny skies for today with a high of 20. It's 5 Celsius, 41 Fahrenheit. Police are investigating after a copper theft caused a utility vault fire near the Sarnia Library, causing thousands of dollars in infrastructure damage. A suspect wearing a black sweater and jeans was seen exiting the tunnel, leaving a red backpack behind. Crime Stoppers has named this its Crime of the Week. If you have any information, call them or submit a tip online at p3tips.com. Student wellness at Lambton College is getting a major boost. BMO has pledged $1 million over the next decade to enhance on-campus support programs. The funding will roll out at $100,000 a year to expand mental health initiatives, the campus food bank, and launch a new student breakfast program. College officials say the gift will help tens of thousands of students over the next 10 years. The Forest Fall Fair is the third stop on the local circuit this weekend. The gates open at the fairgrounds on Jefferson Street West at 4 this afternoon. Highlights include a full midway, fireworks, a petting zoo, and horse jumping show. Full details are posted on our website. And the Kin Club is hosting its Fall into Winter Arts and Crafts show tomorrow at Baxter Park. Admission is free, but donations will be collected at the gate towards further park improvements and other community initiatives. Sunny skies today, a high of 20. Clear tonight with a low of 8. Sunny again tomorrow, high of 22. Warmer with the humidity. It's 5 Celsius, 41 Fahrenheit.
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0: Sarnia Lambton's Big Country Weather.
1: Sunny skies today, a high of 20. Clear skies tonight with a low of 8. Sunny again tomorrow with winds out of the northeast, a high of 22, feeling like 25 with the humidity. Sunny Sunday, a high of 21.
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4: September 30th, Orange Shirt Day, is the National Day for Truth and Reconciliation, a time to honor their survivors, those who never returned home, and to reflect upon the impact left on Indigenous communities across the country. 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
0: The Big Breakfast.
5: It's a day in the scoop. Country star Riley Green is set to headline the halftime show of the 113th Grey Cup.
6: Yeah, that was a big announcement. Canadian icon Sarah McLachlan also part of it. She'll sing Oh Canada. And Jim Cuddy and Greg Keeler of Blue Rodeo will perform before the game. Grey Cup on the 15th of November in Calgary at McMahon Stadium.
5: And Riley has a football background. He played quarterback at Jacksonville State on the team there for a few years back in the late 2000s. Mm-hmm. He played in four games, starting two, threw for 612 yards and four touchdowns.
6: I think of a couple of CFL teams where maybe Riley can help out this year. Looking at you, Ottawa. Also, James Barker Band, they're going to be performing at the Grey Cup kickoff show in mid-November, so country well represented. Willie Nelson says he had no clue how sick Dolly Parton was the last time they were together. Willie was talking to Anderson Cooper ahead of Farm Aid 2026.
7: Obviously, Dolly Parton just passed. You've had a long history with her. What was she like?
8: Oh, she was great. I loved her.
7: Did you know she was ill?
8: I had no idea. I did an interview with her shortly before that, and she seemed fine.
5: Yeah. Willie also revealed that he recently recorded his own version of Dolly's classic, I Will Always Love You, as a tribute to her.
6: As we're especially thinking of Dolly today on 925, mm-hmm. September the 25th.
5: Dolly Parton's final recording, meanwhile, is a duet with Bono on U2's upcoming album. It's a tender song called Torn, and it's the final track on the album.
6: Carnival de Luz is the name of the compilation. Bono said, quote, when she got ill, she got out of her bed to sing this song, and you can hear that. I can't even listen to it now. She sang her heart out, and I cannot believe that's an 80-year-old woman. He initially asked Dolly to be a part of the project, inspired by Irish folk music, but instead she offered her song Torn, and Bono helped to rewrite the lyrics around a mother who's watching her family split apart.
5: Dolly recorded the vocals in June, and luckily she was able to hear the song before she passed away and gave her seal of approval. Carnival de Luz will come out November 13th.
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5: No way. 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
11: Good morning, and thank you for kicking off your Friday with us. It is Mike and Cheryl in the Big Breakfast. Thanks for all the votes yesterday, BigCountry1039.com. And the question of the day, as we talked about concerts.
12: Wanted to know if you'd been to a concert yet this year, and 80% of you said no.
11: Yeah, that's a large number. I didn't expect that. But yeah, lots of concerts coming up, actually within a decent drive all weekend. In all directions, lots of big country stars putting on shows. This weekend, Sunday, is World Tourism Day, so we'll celebrate that. And we want to know, I mean, with the bridge right there, probably you have traveled to the United States, but we want to go broader than that.
12: Have you ever gone outside of North America before? So I guess Mexico doesn't count either. Like, you need to have gone maybe to Europe or somewhere else, South America, wherever it might be.
11: I'll take Mexico. I will take
12: Mexico. You'll accept Mexico?
11: Oh, I will.
12: Okay. Have you traveled internationally besides the U.S.?
11: Yes. Have you gone further than the bridge? Have you done a little bit more than that?
12: Mm-hmm.
11: Yeah. So have you traveled outside of North America, just outside of Canada and the United States? There's a lot of things we're adding to this question. But just vote. It's as simple as a click. You have all weekend to vote. You can go far beyond the day at BigCountry1039.com.
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13: Sunny skies today, a high of 20. Clear skies tonight with a low of 8. Sunny again tomorrow with winds out of the northeast, a high of 22, feeling like 25 with the humidity. Sunny Sunday, a high of 21.
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3: With an update from SarniaNewsToday.ca, I'm Stephanie Shavs. Sunny today with a high of 20. It's 6 Celsius, 43 Fahrenheit. Sarnia Lambton Crime Stoppers is appealing to the public for information following a copper theft and utility vault fire near the Sarnia Library that resulted in significant infrastructure damage. Melanie Irwin has the details.
4: On September 8th, Sarnia Fire responded to reports of an active fire originating inside an underground utility vault located near the library at 124 Christina Street South. It was determined it was sparked by damaged copper wiring. A witness reported seeing a male suspect exit the service tunnel and walk northbound on Christina Street. The investigation deepened September 19th when safety concerns were flagged about a hazardous vault grate. Upon inspection, workers discovered copper grounding wires had been stripped and removed from the vault structure. While the market value of the stolen copper is estimated at $250, the cost to repair and replace the damaged infrastructure is expected to reach thousands. I'm Melanie Irwin.
3: Student mental wellness and support services at Lambton College are getting a massive boost thanks to a $1 million donation from BMO. The commitment, amounting to $100,000 annually over 10 years, will help the Lions Mind Peer Wellness Collective and the Lions Heart, Lambton College's on-campus food bank and clothing closet. Lambton College Student Administrative Council President Albin Gashi is very grateful.
5: Sometimes the biggest obstacle to a student success isn't an exam, assignment, or a grade. Sometimes it's just life. And when you're dealing with those kinds of challenges, what makes the difference is knowing there's somewhere you can go where people like you are dealing with the same issues you are.
3: The college will also be able to launch a breakfast program for those in need. The Canadian Press reports a former ambassador to the U.S. is warning businesses not to expect trade relations with Washington to return to normal. Kirsten Hillman told the Global Business Forum in Banff she's been surprised to hear many business leaders saying they expect relations to settle eventually. She says Canadians have to be able to count on their own resilience and not assume close North American trade ties will always be on the table. The 156th Forest Fall Fair kicks off this weekend. Executive Director of the Forest Agricultural Society, Gord Marsh, says volunteers are who make the three-day event happen every year.
6: It takes hundreds of volunteers. We have a core group of about 20 or 30 that meet every month year-round to plan the fair. Then once fair time comes, we rely on the community to support us with lots of volunteer hours.
3: Gates open at 4 this afternoon. And you can get a head start on your seasonal shopping this weekend. The Kin Club is hosting its Fall into Winter Arts and Crafts show tomorrow at Baxter Park from 9 until 3. Admission is free with donations accepted at the gate for local park improvements. Sunny today, a high of 20. Clear tonight, a low of 8. Sunny again tomorrow, high of 22, warmer with the humidity. It's 6 Celsius, 43 Fahrenheit.
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3: In sports, the Sarnia Stangs suffered a 7-4 loss to Peterborough to kick off a three-game road trip last night. Tyler Challenger, Easton Wallace, and Brenner Lehmans all scored for Sarnia in the loss. Sarnia travels to Kingston tonight on Big Country 103.9, beginning at 7:05. The Sarnia Legionnaires are still on the hunt for a win. Sarnia fell 5-3 to the visiting LaSalle Vipers in GOHL play. Petrolia beat Exeter 3-1 in PGHL action last night, while Pool Island lost 5-2 to Essex. Four teams clinched spots in the MLB postseason yesterday. The Cleveland Guardians, Chicago White Sox, Chicago Cubs, and San Diego all won yesterday to officially punch their tickets for October baseball. Both the Toronto Blue Jays and Detroit Tigers had the day off. The Atlanta Falcons capitalized on the return of quarterback Michael Penix Jr. and trounced the Green Bay Packers 35-14 in NFL action. And the international team trails the U.S. 3-2 after day one of the President's Cup golf tournament. Canadians Corey Connors and Nick Taylor will be paired up today. I'm Stephanie Shabs.
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0: Sarnia Lambton's Big Country Weather.
1: Sunny skies today, a high of 20. Clear skies tonight with a low of 8. Sunny again tomorrow with winds out of the northeast, a high of 22, feeling like 25 with the humidity. Sunny Sunday, a high of 21.
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0: A wildlife group is in the news for helping dozens of orphaned baby raccoons learn how to be raccoons. It's called Raccoon Boot Camp, and they take in baby raccoons that have been abandoned or lost their mothers and teach them how to dig for worms, how to find seeds in pine cones and acorns, how to fish in shallow pools, and even how to swim in a pond. I wonder if that includes watching Guardians of the Galaxy. Anyway, after 6 months of training, the raccoons graduate in a ceremony and then are released in the wild. Ever open up a bag of goldfish crackers and found that some of the crackers fused together? Well, apparently people have started selling them on eBay and they're getting money for it.
1: There are people on eBay selling these little goldfish clusters thousands of dollars. Some listings have been priced as high as $25,000. I'm sorry, $25,000 for something I used to accidentally vacuum off the floor of my minivan? So if you find two goldfish like this, you may have just hit the jackpot.
0: And today, of course, is Dolly Parton Day. Made official in some places and unofficially, of course, in others, but a quick scan across Ontario finds various bars and brewing companies having Dolly Day events. One town, Kingsville, has named it Give Like Dolly Day as they raise money for Dolly's Imagination Library, which is in several locations across Ontario. And, of course, each of those locations celebrating Dolly today as well in their own way. Quite a legacy for a woman who may very well have been, when she passed, the most beloved woman on the planet.
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0: Starting off our Friday morning TGIF. Hello, it is Mike and Cheryl with the Big Breakfast. Looking like a beautiful day today and a great weekend. So if you have any outdoor chores, this is definitely the weekend to tackle that as we're nicely into fall. Or if you have any indoor chores, yesterday we talked about our least favorite things to do in terms of chores in or out of the house. I said the darn gutters getting up there when they're full of garbage. You didn't like the prospect of cleaning out the fridge.
1: Yeah, no, definitely not. I'm pretty good about taking stuff out that's old, but actually, like, physically pulling things out and then wiping stuff down, that's a pain in the butt for me.
0: I'm wondering, how was this ever in the fridge for this many months? We want to know what the oldest thing in your fridge is. Maybe you're preparing breakfast right now. If you want to take a peek at the back of the shelves.
1: Maybe the salad dressings, some sauces in the door.
0: Look at the dates on that. What's the oldest thing in your fridge? We're going to discuss more about this in about 15 minutes from now.

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1: Good morning, I'm Stephanie Shabs. Sunny today with a high of 20 is 5 Celsius, 41 Fahrenheit. Sarnia police investigating a copper theft that caused a utility vault fire near the Sarnia Library downtown, resulting in thousands of dollars in infrastructure damage. A suspect wearing a black sweater and jeans was seen exiting the tunnel, leaving a red backpack behind. Crime Stoppers has named this its Crime of the Week. If you have any information, call them or submit a tip online at p3tips.com. Student wellness at Lambton College receiving a major boost. BMO has pledged $1 million over the next 10 years to enhance on-campus support programs. The funding will roll out $100,000 annually to expand mental health initiatives, the campus food bank, and launch a new student breakfast program. Full details on our website. And the first weekend of fall is a packed one in Sarnia Lambton. The annual Forest Fall Fair kicks off today. Fairground gates open at 4 this afternoon. Folk music, hot rods, and famous astronauts are taking over Sarnia's Chris Hadfield Airport tomorrow for Rumble on the Runway. That starts at noon. The 14th annual Light Up the Night for Noel is on tomorrow night at Canaterra Park. 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Sunny skies for today, a high of 20, clear tonight with a low of 8. It's 5 Celsius, 41 Fahrenheit.
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1: Sunny skies today, a high of 20. Clear skies tonight with a low of 8. Sunny again tomorrow with winds out of the northeast, a high of 22, feeling like 25 with the humidity. Sunny Sunday, a high of 21.
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0: Big Breakfast.
5: We are weekend bound. Good morning. It is Mike and Cheryl. And yesterday we were talking about our least favorite chores that we don't like doing. I don't like getting up there and cleaning the gutters, the eaves troughs. No, thank you. Certainly when there's a lot of sludge up there. You were mentioning you don't necessarily like cleaning out your fridge.
6: No, I don't. Like having to pull everything out and like wipe it down. I don't know. I don't like it.
5: I've got the hamster wheel turning. And what is the oldest thing in your fridge? That's what we want to know from you. So next time you're in the fridge, maybe grabbing some breakfast right now, kind of go towards the back and find out some things you probably forgot about for weeks, maybe even months.
6: I think the most common item might be salad dressings. So, you know, you buy a bottle, you use it for a week.
5: That easily happens.
6: Yeah, and then half the bottle sits there in the door for years sometimes.
5: It happens really easily. I think the oldest bottle of salad dressing I have seen, no names please, was 8 years old. And it wasn't in our house. We were visiting family. That's all I'm going to say. We're not gonna out the person, but visiting family, the salad dressing was 8 years old. Suffice it to say, we did not eat the salad dressing that night.
6: Well, next time you're there, you might have to make a game out of it. I love watching these videos online. I don't know if you've ever seen this, where people go to like their parents' or grandparents' house, especially like over the holidays, and they make a game out of it. Whoever can find the oldest expired item wins a prize.
5: So they're rooting through somebody else's fridge.
6: Fridge and cabinet, too. Because a lot of times, like someone found spices that expired in like 1989.
5: Oh, man.
6: Grandparents are like, it's still good.
5: So we just got new kitchen appliances back in the spring, I believe. Mm-hmm. So we have relatively new things, including the fridge. So you won't find too many old things there. But before we did that, the new appliances in that old fridge.
6: When you had to make the swap.
5: The throwing out of things was quite a chore. Ooh. Like old yogurts that were intended for school lunches.
6: Uh-huh.
5: They didn't make it to the school lunches and they were forgot about.
6: And they got shoved in the back and just couldn't see them.
5: Yeah, I've been renting hazmat suits for that kind of thing. So we want to know, drop us a line, let us know the oldest thing that is in your fridge, whether you were doing some cleaning recently or if you want to take a peek this morning.
6: Yeah, or what's the oldest thing you have found in maybe your parents' or grandparents' fridge?
5: Right. Don't out yourself with this. You can blame it on a relative, a sibling or something. The oldest thing in your fridge was it? I've seen some old, you know, mini carrots.
6: Baby carrots? Yeah.
5: The baby carrots. Mm-hmm. I've seen those that are still hanging on to solid form, but not by very much. Yogurt, lettuce sometimes. You buy a whole head of lettuce?
6: Oh, yeah. You have the best intentions when you're at the grocery store. I'm going to be healthy this week. No, you're not.
5: I'm going to make a salad. You didn't make that salad, and now that lettuce expired months ago. Oldest thing in your fridge. We want to hear your stories, please.
7: Brother, what's that?
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0: Good morning in TGIF. It is Mike and Cheryl. Big breakfast. Very nice morning. Beautiful weekend ahead. And unfortunately, very sadly, the Sarnie Stings quest for a perfect season comes crashing down last night.
1: I was only their second game of the season. They opened up their Eastern Ontario road trip with a 7-4 loss to Peterborough last night. But they will have a chance to rebound tonight as they head to Kingston. That game starts at 7:05 p.m. And of course, you can catch all the action right here on Big Country 103.9.
0: So now it's the quest to have just one loss all season long. I think it'll be just fine. We'll have it for you this evening. Sting Hockey in just a few hours tonight, 7.
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8: Sarnia Lambton's Big Country Weather.
9: Sunny skies today, a high of 20. Clear skies tonight with a low of 8. Sunny again tomorrow with winds out of the northeast, a high of 22, feeling like 25 with the humidity. Sunny Sunday, a high of 21.
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3: 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Sunny today, high of 20. Right now, it's 5 Celsius, 41 Fahrenheit. Sarnia Lambton Crime Stoppers is asking for your help to track down a suspect behind a high-cost copper theft downtown. Melanie Irwin has more.
4: On September 8th, Sarnia Fire responded to reports of an active fire originating inside an underground utility vault located near the library at 124 Christina Street South. It was determined it was sparked by damaged copper wiring. A witness reported seeing a male suspect exit the service tunnel and walk northbound on Christina Street. The investigation deepened September 19th when safety concerns were flagged about a hazardous vault grate. Upon inspection, workers discovered copper grounding wires had been stripped and removed from the vault structure. While the market value of the stolen copper is estimated at $250, the cost to repair and replace the damaged infrastructure is expected to reach thousands. I'm Melanie Irwin.
3: Student mental wellness and support services at Lambton College getting a massive boost. President and CEO Rob Cardis made the announcement during a news conference yesterday.
5: Our partners at BMO have recognized the importance of student wellness at Lambton College and have stepped forward to support it with a $1 million commitment over the next 10 years.
3: The money will go towards the Lion's Mind Peer Wellness Collective and the Lion's Heart, Lambton College's on-campus food bank and clothing closet. The college will also be able to launch a breakfast program for those in need. Cardis expects it to assist tens of thousands of students over the next decade. The Forest Fall Fair is the third stop on the local circuit this weekend. Gates open at the fairgrounds at 4 this afternoon. Spokesperson Gord Marsh says there are 3 days packed full of activities and events.
6: We have live entertainment in our dining tent all day, every day at the fair. We have a petting zoo for the kids to get up close, meet and greet some animals. We have our livestock shows, a horse jumping show. We also have our barrel racing show. We've tried to cram as much into 3 days as we possibly can.
3: Entry into the fairgrounds is $15 a day or $40 for a weekend pass. A link to the full schedule is posted on our website. And the Kin Club is hosting its Fall into Winter Arts and Crafts Show tomorrow at Baxter Park. Admission is free, but donations will be collected at the gate towards further park improvements and other community initiatives. Also on this weekend, Rumble on the Runway at Chris Hadfield Airport and Light Up the Night for Noel tomorrow night at Canaterra Park. Further details are posted at sarnianewstoday.ca. Sunny today with a high of 20, clear tonight, a low of 8. Sunny again tomorrow, high of 22, warmer with the humidity. It's 5 Celsius, 41 Fahrenheit.
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3: In sports, the Sarnia Sting suffered a 7-4 loss to Peterborough to kick off a three-game road trip last night. Tyler Challenger, Easton Wallace, and Brenner Lehmans all scored for Sarnia in the loss. Sarnia travels to Kingston tonight on Big Country 103.9, beginning at 7:05. The Sarnia Legionnaires are still on the hunt for a win. Sarnia fell 5-3 to the visiting LaSalle Vipers in GOHL play. Petrolia beat Exeter 3-1 in PGHL action last night, while Poole Island lost 5-2 to Essex. Four teams clinched spots in the MLB postseason yesterday. The Cleveland Guardians, Chicago White Sox, Chicago Cubs, and San Diego all won yesterday to officially punch their tickets for October baseball. Both the Toronto Blue Jays and Detroit Tigers had the day off. The Atlanta Falcons capitalized on the return of quarterback Michael Penix Jr. and trounced the Green Bay Packers 35-14 in NFL action. And the international team trails the U.S. 3-2 after day one of the President's Cup golf tournament. Canadians Corey Connors and Nick Taylor will be paired up today. I'm Stephanie Shabs.
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0: Sarnia Lambton's Big Country Weather.
1: Sunny skies today, a high of 20. Clear skies tonight with a low of 8. Sunny again tomorrow with winds out of the northeast, a high of 22, feeling like 25 with the humidity. Sunny Sunday, a high of 21.
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0: is $10 cash only with proceeds to the United Way. 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
2: We are getting ready for the weekend. Good Friday morning. It is Mike and Cheryl, and we have had a lot of fun the past 4 weeks giving you $1,000 in cash. Debbie Turnivan, you are the week one winner. You're $1,000 richer, Debbie.
3: Oh my God, you're kidding. Thank you so much. I really appreciate that.
4: Your call has been forwarded.
2: Oh no, we got the dreaded machine.
4: 5193.
2: Okay, we won't be broadcasting your number.
4: It's not available.
5: Hello?
2: Wendy, is this Wendy?
5: Yeah.
6: You are week number four winner of the big 10K giveaway. You've just won $1,000.
2: $1,000?
5: Out of here. I don't believe it. Hey, you rock.
2: Have you thought about what you would do in the wacky case you win the weekly prize?
5: Yes, I have. I want to buy an e-bike.
2: Tanya Zilich, you can go out and get the best e-bike you can find. You are the week four winner. You've got a grand.
5: Oh, my God. Thank you.
2: Four winners and many more to come. Cheryl, Debbie, Michelle, Wendy, and Tanya so far.
6: And we'll have one more winner coming up on Monday, but there's still three more days before then to get qualified for the big 10K giveaway in the next draw. So just be listening for that cue to text. And you can actually find those listening windows up on our website right now. That'll sort of narrow down when that cue is going to play.
2: And so Tanya winning last week, she mentioned she wants the e-bike. Mm-hmm. And I said, well, I have not ever looked up the price of an e-bike before. A couple of people have said, well, no, e-bikes are way more than $1,000. But at least that'll be a nice chunk that you can put down on a new e-bike.
6: That's $1,000 you don't have to save now for that e-bike.
2: I hope. Maybe she's got it already. I don't know. Maybe we should get a follow-up and if she's had her e-bike yet or not. So we'll add to that list right now. Debbie, Michelle, Wendy, and Tanya, $1,000 richer each as we continue to whittle away at our big 10K giveaway. And as Cheryl mentioned, it's all on our website. And hey, why not sign up for that newsletter if you haven't yet?
6: Yes, because every week in your inbox, you'll get a special keyword. And every once in a while, we'll ask for that special keyword instead of the big keyword. So you have to text that in order to get qualified.
2: Big 10K giveaway. We're into week number 5.

0: Thank you, baby, tell me.
1: Good morning and happy Friday, and a beautiful one at that. It is Mike and Cheryl. Expect this nice weather through not only today, but the weekend. And the Dome should be open tomorrow. My son and I are going up to see the Jays and Cincinnati Reds to continue our baseball trip tradition. We got it in just under the wire because, well, it's all over on Sunday.
2: Yeah. I guess you're going to see, I don't know, what would you call it, like pointless baseball?
1: Yeah, since that's what I would call it.
2: They're both teams eliminated from playoff contention.
1: We booked the tickets thinking, oh, this might be a clinching weekend, getting ready for the playoffs.
2: Oh, you're so naive.
1: No.
2: So naive.
1: Exactly.
2: Well, in honor of you going to the ballpark, I'm going to have you blind rank the best ballpark snacks.
1: Okay.
2: All of them overpriced, but all of them delicious.
1: Friday 5 blind ranking coming up in a few, and I will have you rank, Cheryl, fall activities. First week of fall activities. It's coming up. We'll get to this. We'll have a bit of fun in about 15 minutes.

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2: Good morning. I'm Stephanie Shabs. Sunny today with a high of 20. It's 5 Celsius, 41 Fahrenheit. Sarnia police investigating a copper theft that caused a utility vault fire near the Sarnia Library downtown, resulting in thousands of dollars in infrastructure damage. A suspect wearing a black sweater and jeans was seen exiting the tunnel, leaving a red backpack behind. Crime Stoppers has named this its Crime of the Week. If you have any information, call them or submit a tip online at p3tips.com. Student wellness at Lambton College receiving a major boost. BMO has pledged $1 million over the next 10 years to enhance on-campus support programs. The funding will roll out $100,000 annually to expand mental health initiatives, the campus food bank, and launch a new student breakfast program. Full details on our website. And the first weekend of fall is a packed one in Sarnia Lambton. The annual Forest Fall Fair kicks off today. Fairground gates open at 4 this afternoon. Folk music, hot rods, and famous astronauts are taking over Sarnia's Chris Hadfield Airport tomorrow for Rumble on the Runway. That starts at noon. The 14th annual Light Up the Night for Noel is on tomorrow night at Canaterra Park. Sunday is the annual Kidney Walk at the Canaterra Park Kiwanis Pavilion, and the Kin Club is hosting its Fall into Winter Arts and Craft Show tomorrow at Baxter Park. Sunny skies for today, a high of 20, clear tonight with a low of 8. It's 5 Celsius, 41 Fahrenheit.
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3: Episode number 2, where we come up with a couple of topics, 5 things that we have got to rank 1 through 5, but we don't know the item that's coming next, as I'm on my way to Toronto with my son this weekend for the annual baseball pilgrimage.
4: But in honor of you headed to a baseball game, I'm going to have you blind rank the best ballpark snacks.
3: They're all overpriced.
4: You think you're ready for this, Mike?
3: I'm ready. Okay, let's go. 1 through 5. I'm on it.
4: You got a blind rank of a number 1, though, is peanuts.
3: Peanuts is good, but I think there's more coming that are better. I'm going to go 3. That's probably my opening thing all the time when we do this. The first one goes to 3.
4: Split the difference. Okay, in a number 2, poutine.
3: Oh, poutine. Oh, I love myself a good poutine.
4: Staple at any Canadian sporting event?
3: 2.
4: 2 for poutine.
3: 2 with poutine, yeah.
4: Ooh. Okay, your next one, hot dogs. Classic.
3: It's a classic one. I hate to do a number 1 this early because I think it's going to come back to bite me, but I'm still going. Hot dogs have to be number 1.
4: Well, it's a classic for a reason, Mike.
3: Yeah.
4: So we've got 1 and 2 and 3, only 4 and 5 left. Popcorn.
3: I do like popcorn. I could put all of these in 1 if I wanted to. Popcorn goes 4.
4: Oh, I love when they have the refillable buckets. And then this is one of my favorites, a big soft pretzel.
3: Oh, see, I knew no matter what.
4: So that's your number 5.
3: Nice. Oh, I like a good pretzel.
4: So you ended up with hot dog at number 1, poutine at 2, peanuts at 3, popcorn at 4, and soft pretzels at 5.
3: All right. Again, those are very close from 1 to 5. You, Cheryl, as we're into our full week of fall, first full week of fall, here are 5 fall activities.
4: Okay.
3: Rank 1 to 5. First one is hay rides.
4: Hay rides. They bug my allergies, so... I'm going to have to go with like 4 on that.
3: 4 on hay rides. Yeah. I don't know if this makes it any better. How about corn mazes?
4: Corn mazes?
3: Yeah.
4: You know what? Honestly, I don't even know if I've ever done a corn maze. I got too much PTSD from my days of corn detasseling as a child. But I think it would be fun. I'm going to put it at 3.
3: 3 for corn mazes. Apple picking.
4: I love apples. Let's go with 2.
3: 2 for apple picking.
4: Although I do like to just go and buy them instead of pick them myself.
3: The number 1 spot's open. The number 5 spot is open. Traveling to look at the foliage. Looking at leaves.
4: That's number 5. I can just walk out the door and look at the trees in my yard.
3: I think you lucked out on this one. That puts the number 1 position at Thanksgiving.
4: Oh, yeah, that's the best. Turkey, all the sides, dessert.
3: Thanksgiving at number 1
4: Love
3: on your
4: it.
3: Blind Ranking 5 for this Friday. I'm glad it was the top spot because you would have had some splaining to do with the family.
0: Have your say. 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

0: Good morning and welcome to a Friday morning, almost the weekend and a busy weekend around here. It is Mike and Cheryl, and one of the flagship events going on is happening on Sunday. Very important, helping out the Kidney Foundation.
1: Yeah, the Sarnie Lambton Kidney Walk. 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
0: Oh, nice. So this will just completely shatter it even more.
1: Love that.
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6: Sarnia Lambton's Big Country Weather.
7: Sunny skies today, a high of 20. Clear skies tonight with a low of 8. Sunny again tomorrow with winds out of the northeast, a high of 22, feeling like 25 with the humidity. Sunny Sunday, a high of 21.
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3: 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Sunny skies for today with a high of 20. It's 6 Celsius, 43 Fahrenheit. Sarnia Lambton Crime Stoppers is asking for your help in tracking down a suspect behind a high-cost copper theft in downtown Sarnia. Melanie Irwin has the details.
4: On September 8th, Sarnia Fire responded to reports of an active fire originating inside an underground utility vault located near the library at 124 Christina Street South. It was determined it was sparked by damaged copper wiring. A witness reported seeing a male suspect exit the service tunnel and walk northbound on Christina Street. The investigation deepened September 19th when safety concerns were flagged about a hazardous vault grate. Upon inspection, workers discovered copper grounding wires had been stripped and removed from the vault structure. While the market value of the stolen copper is estimated at $250, the cost to repair and replace the damaged infrastructure is expected to reach thousands. I'm Melanie Irwin.
3: Police are on the lookout for an escaped killer with ties to southwestern Ontario. 49-year-old Mason Jenkins, serving a life sentence for the 1998 murder of his 18-year-old sister in Chatham, went missing yesterday morning from Collins Bay Institution in Kingston. Jenkins is described as 5'9", about 225 pounds, with a fair complexion and shaved head. If spotted, do not approach. Call 911 immediately. Student wellness at Lambton College is getting a major boost. BMO has pledged $1 million over the next decade to expand mental health initiatives, the campus food bank, and launch a new student breakfast program. Lambton College President and CEO Rob Curtis says the gift will help tens of thousands of students.
5: There's more to coming to college than what you do in a classroom or in a lab or in a co-op. There's a lot of supports that are needed outside the classroom, and the BMO donation today really helps us to bolster those supports and really ensure that our students are getting a holistic wraparound experience here.
3: Full details are posted on our website. The 156th Forest Fall Fair kicks off today. Executive Director of the Forest Agricultural Society, Gord Marsh, says there will be fireworks to start the weekend off.
6: We have fireworks Friday night, which is always a big hit. And this year we're going with a bigger show than we've had in previous years.
3: Other highlights include a full midway, a petting zoo, and horse jumping show. Gates open at 4 o'clock. And you can get a head start on your seasonal shopping this weekend in Sarnia. The Kin Club is hosting its Fall into Winter Arts and Craft Show tomorrow at Baxter Park from 9 until 3. 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Sunny today, a high of 20. Clear tonight with a low of 8. Sunny tomorrow, a high of 22, feeling like 25 with the humidity. It's 6 Celsius, 43 Fahrenheit.
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3: In sports, the Sarnia Sting suffered a 7-4 loss to Peterborough to kick off a three-game road trip last night. Tyler Challenger, Easton Wallace, and Brenner Lehmans all scored for Sarnia in the loss. Sarnia travels to Kingston tonight on Big Country 103.9, beginning at 7:05. The Sarnia Legionnaires are still on the hunt for a win. Sarnia fell 5-3 to the visiting LaSalle Vipers in GOHL play. Petrolia beat Exeter 3-1 in PGHL action last night, while Poole Island lost 5-2 to Essex. Four teams clinched spots in the MLB postseason yesterday. The Cleveland Guardians, Chicago White Sox, Chicago Cubs, and San Diego all won yesterday to officially punch their tickets for October baseball. Both the Toronto Blue Jays and Detroit Tigers had the day off. The Atlanta Falcons capitalized on the return of quarterback Michael Penix Jr. and trounced the Green Bay Packers 35-14 in NFL action. And the international team trails the U.S. 3-2 after day one of the President's Cup golf tournament. Canadians Corey Connors and Nick Taylor will be paired up today. I'm Stephanie Shabbs. Big Country.

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0: Even if you don't love mornings, everyone loves a big breakfast. 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
1: It's a day of scoop. Country star Riley Green is set to headline the halftime show of the 113th Grey Cup.
2: Yeah, that was a big announcement. Canadian icon Sarah McLachlan also part of it. She'll sing Oh Canada. And Jim Cuddy and Greg Keeler of Blue Rodeo will perform before the game. Grey Cup on the 15th of November in Calgary at McMahon Stadium.
1: And Riley has a football background. He played quarterback at Jacksonville State on the team there for a few years back in the late 2000s. Mm-hmm. He played in four games. Starting two, threw for 612 yards and four touchdowns.
2: I think of a couple of CFL teams where maybe Riley can help out this year. Looking at you, Ottawa. Also, James Barker Band, they're going to be performing at the Grey Cup kickoff show in mid-November, so country well represented. Willie Nelson says he had no clue how sick Dolly Parton was the last time they were together. Willie was talking to Anderson Cooper ahead of Farm Aid 2026.
3: Obviously, Dolly Parton just passed. You've had a long history with her. What was she like?
4: Oh, she was great. I loved her.
3: Did you know she was ill? Did you?
4: No, I had no idea. Did an interview with her shortly before that, and she seemed fine.
1: Yeah. Willie also revealed that he recently recorded his own version of Dolly's classic "I Will Always Love You" as a tribute to her.
2: As we're especially thinking of Dolly today on 925, mm-hmm. September the 25th.
1: Dolly Parton's final recording, meanwhile, is a duet with Bono on U2's upcoming album. It's a tender song called Torn, and it's the final track on the album.
2: Carnival de Luz is the name of the compilation. Bono said, quote, "When she got ill, she got out of her bed to sing this song, and you can hear that. I can't even listen to it now. She sang her heart out, and I cannot believe that's an 80-year-old woman." He initially asked Dolly to be a part of the project, inspired by Irish folk music, but instead she offered her song Torn, and Bono helped to rewrite the lyrics around a mother who's watching her family split apart.
1: Dolly recorded the vocals in June, and luckily she was able to hear the song before she passed away and gave her seal of approval. Carnival de Luz will come out November 13th.
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0: 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Sarnia Lambton's Big Country Weather.
5: Sunny skies today, a high of 20. Clear skies tonight with a low of 8. Sunny again tomorrow with winds out of the northeast, a high of 22, feeling like 25 with the humidity. Sunny Sunday, a high of 21.
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3: And it's Mike and Cheryl, Big Breakfast, into our final couple of minutes. Hope you have a great rest of your Friday and a fantastic weekend. Looks like the weather will more than cooperate with whatever you're up to this weekend. Make it a safe one. And hit up our website for the big question. It's bigcountry1039.com. We're talking about travel.
4: Sunday is World Tourism Day, and just got us thinking, have you traveled internationally before? We were going to say outside of Canada, but, you know.
3: There's the bridge.
4: The Blue Water Bridge right there.
3: Yeah.
4: So a lot of people in this neck of the woods have been to the States, of course. But have you been elsewhere in the world?
3: Have you traveled outside of North America? And I know Mexico is part of North America, so we'll allow Mexico into this thing. So
4: there's a lot of asterisks on this question.
3: It's a convoluted way to, yeah. Just answer it however you like at bigcountry1039.com. And right now, the early votes are saying yes. A vast majority of you saying yes to the question. It's a big question at bigcountry1039.com. Enjoy the weekend. Cheryl and I back on Monday as we leave you with Zach Top, Big Country.

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2: The Big Breakfast with Mike and Cheryl.
3: Time to smile, time to feel good. It's time for the Big Vibe to me.
4: A wildlife group is in the news for helping dozens of orphaned baby raccoons learn how to be raccoons. It's called Raccoon Boot Camp. And they take in baby raccoons that have been abandoned or lost their mothers and teach them how to dig for worms, how to find seeds in pine cones and acorns, how to fish in shallow pools, and even how to swim in a pond. I wonder if that includes watching Guardians of the Galaxy. Anyway, after 6 months of training, the raccoons graduate in a ceremony and then are released in the wild. Ever open up a bag of goldfish crackers and found that some of the crackers fused together? Well, apparently people have started selling them on eBay and they're getting money for it.
5: There are people on eBay selling these little goldfish clusters thousands of dollars. Some listings have been priced as high as $25,000. I'm sorry, $25,000 for something I used to accidentally vacuum off the floor of my minivan? So if you find two goldfish like this, you may have just hit the jackpot.
4: And today, of course, is Dolly Parton Day. Made official in some places and unofficially, of course, in others, but a quick scan across Ontario finds various bars and brewing companies having Dolly Day events. One town, Kingsville, has named it Give Like Dolly Day as they raise money for Dolly's Imagination Library, which is in several locations across Ontario. And, of course, each of those locations celebrating Dolly today as well in their own way. Quite a legacy for a woman who may very well have been, when she passed, the most beloved woman on the planet.
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6: Sunny skies today, a high of 20. Clear skies tonight with a low of 8. Sunny again tomorrow with winds out of the northeast, a high of 22, feeling like 25 with the humidity. Sunny Sunday, a high of 21.
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2: Good morning, I'm Stephanie Shabs. Police are investigating after a copper theft caused a utility vault fire near the Sarnia Library, resulting in thousands of dollars in infrastructure damage. A suspect wearing a black sweater and jeans was seen exiting the area, leaving a red backpack behind. Crime Stoppers has named this its Crime of the Week. Anyone with information is asked to call them or submit a tip online at p3tips.com. Student wellness at Lambton College is receiving a financial boost. BMO has pledged $1 million over the next decade to enhance on-campus support programs. The funding will roll out at $100,000 a year to expand mental health initiatives, the campus food bank, and launch a new student breakfast program. The Forest Fall Fair is the third stop on the local circuit this weekend. Gates open at the fairgrounds on Jefferson Street West at 4 o'clock this afternoon. Highlights include a full midway, fireworks, a petting zoo, and horse jumping show. Full details on our website. And the Kin Club is hosting its Fall into Winter Arts and Craft Show tomorrow at Baxter Park. Admission is free, but donations will be collected at the gate towards further park improvements and other community initiatives. Also on this weekend, Light Up the Night for Noel tomorrow night at Canaterra Park, and Rumble on the Runway at Chris Hadfield Airport. Full details are posted on our website. Sunny today, a high of 20. Clear skies tonight with a low of 8.
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2: In sports, the Sarnia Stangs suffered a 7-4 loss to Peterborough to kick off a three-game road trip last night. Tyler Challenger, Easton Wallace, and Brenner Lehmans all scored for Sarnia in the loss. Sarnia travels to Kingston tonight on Big Country 103.9, beginning at 7:05. The Sarnia Legionnaires are still on the hunt for a win. Sarnia fell 5-3 to the visiting LaSalle Vipers in GOHL play. Petrolia beat Exeter 3-1 in PGHL action last night, while Poole Island lost 5-2 to Essex. Four teams clinched spots in the MLB postseason yesterday. The Cleveland Guardians, Chicago White Sox, Chicago Cubs, and San Diego all won yesterday to officially punch their tickets for October baseball. Both the Toronto Blue Jays and Detroit Tigers had the day off. The Atlanta Falcons capitalized on the return of quarterback Michael Penix Jr. and trounced the Green Bay Packers 35-14 in NFL action. And the international team trails the U.S. 3-2 after day one of the President's Cup golf tournament. Canadians Corey Connors and Nick Taylor will be paired up today. I'm Stephanie Shabs.
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1: Sunny skies today, a high of 20. Clear skies tonight with a low of 8. Sunny again tomorrow with winds out of the northeast, a high of 22, feeling like 25 with the humidity. Sunny Sunday, a high of 21.
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1: Sunny skies today, a high of 20. Clear skies tonight with a low of 8. Sunny again tomorrow with winds out of the northeast, a high of 22, feeling like 25 with the humidity. Sunny Sunday, a high of 21.
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4: Good morning, I'm Stephanie Shabs. Police are investigating after a copper theft caused a utility vault fire near the Sarnia Library, resulting in thousands of dollars in infrastructure damage. A suspect wearing a black sweater and jeans was seen exiting the area, leaving a red backpack behind. Crime Stoppers has named this its crime of the week. Anyone with information is asked to call them or submit a tip online at p3tips.com. Student wellness at Lambton College is receiving a financial boost. BMO has pledged $1 million over the next decade to enhance on-campus support programs. The funding will roll out at $100,000 a year to expand mental health initiatives, the campus food bank, and launch a new student breakfast program. The Forest Fall Fair is the third stop on the local circuit this weekend. Gates open at the fairgrounds on Jefferson Street West at 4 o'clock this afternoon. Highlights include a full midway, fireworks, a petting zoo, and horse jumping show. Full details on our website. And the Kin Club is hosting its Fall into Winter Arts and Craft Show tomorrow at Baxter Park. Admission is free, but donations will be collected at the gate towards further park improvements and other community initiatives. Also on this weekend, Light Up the Night for Noel tomorrow night at Canaterra Park and Rumble on the Runway at Chris Hadfield Airport. Full details are posted on our website. Sunny today, a high of 20. Clear skies tonight with a low of 8.
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4: In sports, the Sarnia Sting suffered a 7-4 loss to Peterborough to kick off a three-game road trip last night. Tyler Challenger, Easton Wallace, and Brenner Lehmans all scored for Sarnia in the loss. Sarnia travels to Kingston tonight on Big Country 103.9, beginning at 7:05. The Sarnia Legionnaires are still on the hunt for a win. Sarnia fell 5-3 to the visiting LaSalle Vipers in GOHL play. Petrolia beat Exeter 3-1 in PGHL action last night, Walpole Island lost 5-2 to Essex. Four teams clinched spots in the MLB postseason yesterday. The Cleveland Guardians, Chicago White Sox, Chicago Cubs, and San Diego all won yesterday to officially punch their tickets for October baseball. Both the Toronto Blue Jays and Detroit Tigers had the day off. The Atlanta Falcons capitalized on the return of quarterback Michael Penix Jr. and trounced the Green Bay Packers 35-14 in NFL action. And the international team trails the U.S. 3-2 after day one of the President's Cup golf tournament. Canadians Corey Connors and Nick Taylor will be paired up today. I'm Stephanie Shabs.
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0: Sarnia Lambton's Big Country Weather.
1: Sunny skies today, a high of 20. Clear skies tonight with a low of 8. Sunny again tomorrow with winds out of the northeast, a high of 22, feeling like 25 with the humidity. Sunny Sunday, a high of 21.
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0: It's time to qualify for the 10K giveaway. 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
3: 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A mix of sun and cloud this afternoon, high of 20. Right now it's 16 Celsius, 61 Fahrenheit. The Canada Border Services Agency says officers intercepted back-to-back commercial shipments of illicit tobacco and vaping products entering Canada from the United States earlier this month. Over 3.6 million in contraband goods was seized during a 48-hour span. On September 9th, over 16,000 kilograms of bulk tobacco was confiscated, valued at $2.98 million. The next day, nearly 5,000 kilograms of tobacco products worth over $90,000 and 500 nicotine vapes worth over $530,000 was found. Both drivers were Canadian residents. Members of the Chippewa of Kettle and Stony Point First Nation will gather this weekend to put forward candidates for the upcoming band council election. As Stephanie Shavs tells us, a nomination meeting is being held in the gymnasium at Hillside School on Saturday from 5 to 8 p.m.
4: 10 positions need to be filled for the next two-year term, one chief and nine councillors. While nominations can be made in person at the gathering, eligible voters may also submit nominations by mail or hand delivery. Written nominations require a completed, signed, and witnessed voter declaration form and must be received by the electoral officer before Saturday's meeting begins to be declared as valid. Once the slate of candidates is finalized, the community will head to the polls on Saturday, November 7th at the Hillside School Gym, with mail-in balloting also available. I'm Stephanie Shavs.
3: A piece of local history in Petrolia was rededicated yesterday, 104 years after its original unveiling in 1922. The ceremony at Victoria Park marked the addition of a new memorial walkway at the Petrolia Cenotaph, honoring those who served and made the ultimate sacrifice. The Sarnia Kidney Walk takes place this Sunday at Canaterra Park's Kiwanis Pavilion. Registration opens at 9 a.m. The walk steps off at 10. Local spokesperson Matthew Rose says funds will go toward vital programs supporting those living with kidney disease.
5: To kidney research through the foundation itself for kidney disease, transplant patients, dialysis research. We also have a local contingent of 48 patients at Blue Water Health in our dialysis unit. And some of those funds go directly back to our dialysis patients through patient events, supports, transportation.
3: A link to register or find more information is posted to our website. And it's a chance to show off your strength while gaining some bragging rights at the same time. The Powerhaven Gym is hosting Sarnia's first ever arm wrestling event tomorrow. The competition, put on by the Sarnia Arm Wrestling Club, is open to those of all skill levels. It starts at 2 p.m. at the gym on Divine Street. Mix of sun and cloud this afternoon, high of 20, clear tonight, a low of 8. Right now it's 16 Celsius, 61 Fahrenheit. I'm Melanie Irwin.
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8: In sports, the Sarnia Sting continue their Eastern road trip tonight with a stop in Kingston. The Sting are 1-1 this year after a 7-4 loss in Peterborough last night. Easton Wallows had two goals. The Frontenacs are 2-0 in the early going. You can hear tonight's game on Big Country 103.9 beginning at 7. Elsewhere, London is home to Owen Sound, Flint in Windsor. The Sarnia Legionnaires are in St. Thomas in Greater Ontario Hockey League play. Sarnia came up just short last night in a hard-fought 5-3 loss against LaSalle at Pat Stapleton Arena. They're back home tomorrow night against Listowel. In the Provincial Junior Hockey League, Moortown heads to Lakeshore, Amherstburg at Dresden. The Toronto Blue Jays host Cincinnati for their final series of the Major League Baseball season. The Jays have been eliminated from playoff contention, and they'll finish under 500. They have a record of 77-82 with 3 games to go. First pitch is at 7:07. Other games around the majors include the Cubs in Boston for a doubleheader. The Yankees and Baltimore also play a doubleheader. Detroit is home to Pittsburgh, Tampa in Philly. I'm Josh Boys.
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0: Sarnia Lambton's Big Country Weather.
1: A mix of sun and cloud this afternoon, high of 20. Clear tonight, a low of plus 8. Sunny Saturday, high of 22, humid exit 25. Sunday and Monday, sunny again, highs of 21.
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3: Good afternoon, I'm Melanie Irwin. Canadian border officers stopped over $3.6 million worth of illegal tobacco and vapes coming in from the U.S. earlier this month. The back-to-back seizures happened over 48 hours, netting 21,000 kilograms of tobacco and 500 nicotine vapes. Both drivers involved are Canadian residents. Kettle and Stony Point First Nation is holding candidate nominations tomorrow. Anyone wanting to put forward candidates for the upcoming band council election can do so at Hillside School from 5 to 8 p.m. A new tribute to Canadian veterans is officially open in Petrolia. 104 years after the town's cenotaph was first unveiled at Victoria Park, Royal Canadian Legion Branch 216 held a rededication ceremony yesterday to mark the addition of a new memorial walkway honoring those who made the ultimate sacrifice. And ideal weather is expected for Sarnia's annual kidney walk Sunday morning. It's being held at the Kiwanis Pavilion in Canaterra Park. Kidney Foundation Sarnia Lambton spokesperson Matthew Rose says walkers can choose their own pace.
4: We have two options. We have a 1K and a 5K. We enjoy anybody who wants to just come out, support, be a part of the walk itself. If you're interested in donating, if you're willing to donate, wonderful. If not, if you want to just come out and enjoy the walk, as long as you're registered.
3: Registration can be done online or at 9 a.m. that morning. The walk is set to get underway at 10. Mix of sun and cloud this afternoon, high of 20, clear tonight, a low of 8. I'm Melanie Irwin.
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6: In sports, the Sarnia Sting continue their Eastern road trip tonight with a stop in Kingston. The Sting are 1-1 this year after a 7-4 loss in Peterborough last night. Easton Wallace had 2 goals. The Frontenacs are 2-0 in the early going. You can hear tonight's game on Big Country 103.9 beginning at 7. Elsewhere, London is home to Owen Sound, Flint in Windsor. The Sarnia Legionnaires are in St. Thomas in Greater Ontario Hockey League play. Sarnia came up just short last night in a hard-fought 5-3 loss against LaSalle at Pat Stapleton Arena. They're back home tomorrow night against Listowel. In the Provincial Junior Hockey League, Moortown heads to Lakeshore, Amherstburg at Dresden. The Toronto Blue Jays host Cincinnati for their final series of the Major League Baseball season. The Jays have been eliminated from playoff contention, and they'll finish under 500. They have a record of 77-82 with 3 games to go. First pitch is at 7:07. Other games around the majors include the Cubs in Boston for a doubleheader. The Yankees and Baltimore also play a doubleheader. Detroit is home to Pittsburgh, Tampa in Philly. I'm Josh Boyes.
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Sparks flying over Bud Lights. 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
1: A mix of sun and cloud this afternoon, high of 20. Clear tonight, a low of plus 8. Sunny Saturday, high of 22. Humid exit 25. Sunday and Monday, sunny again, highs of 21.
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1: Good afternoon, I'm Melanie Irwin. There was a major contraband bust at the Bluewater Bridge earlier this month. Canada Border Services officers intercepted more than $3.6 million in illegal tobacco and vapes entering from the U.S. The back-to-back shipments were hauled by Canadian drivers. Investigations are ongoing. A rededication ceremony was held at the Petrolia Cenotaph yesterday, 104 years after it was first unveiled. The Royal Canadian Legion Branch 216 says the cenotaph at Victoria Park now includes a memorial walkway, providing a lasting tribute to those who have served our country and made the ultimate sacrifice. Power Haven Gym is hosting Sarnia's first ever arm wrestling event tomorrow. It's open to all skill levels. Entries $25, with winners taking home cash and medals. And Kidney Walkers have set a goal of raising $2.6 million for the Kidney Foundation of Canada's Ontario branch this year. Sarnia's event is being held Sunday at the Canaterra Park Kiwanis Pavilion. Spokesperson Matthew Rose says they've already surpassed their fundraising goal twice.
2: So we started out with a goal of $30,000. We then were able to hit that or see that being hit about 2 weeks ago, and we raised it up to 40. We are a little bit over $46,000 right now, and counting. We still have, obviously, some money to come in before the walk begins.
1: Registration's at 9 a.m. The walk is set to get underway at 10. A mix of sun and cloud this afternoon, high of 20, clear tonight, a low of plus 8. I'm Melanie Irwin.
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3: In sports, the Sarnia Sting continue their Eastern road trip tonight with a stop in Kingston. The Sting are 1-1 this year after a 7-4 loss in Peterborough last night. Easton Wallace had 2 goals. The Frontenacs are 2-0 in the early going. You can hear tonight's game on Big Country 103.9 beginning at 7. Elsewhere, London is home to Owen Sound, Flint in Windsor. The Sarnia Legionnaires are in St. Thomas in Greater Ontario Hockey League play. Sarnia came up just short last night in a hard-fought 5-3 loss against LaSalle at Pat Stapleton Arena. They're back home tomorrow night against Listowel. In the Provincial Junior Hockey League, Moortown heads to Lakeshore, Amherstburg at Dresden. The Toronto Blue Jays host Cincinnati for their final series of the Major League Baseball season. The Jays have been eliminated from playoff contention, and they'll finish under 500. They have a record of 77-82 with 3 games to go. First pitch is at 7:07. Other games around the majors include the Cubs in Boston for a doubleheader. The Yankees and Baltimore also play a doubleheader. Detroit is home to Pittsburgh, Tampa in Philly. I'm Josh Boyes.
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0: Sarnia Lambton's Big Country Weather.
1: A mix of sun and cloud this afternoon, high of 20. Clear tonight, a low of plus 8. Sunny Saturday, high of 22. Humidex at 25. Sunday and Monday, sunny again, highs of 21.
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1: A mix of sun and cloud this afternoon, high of 20. Clear tonight, a low of plus 8. Sunny Saturday, high of 22, humid exit 25. Sunday and Monday, sunny again, highs of 21.
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1: Sarnia Lambton's Big Country 103.9. The County of Lambton and the Township of Warwick have started renovations at the Watford Library for accessibility improvements, modernizing their library spaces, and supporting the long-term use of this historic Carnegie building. The library is scheduled to reopen on October 19th with a community reopening celebration planned for October 22nd during Ontario Public Library Week. While the library is closed, patrons are encouraged to visit other Lambton County Library locations, including Alvinston, Arcona, Forest, and Wyoming. You can borrow ebooks, e-audiobooks, and other digital resources through the library's online collection, or use library by mail if traveling to another location is not possible. The book return bin will remain open at Watford Library during the closure for the return of most library materials.
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the 10K giveaway. 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
3: Good afternoon, I'm Melanie Irwin. There was a major contraband bust at the Blue Water Bridge earlier this month. Canada Border Services officers intercepted more than $3.6 million in illegal tobacco and vapes entering from the U.S. The back-to-back shipments were hauled by Canadian drivers. Investigations are ongoing. A rededication ceremony was held at the Petrolia Cenotaph yesterday, 104 years after it was first unveiled. The Royal Canadian Legion Branch 216 says the cenotaph at Victoria Park now includes a memorial walkway, providing a lasting tribute to those who have served our country and made the ultimate sacrifice. Power Haven Gym is hosting Sarnia's first ever arm wrestling event tomorrow. It's open to all skill levels. Entries $25, with winners taking home cash and medals. And Kidney Walkers have set a goal of raising $2.6 million for the Kidney Foundation of Canada's Ontario branch this year. Sarnia's event is being held Sunday at the Canaterra Park Kiwanis Pavilion. Spokesperson Matthew Rose says they've already surpassed their fundraising goal twice.
4: So we started out with a goal of $30,000. We then were able to hit that or see that being hit about 2 weeks ago, and we raised it up to 40. We are a little bit over $46,000 right now, and counting. We still have, obviously, some money to come in before the walk begins.
3: Registration's at 9 a.m. The walk is set to get underway at 10. A mix of sun and cloud this afternoon, high of 20, clear tonight, a low of plus 8. I'm Melanie Irwin.
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6: In sports, the Sarnia Sting continue their Eastern road trip tonight with a stop in Kingston. The Sting are 1-1 this year after a 7-4 loss in Peterborough last night. Easton Wallows had 2 goals. The Frontenacs are 2-0 in the early going. You can hear tonight's game on Big Country 103.9 beginning at 7. Elsewhere, London is home to Owen Sound, Flint in Windsor. The Sarnia Legionnaires are in St. Thomas in Greater Ontario Hockey League play. Sarnia came up just short last night in a hard-fought 5-3 loss against LaSalle at Pat Stapleton Arena. They're back home tomorrow night against Listowel. In the Provincial Junior Hockey League, Moortown heads to Lakeshore, Amherstburg at Dresden. The Toronto Blue Jays host Cincinnati for their final series of the Major League Baseball season. The Jays have been eliminated from playoff contention, and they'll finish under 500. They have a record of 77-82 with 3 games to go. First pitch is at 7:07. Other games around the majors include the Cubs in Boston for a doubleheader. The Yankees and Baltimore also play a doubleheader. Detroit is home to Pittsburgh, Tampa in Philly. I'm Josh Boyes.
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0: Hi, it's Cordell with today's entertainment news. New movies at the box office include Robert Pattinson playing Chris Hansen. In Prime Time, it's an unflattering depiction of the story behind the making of How to Catch a Predator. Also, a new movie starring Brad Pitt, who's trying to survive Alaska with his dog. It's called Heart of the Beast. Also, in limited release, an expanded version of Avengers Endgame. Netflix is making a new Sesame Street movie. Dolly Parton's final song that she recorded is a duet with U2. It'll be on their new album. She recorded it on a day when she was very sick back in June. George Strait and Wrangler jeans have gone together for decades now, and they're launching a new George Strait campaign. George, of course, is well into his 70s.
1: You know how to spot an original? They never change who they are or what they stand for. Same is true with Wrangler.
0: Country legend Randy Travis had a chance to meet newcomer Stella Lefty, who currently has the number one song in country. He told her he's a big fan of her music. And Kenny Chesney has a new album out today called Silver Sands Marina. It features a collaboration with Megan Maroney.

0: 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Sarnia Lambton's Big Country Weather.
1: A mix of sun and cloud this afternoon, high of 20. Clear tonight, a low of plus 8. Sunny Saturday, high of 22, humid exit 25. Sunday and Monday, sunny again, highs of 21.
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0: questions. 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
1: It's Big Country. Hi there, it's Cordell. I was asking a little bit earlier this hour, what is something that adults love to brag about? Everyday mundane things that are worth bragging about. Like when you manage to hit all green lights on the way into work, and you can't wait to get into work and tell people.
2: How long they can hold out before turning on the heat.
1: I like that one, except in my case, it's how long I can keep my wife from turning on the heat. She's always the first one to turn it on every year.
3: How many beers they can put down?
1: You got a lot of friends who like the drink?
3: Well, yeah. How their yard looks.
1: That's a good one. I remember some years ago, we ran a contest where I would go over to somebody's house and do all their chores for the day. And one of the chores was me cutting their grass. And I got about halfway through it, and his wife came over to me, and she said, "Hi, I'm sorry. You can stop cutting the grass. He's getting very anxious watching you." Some people, they like their zigzags. They like their patterns. And I'm just like, let's get it shorter. That's all I care about.
2: Definitely getting a good deal on something.
1: For sure. For sure. Although in my case, usually that's a combination of luck and low standards.
2: Absolutely.
1: Let's switch it up a little bit. I want to know your humble brag. What is something kind of weird and different that you love to be able to brag about when it comes up in conversation? Like for me, my ability to wiggle my ears. What is it for you? Text or call on the studio line. I'd love to hear from you.

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3: With an update from SarniaNewsToday.ca, I'm Melanie Irwin. The Ontario Secondary School Teachers Federation has announced plans to hold a province-wide strike vote for school board sector members in November as the current round of collective bargaining continues. The union president says members want fair, negotiated contracts that address the realities they are seeing in schools every day. OSSTF says a strike vote is not a strike, and it does not mean that job action is imminent. A successful strike vote is one step in the collective bargaining process. Members of Chippewas of Kettle and Stony Point First Nation will gather this weekend to put forward candidates for the upcoming band council election. As Stephanie Shavs tells us, a nomination meeting is being held in the gymnasium at Hillside School tomorrow from 5 until 8 p.m.
4: 10 positions need to be filled for the next two-year term, one chief and nine councillors. While nominations can be made in person at the gathering, eligible voters may also submit nominations by mail or hand delivery. Written nominations require a completed, signed, and witnessed voter declaration form and must be received by the electoral officer before Saturday's meeting begins to be declared as valid. Once the slate of candidates is finalized, the community will head to the polls on Saturday, November 7th at the Hillside School Gym, with mail-in balloting also available. I'm Stephanie Shavs.
3: A piece of local history in Petrolia was rededicated yesterday, 104 years after its original unveiling in 1922. A ceremony at Victoria Park marked the addition of a new memorial walkway at the Petrolia Cenotaph, honoring those who served and made the ultimate sacrifice. The Canada Border Services Agency says officers intercepted back-to-back commercial shipments of illicit tobacco and vaping products entering Canada from the United States earlier this month. Over 3.6 million in contraband goods were seized during a 48-hour span. On September 9th, over 16,000 kilograms of bulk tobacco was confiscated, valued at $2.98 million. The next day, nearly 5,000 kilograms of tobacco products worth over $90,000 and 500 nicotine vapes worth over $530,000 was found. Both drivers were Canadian residents. And the Sarnia Kidney Walk takes place this Sunday at Canaterra Park's Kiwanis Pavilion. Registration opens at 9 a.m. with the walk stepping off at 10. Local spokesperson Matthew Rose says funds will go toward vital programs supporting those living with kidney disease.
5: To kidney research through the foundation itself for kidney disease, transplant patients, dialysis research.
3: You can register in advance for the walk at kidneywalk.ca. Clear tonight, a low of 8, sunny on Saturday, high of 20, and Sunday and Monday, sunny again with highs around 21. I'm Melanie Irwin.
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8: In sports, the Sarnia Sting continue their Eastern road trip tonight with a stop in Kingston. The Sting are 1-1 this year after a 7-4 loss in Peterborough last night. Easton Wallows had two goals. The Frontenacs are 2-0 in the early going. You can hear tonight's game on Big Country 103.9 beginning at 7. Elsewhere, London is home to Owen Sound, Flint in Windsor. The Sarnia Legionnaires are in St. Thomas in Greater Ontario Hockey League play. Sarnia came up just short last night in a hard-fought 5-3 loss against LaSalle at Pat Stapleton Arena. They're back home tomorrow night against Listowel. In the Provincial Junior Hockey League, Moortown heads to Lakeshore, Amherstburg at Dresden. The Toronto Blue Jays host Cincinnati for their final series of the Major League Baseball season. The Jays have been eliminated from playoff contention, and they'll finish under 500. They have a record of 77-82 with three games to go. First pitch is at 7:07. Other games around the majors include the Cubs in Boston for a doubleheader. The Yankees and Baltimore also play a doubleheader. Detroit is home to Pittsburgh, Tampa in Philly. I'm Josh Boyes.
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0: A wildlife group is in the news for helping dozens of orphaned baby raccoons learn how to be raccoons. It's called Raccoon Boot Camp, and they take in baby raccoons that have been abandoned or lost their mothers and teach them how to dig for worms, how to find seeds in pine cones and acorns, how to fish in shallow pools, and even how to swim in a pond. Sounds like raccoon day camp. Anyway, when they graduate from boot camp, they get a ceremony and are released in the wild. Ever open up a bag of goldfish crackers and found that some of the crackers fused together? Well, apparently people have started selling them on eBay and they're getting money for it.
1: Some listings have been priced as high as $25,000. I'm sorry, $25,000 for something I used to accidentally vacuum off the floor of my minivan? So if you find two goldfish like this, you may have just hit the jackpot.
0: And today, of course, is Dolly Parton Day. Made official in some places and unofficially, of course, in others, but a quick scan across Ontario finds various bars and brewing companies having Dolly Day events. One town, Kingsville, has named it Give Like Dolly Day as they raise money for Dolly's Imagination Library, which is in several locations across Ontario. And of course, each of those locations celebrating Dolly today as well in their own way. Quite a legacy for a woman who may very well have been, when she passed, the most beloved woman on the planet.
2: 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Sarnia Lambton's Big Country Weather.
3: A mix of sun and cloud this afternoon, high of 20. Clear tonight, a low of plus 8. Sunny Saturday, high of 22. Humid exit 25. Sunday and Monday, sunny again, highs of 21.
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0: Well, it's a Friday. That means earlier today on The Big Breakfast with Mike and Cheryl, another blind ranking between them.
1: Five things we have got to rank, 1 through 5, but we don't know the item that's coming next. First full week of fall. Mm-hmm. Here are 5 fall activities.
2: Okay.
1: Rank 1 to 5. First one, hay rides.
2: They bug my allergies, so I'm going to have to go with like 4.
1: Yeah. I don't know if this makes it any better. How about corn mazes?
2: Honestly, I don't even know if I've ever done a corn maze. I got too much PTSD from my days of corn detasseling.
1: Okay.
2: But I think it would be fun. I'm going to put it at 3.
1: Apple picking.
2: I love apples. Let's go with 2. I do like to just go and buy them instead of pick them myself.
1: The number 1 spot's open. The number 5 spot is open. Traveling to look at the foliage. Looking at leaves.
2: That's number 5. I can just walk out the door and look at the trees in my yard.
1: That puts the number 1 position at Thanksgiving.
2: Oh, yeah, that's the best. Turkey, all the sides, dessert.
1: Glad it was the top spot, because you would have had some splaining to do with the family.
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10: On September 8th, police responded to reports of a fire inside an underground utility vault located near the Sarnia Library at 124 Christina Street South. The fire was caused by damaged copper wiring. A witness observed a male wearing a black sweater and jeans exiting the service tunnel and walking northbound on Christina Street. A red backpack was also found at the scene. On September 19th, concerns were raised about a hazardous vault grate. Upon inspection, workers found that copper grounding wires had been removed from the vault. While the value of the stolen copper is estimated at $250, the cost to repair and replace the damaged infrastructure is expected to be in the thousands of dollars. If you have any information regarding this crime, please call Sarnia Lambton Crime Stoppers.
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3: With an update from SarniaNewsToday.ca, I'm Melanie Irwin. Ontario high school teachers are preparing to head to the ballot box, not to walk off the job, but to up the pressure at the bargaining table. The Ontario Secondary School Teachers Federation has announced plans for a province-wide strike vote in November for its school board sector members as contract talks drag on. Union leadership say members want a fair agreement that reflects the daily realities inside classrooms. The OSSTF stresses that a strike vote does not mean job action is imminent, but calls it a standard next step in negotiations. Meanwhile, Western University faculty have already voted overwhelmingly in favor of giving their bargaining team a strike mandate. UWOFA says 91.8% of its membership voted in favor of further action if necessary. The union is also clarifying that the vote doesn't mean a strike, just the desire to secure a fair agreement. Kettle and Stony Point First Nation is holding candidate nominations tomorrow. Anyone wanting to put forward candidates for the upcoming band council election can do so at Hillside School from 5 until 8 p.m. Canadian border officers stopped over $3.6 million worth of illegal tobacco and vapes coming in from the U.S. earlier this month. The back-to-back seizures happened over 48 hours, netting 21,000 kilograms of tobacco and 500 nicotine vapes. Both drivers involved are Canadian residents. Officials at a correctional facility in Kingston are investigating how a Chatham-Kent man convicted of first-degree murder escaped. Mason Jenkins, who's serving a life sentence for the 1998 killing of his sister, went missing from Collins Bay yesterday, and a manhunt is underway to find him. Acclaimed author Margaret Atwood has announced a $1 million donation to Western University in memory of her late partner, Graham Gibson. The gift funds the new Graham Gibson Chair in Avian Biology, supporting research on bird movement, behavior, and environmental adaptation. Atwood says the donation honors Gibson's lifelong passion for conservation. And ideal weather is expected for Sarnia's annual Kidney Walk Sunday morning. It's being held at the Kiwanis Pavilion at Canaterra Park. Kidney Foundation Sarnia Lambton spokesperson Matthew Rose says walkers can choose their own pace.
4: We have two options. We have a 1K and a 5K. We enjoy anybody who wants to just come out, support, be a part of the walk.
3: Registration starts at 9 a.m. The walk is set to get underway at 10. Clear tonight, a low of 8, sunny Saturday, high of 20. I'm Melanie Irwin.
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5: In sports, the Sarnia Sting continue their Eastern road trip tonight with a stop in Kingston. The Sting are 1-1 this year after a 7-4 loss in Peterborough last night. Easton Wallows had 2 goals. The Frontenacs are 2-0 in the early going. You can hear tonight's game on Big Country 103.9 beginning at 7. Elsewhere, London is home to Owen Sound, Flint in Windsor. The Sarnia Legionnaires are in St. Thomas in Greater Ontario Hockey League play. Sarnia came up just short last night in a hard-fought 5-3 loss against LaSalle at Pat Stapleton Arena. They're back home tomorrow night against Listowel. In the Provincial Junior Hockey League, Moortown heads to Lakeshore, Amherstburg at Dresden. The Toronto Blue Jays host Cincinnati for their final series of the Major League Baseball season. The Jays have been eliminated from playoff contention, and they'll finish under 500. They have a record of 77-82 with 3 games to go. First pitch is at 7:07. Other games around the majors include the Cubs in Boston for a doubleheader. The Yankees and Baltimore also play a doubleheader. Detroit is home to Pittsburgh, Tampa in Philly. I'm Josh Boyes.
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0: Sarnia Lambton's Big Country Weather.
1: Mostly clear skies in the forecast, low reaching 8 degrees. Sunny Saturday on a north wind, high 20. On Sunday and Monday, mainly sunny, high 21. And on Tuesday, a mix of sun and cloud, high around 23 degrees.
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0: It's the Big Drive Home. Hi there, it's Cordell. When was the last time you cleaned out your fridge? I think even if you clean out your fridge regularly, there's still certain things that you almost develop a blindness to, especially I find condiments and sauces. 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
1: Salad dressings. 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
2: I think the oldest bottle of salad dressing I have seen was 8 years old. 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We were visiting family. Suffice it to say, we did not eat the salad dressing that night.
1: I don't know if you've ever seen this. 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
2: So they're rooting through somebody else's fridge.
1: Fridge and cabinet, too. 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
1: Carrots. 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

tie for the 10K giveaway. 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

0: With an update from SarniaNewsToday.ca, I'm Melanie Irwin. Ontario high school teachers are preparing to head to the ballot box, not to walk off the job, but to up the pressure at the bargaining table. The Ontario Secondary School Teachers Federation has announced plans for a province-wide strike vote in November for its school board sector members as contract talks drag on. Union leadership say members want a fair agreement that reflects the daily realities inside classrooms. The OSSTF stresses that a strike vote does not mean job action is imminent, but calls it a standard next step in negotiations. Meanwhile, Western University faculty have already voted overwhelmingly in favor of giving their bargaining team a strike mandate. UWOFA says 91.8% of its membership voted in favor of further action if necessary. The union is also clarifying that the vote doesn't mean a strike, just the desire to secure a fair agreement. Kettle and Stony Point First Nation is holding candidate nominations tomorrow. Anyone wanting to put forward candidates for the upcoming band council election can do so at Hillside School from 5 until 8 p.m. Canadian border officers stopped over $3.6 million worth of illegal tobacco and vapes coming in from the U.S. earlier this month. The back-to-back seizures happened over 48 hours, netting 21,000 kilograms of tobacco and 500 nicotine vapes. Both drivers involved are Canadian residents. Officials at a correctional facility in Kingston are investigating how a Chatham-Kent man convicted of first-degree murder escaped. Mason Jenkins, who's serving a life sentence for the 1998 killing of his sister, went missing from Collins Bay yesterday, and a manhunt is underway to find him. Acclaimed author Margaret Atwood has announced a $1 million donation to Western University in memory of her late partner, Graham Gibson. The gift funds the new Graham Gibson Chair in Avian Biology, supporting research on bird movement, behavior, and environmental adaptation. Atwood says the donation honors Gibson's lifelong passion for conservation. And ideal weather is expected for Sarnia's annual Kidney Walk Sunday morning. It's being held at the Kiwanis Pavilion at Canaterra Park. Kidney Foundation Sarnia Lambton spokesperson Matthew Rose says walkers can choose their own pace.
1: We have two options. We have a 1K and a 5K. We enjoy anybody who wants to just come out, support, be a part of the walk.
0: Registration starts at 9 a.m. The walk is set to get underway at 10. Clear tonight, a low of 8. Sunny Saturday, high of 20. I'm Melanie Irwin.
2: In sports, the Sarnia Sting continue their Eastern road trip tonight with a stop in Kingston. The Sting are 1-1 this year after a 7-4 loss in Peterborough last night. Easton Wallows had 2 goals. The Frontenacs are 2-0 in the early going. You can hear tonight's game on Big Country 103.9 beginning at 7. Elsewhere, London is home to Owen Sound, Flint in Windsor. The Sarnia Legionnaires are in St. Thomas in Greater Ontario Hockey League play. Sarnia came up just short last night in a hard-fought 5-3 loss against LaSalle at Pat Stapleton Arena. They're back home tomorrow night against Listowel. In the Provincial Junior Hockey League, Moortown heads to Lakeshore, Amherstburg at Dresden. The Toronto Blue Jays host Cincinnati for their final series of the Major League Baseball season. The Jays have been eliminated from playoff contention, and they'll finish under 500. They have a record of 77-82 with 3 games to go. First pitch is at 7:07. Other games around the majors include the Cubs in Boston for a doubleheader. The Yankees and Baltimore also play a doubleheader. Detroit is home to Pittsburgh, Tampa in Philly. I'm Josh Boyes.
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4: Here comes Kairou, another mixture of good moves to break into the Rangers zone. 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Oh, Jordan Kairou, that's a dandy! Pro shot scores! Well, you put him at that range, you know what's going to happen. Jacob Perreault, now 3 goals away from becoming a 40-goal shooter, scores! Oh, what a play by Braden Guy, showing a deft touch in front. And this is the Sting's opportunity to connect. Here comes Phil Maness, stepping into the shot, scoring! 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Diorio shot scores! Alessandro Diorio on a broken play, able to spin and fire.
0: 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Coming up, by the numbers. A look at other games in the OHL and around the league. The KD Exteriors Coach's Corner. The Italia Pizzeria Starting Goalies. And the J&J Collision starting lineup. Here are Lee Cunningham and Sean Gladwish.
4: Well, good evening, everyone, and welcome to a slush puppy place in Kingston for tonight's OHL contest. It will be the Sarnia Sting and the Kingston Frontenacs. Hi again, everyone. I'm Lee Cunningham, joined in the broadcast position by Sean Gladwish. And based on the temperature in this building, I feel like I'm swimming in a large slush puppy right about now. But that aside, we'll try and warm up and get ready for what we hope is a return to form for the Sarnia Sting. Good start last night in Peterborough. I thought the first 10 minutes or so wrapped around that Tyler Challenger goal were very encouraging. However, just took the foot off the pedal just a touch in that second period, a bit of an indifferent period, and it kind of cost them the game when it was all said and done, as the Peterborough Petes were able to find their stride and skate away with the 2 points when it was said and done.
5: Yeah, goals in bunches certainly hurt the Sarnia Sting last night, as we saw two sets of goals within 1 minute of each other, and that's a tough pill to swallow. They had worked so hard to build that 1-0 lead, get off to a good start, and then all of a sudden you have a 2-1 deficit within 1 minute. And there's been a little discussion about matchups.
4: Yep.
5: And Mason Baptista, we're going to talk to him in the pregame show, and he says, I might have made a mistake. It was a learning opportunity, and he'll tell you about that. But, you know, sometimes you get caught up in who should be on the ice against who. And every once in a while you get caught.
4: You overthink it maybe a touch.
5: Yeah, yeah. And so, you know, he admits that it was a learning experience for the group, for him as well. And the Sarnia Sting, well, they saw Michikov come back. Not Michikov, Novotny.
4: Yes,
5: sorry,
4: Adam yes,
5: Novotny.
4: Yes.
5: Wrong
4: well,
5: kid.
4: Hey, both of them are going to be prominent NHLers
5: but,
4: at some point.
5: You know, he comes back from NHL camp, and that's a guy that you had to mark. You had to know
4: where
5: he was at every second on the ice. And the Sarnia Sting, unfortunately, lost him for a little bit there, and that line was just deadly.
4: Well, you're right. And they were accountable for the offense by and large, with the exception of Cameron, the defenseman, who had a couple of goals from the back end. But you're right, that unit of Adam Novotny out there with Cooper Dennis and Adam Levac was absolutely lethal for the Peterborough Petes. And, you know, it's one of those deals with a guy like Novotny for the Sarnia Sting. You know exactly what's coming in terms of the skill set. Was he going to be perhaps a little bit rusty coming back from Vancouver as a first-round NHL pick? No, he was not. He was outstanding and certainly a catalyst in that victory. But, again, for the Sarnia Sting, and it's interesting you talk about those matchups. And I think early in the season, it's very hard to play that chess match a little bit. A lot of new faces, a lot of new faces within not just the league, but your own dressing room, and trying to figure out exactly where a player is at his development level and, you know, his comfort level as well, late in a game perhaps, or in pressure situations. But again, it is it's a learning experience, and very refreshing to hear a coach in Mason Baptista sort of say, hey, maybe that one was on me a little bit. You don't hear that very often, that kind of candor, but I was very impressed by that.
5: Yeah, and the Sarnia Sting at the end of the game yesterday, Caden DeCoin got dumped at the end. He'll be out for the remainder of this road trip. But the good news is that Landon Pickersgill comes back into the lineup. So that's a good news for the Sarnia Sting, as you lose one, you get one. But Coyne's definitely going to be missed, as he's certainly shown that he can play in this league and do the job that needs to be done.
4: Yeah, Drayson Campbell, I believe, also in the lineup tonight, if the notes are right in the media room. But at any rate, yes, Caden DeCoin at the end of that game, it's a suspendable situation, I believe, for the Peterborough Pete player involved. And it was good to see him this morning. He was with his parents and preparing to leave the hotel in Peterborough, as we were this morning. And, you know, it's always a scary situation anytime a player goes down like that, because the expression on his face was not one of a player that wasn't in significant discomfort. But we saw him this morning. He was in pretty good spirits, and that was good to see for the young man.
5: Yeah, so we get set for Kingston Frontenac's team that they're going to put a test on. We had to go back. When was that, did we say?
4: I think it was 2019.
5: 2020
4: last time,
5: is the last time the Sarnia Sting won a game in this building. That's quite a long time ago, and it's hard to believe that this is the usually the second stop on the swing.
4: Yes. Well, actually, usually the Sunday stop is in Kingston. A lot of times we'll play that Friday game in Ottawa, because geographically it's nice to carve a little time on that trip home. But in this case, we'll be in the nation's capital at 3 o'clock on Sunday afternoon. So, yeah, that's the way it goes. But this Kingston team is strong.
5: Yes.
4: Very defensively sound, very well-coached outfit. Their goaltending is as thick as any team in the Ontario Hockey League. They're without Gavin Betts, who had a very nice year last year, a well-decorated goaltender when it comes to international play with Team Canada. Matt Minchak will get the start in here tonight. He's a Vegas Golden Knights prospect, but at the same time, the Sting can't worry about who's in net and who's doing what. They just got to get back to the way they played for the bulk of the game in Sault Ste. Marie, and candidly for a good portion in Peterborough, with the exception of that second period that I think they'd like to erase.
5: Yeah, we're still trying to figure out where 85 shots in total came from. At any rate, they showed flashes, so you know that's what you're looking for. Now you just got to put the full 60 together,
4: no question about it. And hopefully the Sarnia Sting can emerge tonight with a couple of points and then go into Ottawa. Hey, you get back to Sarnia with, say, 3, 4 of 6 points available in your first significant road trip of the season. That's palatable, no doubt about it, before they get ready for that home opener come Friday night when the Sioux Greyhounds arrive. So with that, we'll take a little break, and when we come back to Kingston, we will go by the numbers. We'll do it for Matthew Hay, investment advisor and financial planner at BMO Nesbitt Burns in Sarnia. Mel Kelly, once again, back at home base, ready to join us for the conversation as the third member of our broadcast team. We'll take a look at a very, very busy Friday night around the Ontario Hockey League, and your conversation with the aforementioned Mesa Baptista as part of the coaches segment as presented by KD Exterior. So we'll do all that right after this. The Sting and the Frontenacs in here in the Limestone City. And we'll get rolling right after this. And you're listening to Sting Hockey is presented by M&M Food Market of Petrolia, owned and operated by the McFarland family, on Big Country 103.9 and online at bigcountry1039.com.
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4: As we take a look at the Sarnia Sting and the Kingston Frontenacs, by the numbers, the Sarnia Sting again, just two games played, a win and a loss so far for their efforts. Conversely, the Kingston Frontenacs, again, another of the teams that people fancy for a fine season in the Eastern Conference after bowing to the Ottawa 67s last year in the opening round of the playoffs. They played twice, they've won twice, as they will host the Sarnia Sting in here tonight. Going back in time, and Sean kind of touched on it, a little bit of a trouble spot this building has been for the Sarnia Sting in recent additions. They split the two games last year, but Sarnia, over the last 5 years, just 2-6-0-0 against the Frontenacs and 0-4-0-0 over here at Slush Puppy Place. And the special teams look like this. The Sarnia Sting, again, I would say the power play has sort of superseded all areas of their operation so far for the Sarnia Sting. Just a wonderful output so far with a man advantage. 6-for-14 thus far, and that's 43%. However, the penalty kill, I know they would like to tighten that area up, no doubt about it. 4 power play goals against in 8 shorthanded opportunities. The Frontenacs just 1-for-7 on the power play, and 3 power play goals against thus far in 9 shorthanded situations. As we welcome in Mel Kelly on a Friday night here in Kingston, joining us for the balance of the weekend. And Mel, welcome aboard.
10: Thank you very much. You're in Kingston, I'm in Sarnia. Now, the Sting are hoping to bounce back from that 7-4 loss to the Petes. And maybe, as you mentioned, a bit of a hitch in their giddy-up. Scored one early last night, then kind of sat back. Let Novotny work, and I want to talk about him in just a second, but what happened
4: I
10: there? Well, it was like a bit of a foot off the gas pedal at first. I mean, they scored first. They scored first in the second as well, but then followed that up with 4 unanswered until late in the third.
4: Yeah, you know, early in the season, you know, and you don't want to make excuses and whatnot, but, you know, sometimes you're feeling pretty good about things, and things are, you know, on the bench looking pretty rosy, but against a skilled team like the Peterborough Petes with, as you mentioned, a player like Adam Novotny, you can't have those lapses. And I think it's a good refresher very early in the season to be reminded of that very fact that, hey, you know, they always preach 60 minutes, and, you know, it's not just lip service. It is a legitimate situation in this league. You cannot have those lapses. I don't care if it's for a minute and a half or it's for a period. It's going to come back to haunt you.
5: Yeah, and to be honest, 5-on-5, the Sarnia Sting haven't had a lot of success. As we mentioned, 6 out of 8 goals they've scored so far this year are power play goals. And once again, we'll touch on that with the coach's interview about the 5-on-5 getting going a little bit stronger. But the coaching staff wasn't completely disappointed with the effort last night. Had some rest spots.
4: Yeah, I think that's fair. Yeah, no question about it. I think that's fair. I don't think it was players that were taking the easy route. I just think there was a couple of lapses in their play, and it, again, just came back on them, and we'll see if they can reverse that here tonight.
10: Well, I know you said you didn't want to talk about Novotny, but for anyone tuning in, if you haven't heard that name and you're tuned in to OHL this season, you'll probably get used to hearing his name. Strong Czech forward, plays for the Petes. He's an elite standout. Is there anyone like that to watch tonight with the Frontenacs?
4: You know, this is a team that scores by committee a little bit, more so than having that one or two kind of front-end players, so to speak. But, again, you never can tell. But the one thing about the Kingston Frontenacs, 2 Sarnia natives in the lineup, Matt Henderson and Dante D'Andrea. So that's kind of a nice wrinkle to the situation as the two teams are starting to get ready to take the ice. So, Mel, why don't we switch gears and talk about tonight's games around the Ontario Hockey League. Plenty of action elsewhere. The Erie Otters coming off a Game 1 win at Kitchener. They just acquired Luca Santala from the London Knights in a high-profile early-season deal. Owen Sound at London. London number two in the CHL this week. West Division matchup tonight in Windsor as the Spitfires will play host to the Flint Firebirds. The Oshawa Generals off to a 2-0 start after missing the playoffs for the first time since 2010, a season ago. At Guelph tonight, a lot of reinforcements back from pro camps for the Guelph Storm as they rank number four in the CHL currently. Brampton at Sault Ste. Marie this evening. Niagara will take the ice at Saginaw against the number six team in the CHL, the Spirit. Barry winless in two, and the Sudbury Wolves will host down their 2-0 to start the season. And another team at 2-0, Brantford, will play host to the Peterborough Petes. So we'll step aside. Mason Baptiste and Sean Gladwish coming up as they tee up tonight's game here in Kingston. And we'll be back to Slush Puppy Place in a moment's time. 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
15: And welcome back to Sarnia Sting Hockey as we get set for the Sarnia Sting here in Kingston to take on the Frontenacs. And assistant coach Mason Baptista is with us. And Mason, we haven't talked to you yet this season, so first thing I'm going to ask you, out of hockey here, how was the summer? What did you get up to in the off season this year?
16: It was a good summer. It was busy. I actually got married, so that was it was definitely stressful going into it, but it was an awesome day. We had a great time, and then leading into a lot of work, trying to get lessons in as well. I have a business on the side, and then with that, most importantly, was getting prepared for the season. So staying in touch with guys almost every other week and making sure we were on track. So it was a busy summer, but it was awesome.
15: I talked to Braden yesterday about the fact that now you've got the coaching group that has been through the summer, you know, ended off the last year. How important is it for you guys to, you know, get off on that step to start this season that you're all in and all together?
16: Yeah, we really try to build that cohesiveness throughout the summer to make sure guys, like, we sent them off with some things, but it wasn't like, okay, we'll see you in a couple months. It was, we wanted to stay in touch with them. We wanted to make sure they're staying on track. And then really, it allows us to hold them accountable, being like, okay, I thought you weren't doing stuff, and now it's obvious. Or, man, the work you put in, and this is most of our guys, which was great. Like, we saw the results. Like, you've come back way better than ever. I love, and everyone as a whole, the mindset is just on the same page. We know what we're trying to do this year. Everyone has a little bit of a chip on their shoulder, and so that's really the benefit of doing that throughout the summer.
15: Last night in Peterborough, you started off well. First 10 minutes of that first period, it looked like this is going to be a dominating game, and then the first line of Peterborough kind of got going, and it seemed to change the flow of the game.
16: Yeah, there was definitely an error on my part. I had an error in there, and there's like just a learning lesson for our group, understanding who you're out there with and making sure you understand, okay, if I'm out with so-and-so, I got to play a certain way. And game management was really the lesson through last night, and really learning how to manage your game. And even still, like, all of us, we make mistakes, and it's about like how you respond. And what I loved was our ability to stay with it. Even a consistent theme across the board of every game is we always always try to give ourselves a chance. And so we have a lot of work to do, some things to clean up, absolutely. But the game management piece is something that you can only learn through experience. So really hoping the group's able to take a lot of that information and move it on to this game.
15: 6 out of 8 goals so far this season with the man advantage. That seems to be working real well. Just got to find a way to get the 5-on-5 a little healthier.
16: Yeah, we've had some good opportunities 5-on-5. I thought last night we could have got a little more grade A's getting inside more, but we're getting a lot of looks 5-on-5. We just haven't been able to execute, and Turks did an awesome job with the unit getting them going. The group itself's been just humming, and that will always ebb and flow. The key is that the power play is out working, out competing the PK. They're doing all the intangibles. They're listening, they're executing, and now it's just 5-on-5. That execution piece will come. I think they've done a lot of good things, and it's just about staying with it.
15: Kingston Frontenac, your opponents tonight, what do you know about these guys, because they've only had a few games just like you?
16: Well, they got a big D-core. They love to move. Like, they're very active. They have a really dynamic top line there. Well, I'd say like a little more than that. They got some depth, and they're definitely a team that, even though with the little that we know in terms of what they've been able to put together the last two games, we know what their coaching staff does. We know what they're all about. It's going to be a hard game. We also don't forget last year as well, and we really want to make sure we keep that chip on our shoulder and make sure we respond a little bit better than last time.
15: Mason, good luck tonight.
16: Thanks a lot. Appreciate it.
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4: And just in time to introduce the starting goaltenders as presented by Italia Pizzeria. A couple of goaltenders making their first starts of the season. Kale Asipenko for the Sarnia Sting and Matt Minchak, a draft pick of the Stanley Cup finalist Vegas Golden Knights, will go tonight for the Frontenacs. And right away, Matthew Manza, originally a prospect for the Kingston Frontenacs, rattles a shot off the pad of Minchak. He kind of used Van Bolson as a bit of a decoy in front, but a good, robust start for the Sarnia Sting on the offensive side of the ledger, trying to get things going here. Oh, nice move at the line there by Adam Golyer, second-round pick of the LA Kings, making his debut for the Kingston Frontenacs. Highly decorated defenseman. Surely he will return to the World Junior Hockey Championship this year as a member of Team Slovakia, probably with his Kingston teammate Alex Mishiak as well. But that was a nice little move at the line there, but the play was whistled dead on the offside. Off the faceoff, Matt Henderson of the Kingston Frontenacs and of Sarnia, Ontario. He'll touch the puck. And I believe it was knocked down by a high stick or a high sticking penalty. It's going to be instead the motion made, and the Kingston Frontenacs and their captain Van Williamson, who actually was late into the summer considering going the NCAA route, he is back to serve as the captain for the Frontenacs, and right now he's given the Sarnia Sting an opportunity to audition that stout power play that we discussed, as was mentioned by Sean. 6 of the 8 goals by the Sarnia Sting so far this year have been on the man advantage, and we'll see if they can continue that lofty trend going.
5: Yeah, nearly 43%, number 5 in the league of the Sarnia Sting. The penalty kill for the Kingston Frontenacs, number 16 at 66.7%.
4: Yeah, the Kingston Frontenacs a year ago, very well disciplined. They were the fewest time shorthanded as a group, and the Sarnia Sting trying to get something going here at DiOrio. Trying to make a move towards the interior, but that's intercepted by the Frontenacs and dumped down the ice by Henderson, as it's played now by Emerton. Emerton on the move as he'll dash out of his own zone towards the red line. A little drop past that patented play that a lot of power plays are using with the trailer in the backdrop, that being Diorio, who carries the flow into the Kingston zone. Apprehended there by Snyder, a member of Team USA at the Hlinka Gretzky not too long ago. Howry, a shot right on target, juicy rebound, and inflates in front of Minchak, but gobbled up by the Frontenacs and quickly sent down the ice. Here come the Sarnia Sting as they ramp it up again in their own zone. The power play quarterback, the former Barry Colt Emerton, to leave it there. Here comes Wallace. He had a couple of goals last night to start his scoring for the season. Now Cook on a partial breakaway. In tight. Ossipenko there to make a save as he stones him in tight. As the former Londonite Brody Cook had a little lane to open up in the Sarnia zone that he was able to expose, Ed. He was stared down on a quality save down low by Kale Ossipenko. The Sarnia Sting trying to get some traction out of this power play that is down to 30 seconds in duration. That for Blue Otter Power. From power lines to power plays, Blue Otter Power, they've always got your back. As this power play again, a little bit dormant for the Sarnia Sting, as back to try and resurrect it is Gaughan. Gaughan, big, tall, lanky youngster for the Sarnia Sting, to leave it there for their first round pick, Adrian Skrow. Skrow peels out of his own zone with a pass on the right wing side, lifted in behind the net by Gaughan. That kind of fooled Minchak, and that nearly stemmed into a shot by the Sarnia Sting as the stick of Ossipenko rattles in the backdrop, and the reintroduction of Williamson from the penalty box is at hand. To the line, still scoreless hockey here. Manza gets a shot away from the line that drifts wide. Another shot coming in from the line that was partially deflected. I think Lehman's got a stick on it. Very reminiscent of that play last night in front. He converted a good rebound on the first point in the OHL for Skrull, and he was again parked right in front of the net, causing a little bit of a stir. Goalier at the Sarnia line trying to make a move to the outside. Goalier, very shifty player for the Kingston Frontenacs, trying to get a shot away. Looked at the official wanting a hooking call, didn't get it, but the Frontenacs continue their work down low. Right in the corner now for Kingston, bodied on the play there by Gold Branson. Good body check thrown there by the hulking Norwegian as it's back and behind the Sarnia net. Right as the Frontenacs with their first taste of offensive activity of any substance, and that shut down as it sent down the ice. Back there to retrieve it, the defenseman, big Andre Mondu, now in the prospect pool of the New York Rangers. Goalier, long lead pass now to Alex McLean. He'll deflect it literally in the direction of a teammate that was coming up the left wing side. That was the dangerous Alex Mishiak, who got a shot away and a clip the side of the net. Dante D'Andrea hails, of course, from Sarnia, Ontario, kind of grip from behind. D'Andrea off to a really, really nice start for the Kingston Frontenacs so far this year, with a share of the plus-minus league around the Ontario Hockey League in the early days. Christie, former Brantford Bulldog, pinned to the back wall in behind the Kingston end as it's gathered up now by Wright. Long lead pass, but an errant one as he was trying to find Alex McLean, the former first-round pick of the Guelph Storm in flight, but a misfire there, and it benefits the Sarnia Sting to the extent of a faceoff in front of Matt Minchak.
5: Well, and I know we're 4 minutes and 25 seconds in, but our starting lineups for J&J Collision, Skrow and Emerton were on the blue line. Wallows, Van Volsen, and Manza up front, so we got that out of the way there.
4: We did.
5: We were a little late getting going there.
4: Yep. And we promised to get the final five in the first period in here tonight. We forgot that last night for our friends at Prouts Building Center. Back towards the line, Manza mishandles the puck for a moment, and then he sends it back in behind the net. Van Volsen tries to tug it in front, and now here come the Kingston Frontenacs, but they don't get very far. Next job by Manza to seal it off, and D'Andrea now gets it in behind the net to defense partner Gavin Christie. Towards the red line, gathered up by Campbell. Campbell just sends it back in behind the Kingston end as the four checkers take the cue from that. Manza skating freely back there, trying to find a loose puck, and now he edges off his man along the far side boards as he stepped into another promising youngster for the Kingston Frontenacs, Robin Kuzma. And that puck strays in the direction of Ossipenko. He'll put a glove on it as we played 5 minutes and 13 seconds of a scoreless opening period here in Kingston.
5: Well, a two-on-one played perfectly by the defender as they took away the pass, so it was Osipenko against the shooter, and he makes the glove save. And well, the Sarnia Sting have had a couple opportunities. Just puck seems to not want to stay on the stick as they're coming through the neutral zone to have possession of it when they get into the offensive zone.
4: Off the faceoff, Lehmans, who I thought was Sarnia's best forward last night in Peterborough, as he's in there doing his usual brand of digging along the far side boards in the Sarnia zone. Picked off by Kuzma. Great job of recovery there by Diorio. Now he's away. He's got a man in front. He dishes off to Howard. Making a move, and Minchak comes up with an enormous save. Good-looking delivery by Diorio as he hits a streaking Howry right on the money. He made his move, but Minchak outfoxes him and comes up with a dandy save to keep us scoreless.
5: Yeah, it goes backhand and tries to go top shelf, but doesn't quite get it up there. And Minchak with a great job of just keeping his glove in front of that puck. And a great opportunity for the Sarnia Sting, as that's a golden one. 14 minutes, 26 seconds left here. Still scoreless in Kingston.
4: Diorio hangs around for the faceoff, outfitted again with Howry and Lehmans. Pickersgill on the ice now, along with Kamacoin. Back of the net, picked off there as Goulier will get it ahead. Good clean pass ahead towards Nolan Butter, hardworking forward of the Kingston Frontenacs, but he couldn't get far as it's turned back now by a trio of Sarnia Sting players as they enforce some offense. A little deflection there by Lehmans. Minchak was there to make a far less dramatic save than the last one he was pressed to make. A shot from the line by a coin. Where's that puck? It's embedded in the pads of Matt Minchak, and then a little gathering in behind the Kingston net as I believe Brenner Lehmans is making friends again, this time in Kingston as opposed to Peterborough.
5: Well, and Alessandro Diorio has not been taking any guff so far this
4: season.
5: No,
4: you're right about that.
5: He, of course, missed the first game up in the Sioux. He was still away at the Columbus camp, but, well, he got into a fight last night, and him and
4: as I believe Brenner Lehmans is making friends again, this time in Kingston as opposed to Peterborough.
5: Well, and Alessandro Diorio has not been taking any guff so far this season.
4: No, you're right about that.
5: He, of course, missed the first game up in the Sioux. He was still away at the Columbus camp, but, well, he got into a fight last night, and him and

0: exact point.
1: Still scoreless here. Shots on goal. Left for Liuna, local 10-89, 5-4 for the Sarnia Sting. And, of course, Liuna built Sarnia. DeAndrea gobbles up the loose puck in behind his own end and then banks it off the wall, trying to get the attention there of Alex Mishiak. As it is sent back in behind the Sarnia net, Wright gives chase, as does Alex McLean, who has it now. He'll nudge it back to the blue line. DeAndrea has a look before getting a shot away through traffic. It didn't funnel through, and Emerton is there for the Sting to gather up the remnants of the play. Turned back now by the Frontenacs. Lead pass now towards Mishiak, as he's being spied there by Big Holmes, who got back there defensively to assist. Ahead now, Kanalichki trying to get away from Christie. Couldn't do it. Along the far side boards, now it's Christie at the line trying to get a shot away. Hands it off to Van Williamson with a light drive, and again, a good stick activated there by Holmes with his second sound defensive play of this shift. Still scoreless here. 7 minutes have evaporated here in Kingston. That slush puppy place located on number one, the tragically hip way here in downtown Kingston. Right, hooked a pass in front. Gold Branson there alertly to intercept, and in turn, he'll hand it off now to Jaworski. Sarver Jaworski snaps it in behind the Kingston net and then pursues the puck, looking to dig it free from a host of Kingston defenders. Challenger, who had the first goal for the Sarnia Sting last night, lurking in front of the net. And now he proceeds in behind as the puck joined him back there. But the puck is rescued there defensively by the Frontenacs. And Van Williamson snaps it in behind the net. The big loss for the Kingston Frontenacs, certainly defensively, that of Malik McGowan, a finalist last year as overage player of the year, as he latched on with Pittsburgh's affiliate in Wilkes-Barre Scranton in the American Hockey League, as finally we have that aforementioned break in a scoreless hockey game here in Kingston.
0: And we will head to break with Sting Hockey, brought to you by M&M Food Market of Petroleum, owned and operated by the McFarland family, on Big Country 103.9 and online at BigCountry1039.com.
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1: Nice acknowledgement here in Kingston for the honored military personnel representative here. Not too far away from Trenton, just down the road. As we will start up with possession belonging to the Frontenac, Goldier gets it ahead now. Now a chance for Butter to turn the corner there on Emerton. Nothing doing there as Emerton made a good sound judgment on the play to strip his man of the puck. Emerton off to a great start with his 4 points. That puts him in the top 10 in league point productivity, albeit early in the season. Oh. But here they come. Scroll. He's got a man at Wallace. Wallace takes that pass and gets the shot away. A high rising shot that may have clipped the shoulder of Minchak as the puck will climb over the glass into the netting.
0: And wish your floors looked as good as a freshly clean sheet of ice. Visit Fabry Tile at 520 Helena Street in Point Edward, as the Sarnia Sting had a couple of golden opportunities and just couldn't drag the puck with them, as they almost had a 2-on-0 surface as the puck got coughed up at the blue line of the Sarnia Sting and just couldn't drag it along, and we'll get the faceoff down here in the Kingston zone.
1: Yeah, you're not wrong, and that puck seems to be dancing around a little bit out there right now, and now a chance here for the Sarnia Sting. DiOrio gets the shot away and whistles it into the glove of the goaltender Minchak, but I think a very respectable start so far by the Sarnia Sting, looking to regroup and make amends after dropping that first leg of the Eastern trip last night in Peterborough.
0: You were talking about the ice, and the temperature we had was
1: it was beautiful.
0: Early 20s, 23, here. 22 here, and so you wonder if this is kind of like playoff weather where your ice conditions are a little
1: Yeah, Jimmy Gilchrist, the longtime voice of the Kingston Frontenacs, and one

0: the great guys in the OHL. We'll have that interview in the first intermission, and we both looked at each other and sort of said to ourselves, hey, you know, if they don't feel like playing hockey tonight, there's a patio down the road that might have our name on it. But
1: oh, yeah.
0: It was just a banner day up in Eastern Ontario weather-wise. Let's see if the Sting can complement the weather with a good performance in here tonight. Now here comes Kuhlman out of his own zone as it is played all the way back towards the Sarnia line. All bottled up there is Kuhlman, former first-round pick, along with Henderson last year. Both first-round picks for the Frontenacs. And both Henderson and Kuhlman represented Canada at the under-18 Halinka Gretzky event in 2026. As we get a halt and play here with 10:50 left to go in a scoreless opening period here in Kingston.
2: Well, Ketchkachenko just got into the game, as the reason they blew down the whistle was it looked like the puck bounced off of his catching glove, because he's on the bench tonight as the backup goalie is. He's leaning over, and so they'll bring it back into the Sarnia Sting zone. 10 minutes, 50 seconds left in a scoreless first period.
0: And off the faceoff. Handled at the line there. Now a shot coming in. Kind of shanked there in front of the net by McLean, who tried to convert a pass from the blue line off the stick of Henderson. At the blue line, they juggle the puck for a moment collectively. Both teams trying to find that loose puck, and finally Campbell darts in behind his own net to collect it. Kanalichki. Little touch pass to try and spring Holmes, but that didn't work. But following up there is Gaughan. Some size up front now for the Sarnia Sting, to say the least, as Kanalichki roars in behind the Kingston net. Now it's back to the line. Shot coming in off the stick of Campbell. That was knocked down at the defense. Turned back now by the Frontenacs, but a good battle there by Kanalichki to tear it off the stick. One of the Frontenacs making a bid for the Sarnia line. Chance in front. They score. Oh, Chase Gaughan just... a surgical pass onto the stick of Parker Holmes, who's there to record his first goal as a member of the Sarnia Sting. And they've taken the 1-0 lead. But, hey, the Holmes shot was great, but the Gaughan pass was even better.
2: Yeah, all he had to do was just direct it into an empty cage, as Gaughan saw him wide open after a turnover at the blue line. And I don't think anybody else saw him, because Holmes had an absolutely empty net. And he gets his first of the season and first as the Sarnia Sting. And the Sarnia Sting are up 1-0 with 10:03 left here in the first.
0: So the towering Parker Holmes, fresh from the Chicago Blackhawks camp, is there to put a stamp on things early. But again, not to be overshadowed. Just a delicate little feed there by Gaughan to set him up. Goalier. In behind his own net as the Frontenacs look to make amends. Boy, that's a shrewd play there by Emerton. What a great read on a pass. They try to get the butter to spring him right around the red line area. Manza trying to hunt down a loose puck, but it's chopped ahead as Van Volsen and Butter cross paths right around the red line. The puck will spill a little further into Sarnia territory. A scroll doing some battling there. Butter joins the fray in behind the Sarnia net. Hardworking Nolan Butter trying to push it in the direction of Cook. And the former London Knight not able to come up with the puck. Now another chance. Cook again in a Butter. His shot is wide. But the Frontenacs continue to press. Posterball gets it back to the line. Tomasz Posterball into the slot area. Cook uncorks a shot and ripped it wide. Good set up there by Posterball to find him in a little bit of traffic in a favorable area in front of the Sarnia net minor Osipenko.
2: I think there is a whole cheering section of Parker, yes, Holmes fans here today.
0: You're not wrong. A rather robust cheer in a rival building for Parker Holmes. I'm sure he enjoyed hearing that. Mandu banging behind his own net. Pressure there by Manza. I like the physicality of the Sarnia Sting so far. Not just tonight, but overall. They're hitting some bodies out there. 8:29 left to go. In period number one, 1-0 the Sting lead, and Mel Kelly back at home base ready to pick things up with her scoreboard update, as it is picked up now by the Kingston version of a Kelly, Adam Kelly, who rounds the bend in behind the net. Still with puck possession is Kelly, as he'll send it back to the line in DeAndrea. As he's trying to get a pass to their first round pick, Logan Aprudom. Oh. Now a chance in front, good look there by Challenger, but that pass just out of the range of the intended receiver in front of the net. As that was, I believe, a coin that pinched in from the blue line trying to haul in that pass. Challenger approaches the red line and gently dumps it back into Kingston territory. Did he get far enough to center ice to negate an icing? I believe he did. Long lead pass now, juggled somewhat at the line, but here come the Frontenacs as they break into the zone. Kuhlman tries to get the shot away. Good challenge there issued by Cam Acoin, who interpreted the upcoming play very admirably. He's got it now. The older of the two Acoin brothers gets it ahead now towards Howry. Logan Howry having a look around as he'll gather some speed right around the Kingston line. He'll force it ahead. Campbell rubbed out on the play by Mondu, but there to help Modus Challenger. Now it's back to the line. Scroll a shot. Juicy rebound off the pad of Minchak, but quickly tidied up thereafter by the Frontenacs defensively. Scroll. Smooth rookie for the Sarnia Sting. Pitches it ahead towards the Kingston line. Williamson across the ice now as he tried to hit Adam Goulier. And now the Sting will slow the play down at their own line. Good pass through the middle seam, right through the heart of neutral ice towards Lehmans and Diorio. Maybe Howry, take your pick. Both of them a tad overzealous at the Kingston line in the play. Whistled in on the offside. I like the shots on goal. Pretty good indicator of what we've had so far in here tonight.
2: Does this seem vaguely familiar? It was something like 10-4 last night as the Sarnia Sting had a 1-0 lead, but 6:45 remaining here in this first period, and it's been a lot of Sarnia, not a ton of chances for the Kingston Frontenacs so far in this game.
0: No question. Ahead now, Kanalichki trying to get a shot away. That banks off of the shin guard of Henderson, who was in front of the net. As it's picked off now by Wright, he's got a little lane up the right wing side. Here comes Wright into the zone, and once again, Osipenko not called upon a lot in this opening period. But Kale Osipenko once again stares down a shooter, in this case, Landon Wright, who had a little path up the right wing side to make his way towards the front of the net. And again, Osipenko, a good stop there as he gobbles up the loose puck.
2: He giveth the five hole and he taketh away as he closed that just as the shooter decided to try and sneaker through there. So good job by Osipenko to keep this a 1-0 game. As the one thing I have noticed about Kingston is they love to cheat a little bit behind the defense. They love to just take off and try to get odd man rushes and get in behind the defense.
0: Again, Sarnia looking for their first victory in this building in a number of years. And hopefully that 1-0 lead is the establishment of the start that will wind up being a victory. But a lot of time left to go with 6 minutes remaining exactly here in the opening period. 1-0, Sarnia leads it. As it's a centering pass in front, McLean gets a shot away. Osipenko a little sheepish as he looks behind his shoulder to make sure it remains 1-0. But that puck indeed is embedded in the pad. And the young goaltender is there to flip it out as we will take our second break of this opening period.
2: Parker Holmes has the Sting up 1-0. 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
2: And welcome back here to Slush Puppy Place as the Kingston Frontenacs trail the Sarnia Sting 1-0 as the visitors getting a gorgeous goal. And it was just the two players, Parker Holmes from Chase Gahan, at 9:57 to make it 1-0 here in Kingston, as now the linesman didn't like the way things were lined up. Had a lot of linesman stuff going on last night, too. They didn't want to drop the puck at all.
0: Look over across to see a really nice old vintage Kingston Canadiens jersey. Now a chance in front for Butter. Centering pass in front. They score. Nolan Butter gets it in front of the net. Perhaps it was Pochebal that put the finishing touches on the play. As it sits, we're tied at a goal apiece as Osipenko tried to maneuver to the far side post, but could not deliver a pat in time. And I think Pojabal has tied it at a goal apiece.
2: Well, the Sarnia Sting, they won the faceoff, and then they tried to dump it off the backboards and around a play that they used to clear the zone, and the puck just didn't make it. And all of a sudden, you had a host of Kingston Frontenacs out in front, and it wasn't a good shot that got through. It just trickled across the crease, and Ossipenko couldn't get back over, and the Kingston Frontenacs have made it a 1-1 game with 5:43 left here in this first period.
0: And I think the Frontenacs should feel a little fortunate that it is 1-1, as the Sting have carried the concentration of the play in this opening period by and large. But again, the Sting now on guard at their own line as the Frontenacs seem to be rejuvenated by that goal turned in by Tomasz Pobajal. Now Christie in from the blue line. Centering pass in front as he tried to thread it in the direction of Roman Vanacker, another first-year skater for the Kingston Frontenacs and the brother of last year's goal-scoring leader in the Ontario Hockey League, Marek Vanacker. Back towards the red line. Handled at the line there. Good job there by Campbell to keep the play alive, and then he's rocked by a big body check thrown by Christie, one that dislodges his helmet. Pobajal will get it as we have dipped below the final five of this opening period for Prouts Building Center.
2: Brody Cook gets...
0: I would think Butter will get the other one.
2: Yep, there you go. Nolan Butter with the other assist.
0: Diorio cornered there by Dullier, but there to help him out with some assistance is Howry. Howry tried to get it back towards Diorio. Good workmanlike shift in motion by the Sarnia Sting, but it's offset as Kuhlman finds the puck as the big rangy sophomore of the Kingston Frontenacs is in the Sarnia zone and looking for Henderson at the line. A shot right on target as the last two first-round picks from a season ago for the Kingston Frontenacs were able to merge on a passing play that was imposing, and Ossipenko was there to keep us locked at a goal apiece. Four to play exactly in the opening period here in Kingston. Down low, Diorio sets his sights on Kuhlman. Alex Kuhlman trying to break away from traffic, and then he's taken out of the play with a big body check administered in behind the net. Here comes Howry. He of many a move, trying to swerve to the outside on Henderson, who played him beautifully and guides him away from the front of the net.
2: Oh, nice move by Diorio.
0: Just a little bit. A coin back towards Emerton, who was slightly displaced to inherit that pass cleanly, but the Sarnia Sting continue on. Navigating his way down low is Lehmann. Oh, a good pass in front to a pinching Cameron Acoin, and it just rattles off the blade of his stick. Kadalecki back to the line, Acoin a drive. Pad save made by Minchak, who had little in the way of a disturbance in front of him in terms of traffic, and he's able to rake out the pad to make the stop. Three to play here in the opening period, locked at a goal apiece here in Kingston. Van Williamson. Faulty pass, but it goes off the boards and stays alive in the Sarnia zone. Now Williamson pedals back towards the red line as the control is now gained by the Sting. Turned back, however, by the Frontenacs. Brisk pace towards the latter part of this opening period. Mishiak against the grain as he cuts away from Skrow. Shot coming in there, and that is wide of the target on Ossipenko's glove side. Kadalecki ahead now for the Sarnia goal scorer. Holmes, who shovels the puck in behind the net. It's around the wall and all the way back into Sting territory, and that will serve as icing charged against the Kingston Frontenacs.
2: Now, 2 minutes, 30 seconds left here in the first period. A 1-1 tie. Shots on goal for Iliuna Local 1089, 11-8, favoring the Sarnia Sting. As well, the Kingston Frontenacs have gotten a little more in the forward momentum way, especially after they score that goal. They certainly got a bit of a spring in their step, and the Sting have done well to counter that with a couple of opportunities.
0: And off the faceoff, it's back to the line. Acoin gets it into Van Bolson. A shot, they score. It's Easton Wallows. Four periods, three goals for Wallows as he was stationed in front. Minchak played the puck a little bit casually, And it cost him as Wallace is there to lift it home. And quickly, that one-goal lead for the Sarnia Sting is reestablished on a goal by Easton Wallace.
2: Well, that's the way you want it. You want traffic out in front. You get the shot through from the point, and you've got players there to bank it home if the goaltender doesn't handle it well. And that's exactly what happened. And Easton Wallace takes full advantage, and the Sarnia Sting have a 2-1 lead with 2 minutes, 24 seconds remaining here in this first period.
0: 17:36, the time of the third of the season for Wallace. And so his 25 goals in his rookie campaign last year has been complemented with 3 quick ones early on here. So the Sarnia Sting reestablishing a lead that they relinquished, albeit briefly. Van Bolson takes a hit there from Christie, trying to pursue the puck as Emerton. Here come the Sarnia Sting again. Coming up in the first intermission, Mel Kelly will be along, and my conversation with Jimmy Gilchrist. Head now at the red line, picked off there by Butter. He just gently nudges it ahead, but that's intercepted by Emerton. It's around the wall, and that will peak the interest of Van Volsen. Good body check thrown there on Wallace by Cook, but here comes Manzi. He's got an open man in the defenseman, Emerton, pinching in from the blue line post. Back of the Kingston net, Manza. Big manhandle there by Cook, and that puck will spring in the direction of Butter. Butter. Double teamed at the Sarnia line by Emerton and Wallace, and that enables Skrull to pick it up as he'll guide the puck ahead towards the Kingston line. Manza threw it in, but it was offside. Before or after the Sting game, head to Big Fish Steak and Lounge on Sarnia's London line. Great steaks and seafood, and the best clam chowder in town.
2: And the assists to Van Volsen and O'Coin on that goal to put the Sarnia Sting up 2-1. As we'll face it off just outside the Kingston zone.
0: That's a big goal, as you alluded to, because you didn't want to retrace the steps of last night exactly, where Peterborough was able to come back in that game after an initial goal by Tyler Challenger. I like that response by the Sarnia Sting. Howry hawking over his man around the red line as he stares down Goalier.
2: Oh,
0: now Lehmans took a high stick right there that buckled his head back, but we play on. Pretty quick opening period, down to 50 seconds left to go in it. And the Sting have the 2-1 lead in now, trying to arrange a odd man rush into the Kingston zone. It's on the stick of Lehmans, who's being manhandled from behind by Kuzma. Thought that was a little tug that might have warranted a holding call, but they say no. The officials are letting him go here in the opening period.
2: Lehmans never gets the calls.
0: Well, he gets them against him.
2: Yeah.
0: I don't know. He's old school. I give me a guy like him any day of the week. He takes you back a little bit. Never met a scuffle he didn't like, and I'll tell you what, that is going to endear him to NHL scouts, and this is draft-eligible season, to be sure.
2: Now the face-off, they say it was hit with a high stick by a Sarnia Sting player. Didn't see that.
0: I did not see that either. Oh. Neither did Matt Turcotte, as he...
2: And this is an important draw. You got 20 seconds left, and now the draw is down in the Sarnia Sting zone.
0: And off the faceoff, Wallace, a good job to tie up his man McLean and prevent any passing being sorted out by the Frontenacs with a dozen seconds left to go in the opening period. And the Sting, perhaps on the cusp of a one-goal lead heading into the intermission. At the line, McLean. Time will wind down. He did get a shot away. Blocker to side by Ostapenko. And that will do it for period number one. And I would suggest a period that would meet the approval of that Sarnia bench as they come on the road against an unbeaten team and are able to secure a 2-1 lead after 20 minutes of play.
2: Yeah, they did a good job at sticking with it. As I said, there was a bit of a counterpunch by the Kingston Frontenacs. But the Sarnia Sting weather that and then come out of it with a 2-1 lead here in Kingston as Parker Holmes and Easton Wallace get the goals for the Sarnia Sting. And well, we're about ready to take a bit of a break here as the first intermission gets underway.
0: Why don't we talk about the upcoming games for the Sarnia Sting before we step aside? As Sunday afternoon, note the time, 3 o'clock, we will be at the nation's capital against the Ottawa 67th. The home opener coming next Friday night against the Sioux Greyhounds, and then back on the road for another taste of Eastern Conference competition on the weekend with stops in Barrie against the reigning Eastern Conference champions and Sunday evening against the Oshawa Generals. I don't know what's going on the ice right now, so I'm going to take a break because I can't describe this upcoming promotion here in Kingston. 2-1. The Sting with the advantage after 20 here in Kingston, and you're listening to Sting Hockey, is presented by M&M Food Market of Petrolia, owned and operated by the McFarland family on Big Country 103.9.
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4: 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It's the first period intermission. Coming up, the Sarnia Tire and Jack's Tire in Wallaceburg out-of-town scoreboard, interviews, and a game summary. Here are Lee Cunningham and Sean Gladwish.
0: Well, the Sarnia Sting record the first goal of this hockey game and the most recent in what is a 2-1 lead over the Kingston Frontenacs after the conclusion of the opening period of play. Let's go back in time and talk about the scoring in this one. Parker Holmes now has a goal as a member of the Sarnia Sting, as the big forward was the recipient of a beautiful pass off the stick of Chase Gahan. That, of course, is first as a member of the Sarnia Sting, coming at 9:57. And then it was Kingston tying the game. Tomas Pochebal, or Pobajal, his first from Butter and Cook at 14:17, and then Easton Wallace, his third from Van Volsen and Cam Acoin, coming at 17:36 of the opening period. Shots on goal, plenty for the Sarnia Sting. 14 applied in that first period against Matt Minchak, and the Kingston Frontenacs respond with 8 shots in that opening period of play. And all in all, I think a very, very solid period by the Sarnia Sting as they try and get back into the win column after that great comeback a week ago against the Sioux Greyhounds.
2: Yeah, they recognized, as that period went on, they recognized the players getting in behind the defense and kind of slowed that down, and that's the way that the Kingston Frontenacs like to play. And just a little trickler across the crease is the only blemish against Kale Osipenko, who made some solid saves when he needed to as well. So a good first period overall for the Sarnia Sting.
0: Well, let's step away. My conversation with my broadcast colleague of many years in this league, Jimmy Gilchrist, coming up, and then Mel Kelly will have her scoreboard update as the Sting lead it here by a score of 2-1 in Kingston. We'll step aside and be back with the second period right after this, and you're listening to Sting Hockey, brought to you, as always, by M&M Food Market of Petrolia, owned and operated by the McFarland family, on Big Country 103.9.
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11: 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And with over 10 years experience, I can definitely show you how to break away from the competition. 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
14: Jim, before we get into the Kingston Frontenacs this season, I want to go back to the summer and the city of Kingston hosted, I guess, the revisited league meetings and draft and whatnot, setting up stage for that. And by all accounts, and this is coming from a lot of sources, really, really handled well by the community and those involved with the participation of setting it up and everything that goes with it. And so much so that the league has decided to go back to Kingston next year for a similar event. So obviously very, very nice for the organization and the community as a whole.
15: Yeah, I'd heard rumblings about it right after the couple of days of the draft that we had there last summer, and they did a great job, and they did everything. Each team had their own suite upstairs here with their own lounge there where all the guys went there after the draft was handled, and the players went up there, and the parents, everybody went up there. And the second day, the full day there from second round right through to the end, it was done really well there, and everybody was really happy with everything downtown. Of course, it was beautiful a couple of days of downtown Kingston, and just like we've got weather here right now. So, but everything went well and really handled well on and then down on the draft floor, and everything really went well. So I think they handled it so well that they want it right back again this year.
14: Jimmy, I'm glad you touched on the weather. I was going to say, if we didn't have a hockey game, there's a nice patio down the road I'm sure we could find a healthy accommodation with. But that aside, let's talk about the Kingston Frontenacs. They're off to a good start. I think defensively, this team is going to be extremely sound this year. You look at the goaltending right now, and their number one goaltender, or number one, 1A, 1B, however you want to look at it, with Betts and Minchak. When you've got three goaltenders depth-wise in your system, that's a nice problem to have.
15: Boy, not too often you got little problems like that, eh? Those are the kind of problems that you love to have right now. But going to go with Minchak, the first guy right back here, a Vegas draft pick. Going to go with him, the experience of last year, of course. But rates of Smith, the rookie of the week here as the goaltender, will be the backup here. But it's a good mix right now of the veterans coming back from last year and some good-looking rookies here. Our top draft pick here, Pridham, 6'7", 16 years old. They don't make them like that here, especially my size here. But especially guys like Kuhlman, Henderson, the draft pick, top draft picks there in the first round there last year. Henderson, the rookie defenseman. I think those, and we've been around the league here long enough here, when you see that one year under your belt, boy, and I'm really looking forward to those kind of guys here coming for that sophomore year, because they show that experience and a lot better coming up here on the ice.
14: Yeah, the experience last year for the core of this group to get to the playoffs and play the Ottawa 67s for the first time in years, I might add, which is a rarity. We'll talk about that in a second, but invaluable experience, quite obviously, for a team that has designs on a pretty good long run this year, if all things go well.
15: Yeah, that was really tough for them, the four-game quick in that OHL playoffs for them. First time since they played an Ottawa team in the playoffs since my first year here in Kingston in 1980. So it's well back to the Kingston Canadians days. But maybe along the way here, that kind of shows the experience. Had a 3-2 OT win here on Sunday afternoon. Kind of a mental boost for these guys who were in that lineup there last year. Kind of a little bit payback for some of the Ottawa guys before that four-game quick in the playoffs there, in and out quick there last season.
14: Yeah, but, you know, and it's just so strange that these two teams have not met in a playoff series, excluding last last year for so long. It was almost like the situation with the Sarnia Sting, the London Knights. Of course, they contested the Western Conference Final a few years ago, and they hadn't played a series against each other since 99, but just one of the irregularities, I suppose, of the playoff structure of the OHL.
15: Really rare. We'd played a lots of times, of course, against Oshawa and Peterborough, and the Hamilton Bulldogs when they came back into the there, of course, Belleville years ago there, our old arch rival there. So, but it was great to see another Ottawa series, but not so quick that time here. But I think we're going to have a great seasonal series coming up here once again.
14: One of the players I think that will be missed perhaps the most for the Kingston Frontenacs this year, Malik McGowan, last year a finalist as Overage Player of the Year. Just a solid, solid hockey player. You know, he came to the rink. He would protect teammates. A good skater. Now in the Pittsburgh Penguins organization, I believe he's playing at the American Hockey League level, at least to date. And would he be the guy that would be the major missing piece for this group?
15: Yeah, I think somebody, you really have to have a guy back there on the D that shows many a bit of fear of guys coming in over the blue line here. And I think we've got a couple of guys here. Mondu, a Ranger draft pick here this past summer. I think he may take the place of that also. But also Christie, a rookie coming in here that was a Brantford draft pick. I think maybe that he's going to take that over as well here. So a couple of bigger guys there that I think will be tougher there on the D, and that's something that we haven't had over the past years.
14: Talk about the Sarnia connection with the Kingston Frontenacs. We've talked about many times, talking about Mike Cromie and Tony McKegney and their ties to the old Kingston Canadiens. Nowadays, it is Matt Henderson and it's Dante DeAndrea that are playing for the Kingston Frontenacs after being draft picks a year ago. Matt Henderson, if I'm not mistaken, I believe it was with the under-18s with Canada in the summer along with Alex Kuhlman. And nice to see that Sarnia connection, but hopefully tonight they are restrained and don't do the sting too much harm.
15: Well, I think Henderson, especially as I mentioned him along with Kuhlman here, Lee, and I think he's just going to get better and better. And I said last year even that possibly here in the future, here in my prediction coming up here, a future captain for the Frontenacs coming up here, because I think he's going to be solid future for him back in there. And DeAndrea, first OHL goal in the opener here in the 6-3 win in Peterborough. So improvements just keep on coming here for this Sarnia Sting team.
14: You know, the thing about it is, Jim, we come here annually, and you know, I love this community. It's just a great town with a lot of history and whatnot, and you know, you just hope with continued success that the fans embrace this product, because you come to a great building here. You know, you just hope that the players that are leaving it on the ice with success over the last little bit are rewarded with fan participation as well.
15: Yeah, it's the same as anywhere, and especially here that we've seen in the past where, you know, you meet that second round of playoffs here that we saw a couple of years ago, then they're going to really pack the stadium here. They want to be a winner, obviously, and also success in that opening playoff round, and just keep on going from there. And I think it's going to really fill it up here. And just the response of the guys during the regular season here, I think, get on a consistent play and really come up with some big wins here on home ice, and that's really going to pack the arena.
14: Oh, no question about it. And, you know, you look around the Eastern Conference, and you never can tell what's going to happen. I think Ottawa will be very good defensively. We saw a Peterborough team last night, certainly with getting Adam Novotny back. They're in a very dangerous outfit, but I think the Sudbury Wolves are going to be quite good. I think North Bay is going to be a pretty good team. So never an easy night in any of the conferences.
15: Yeah, really tough as well, our division here right now with Oshawa, Ottawa, Peterborough, really tough along with this Brantford team, of course, here to see really what happens there. Maybe that's going to be realigned along the way. That shouldn't be an East division, I don't think, but anyway, that's what you're stuck with there. But pretty tough division in there right there, and the majority of the matches that you've got during a regular season are against those Oshawa, Ottawa, Peterborough teams. So you've got to do something well on your home ice against these tough rival teams coming in here right now, but also come up with some good efforts there on the road there as well.
14: Jimmy, always great to talk to you, quite obviously. We'll see you in a few months' time in Sarnia for the rematch between the two, and hopefully we have a good one here tonight.
15: Safe travels for you here, buddy. Always to see you.
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16: 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I'm Mel. It is 7:56, and there's only a few teams that aren't in action tonight in the OHL. Currently, after the first period, the Sting trail the Frontenacs 2-1 in Kingston. The Erie Otters and the Rangers are playing. Kitchener is up 2-0 in that game. Owen Sound Attack lead the London Knights 1-0. Peterborough Petes trail the Bulldogs 1-0. Barrie Colts have a lead on the Sudbury Wolves 2-1 after the first. Tied 0-0 for the Spitfires and the Firebirds after the first period. Niagara Ice Dogs are leading the Saginaw Spirit 2-1 after the first period. Brampton Steelheads have a healthy lead on the Sioux Greyhounds after the first. It is 4-0. The Oshawa Generals and the Guelph Storm are tied 2-2 after the first period. I will send it back to Lee and Sean. They are broadcasting live from Slush Puppy Place in Kingston, where the Sarnia Sting taking on the Frontenacs, Sting leading 2-1 after one.
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0: And just nicely into the opening proceedings here in the second period. Still 2-1, the Sarnia Sting with the advantage, but the Frontenacs territorially involved in a little rush up the ice, but that's offset and quelled by the Sarnia Sting as they get it in the hands of Jack Van Bols, and he turns the corner on his man, Goliar, and Minchak there to make a crafty glove save on Van Bols, who was able to get a stamp on his man, Goliar, the smooth skating second rounder of the LA Kings, and nice job driving to the net by Van Volsen in a bid to make a 3-1.
2: And I don't know, Van Volsen went right back to the goaltender and had some words for him, and still had some words. Nice save, nice power move. So just a great hockey play all around, but he was not happy with that save at all.
0: As it is picked up off the faceoff and kept alive, at least temporarily, by the Sarnia Sting in Kingston territory. Nice job there by Cameron O'Coin, who finds the puck yet again and disposes of it down low and behind Minchak. Now they battle for it along the near side boards. Henderson right in the middle of the mix as it's gathered up now by Wright. He'll gently bounce it off the boards to alleviate the pressure in the Kingston zone. Ooh, that was a quick whistle on the icing against the Kingston Frontenacs. I got a murmur out of the gathering here of patrons in downtown Kingston, but the Sting aren't going to have much negative to say about it as they align for a faceoff in front of the big goaltender of the Kingston Frontenacs, Matt Minchak.
2: As Diorio gets set to take the draw.
0: Good tandem here in Kingston in terms of the goaltending. Quite obviously with Gavin Betts, who is right now on the shelf with injury after a season ago, being a second-team all-rookie netminder in this league. You got Minchak, and you've also got in the fold Royden Smith, who is off to a very good start in this league. Now a chance in behind the net, gathered up there by the Sarnia Sting. Lehmans looks to punch the puck out of the zone, and that he does, and that will get a sprinting Diorio in the